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13: Welcome back, America. While we're on the subject, the great General Jack Keane, who will be on Life, Liberty, and Levin on Sunday, along with Zudi Jasser, so we can dig into Islamism and Iran. And Saturday, we have a great show, too. Peter Schweitzer and former Secretary of State and CIA Director Mike Pompeo. So we have two very powerful shows, and of course my opening statements, but they're very powerful. I hope you'll set your record button or press it, whether you DVR or something. People said, DVR, what are you, an old guy? That's not what we do. Well, that's what I do. I don't know what you do when you're watching other stuff, but that's what I do. Me and tens of millions of others, right, Mr. Producer? General Jack Keane on Fox Business today with Stuart Varney. Cut 18. Go.
15: General, do you expect Iran to become more aggressive as we approach the midterms?
16: Well, if you look at their pattern of behavior, you know, since we've gone to the ceasefire back on April the 7th, and remember, we went to the ceasefire because they wanted to negotiate over the Straits of Hormuz, and they had imposed their will on it on March the 2nd. After we began operations on February the 28th. And I think when from April the 7th and supposedly trying to get we're under a ceasefire, which was on again, off again, they have continuously become more aggressive in terms of frequency of attack.

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18: Like, where do you think you are? Arkansas?

0: right, let's get to our busy phones. 800-941-SHAWN is our toll-free number. Why did I open this Pandora's box? I do this too regularly on this show. I get off on a tangent, and the tangent becomes what people want to talk about. All right, Marshall in Florida. What's up, Marshall? What do you want to talk about?
1: I've been listening to you since your WVNN days in Athens because I was raised in Northwest Alabama. I got ADD and I talk real fast. But, and I get nervous when I talk to you, brother, my Irish brother. My last name starts MCC. So I'm on Team Linda about

0: I have kissed my grandmother on the head, forehead. I touched her hand, and I said goodbye. And so, that being said, I'm on Team Linda, and I remember when Katie came on board, and she has made that call board her own. She is Supergirl, and Linda is Wonder Woman. You've got a superhero team with you, dude. I'm telling you.
1: So, well, thanks, number one, for listening since my days in Huntsville, Alabama. That was from 90 to 92. You know, I got a very nice editorial sending me off to Atlanta, and that is the headline in the editorial was "Goodbye to the Talk Show Host from Hell." And when I left Atlanta in 96, when Fox went on the air, the year-end edition of the Atlanta Journal-Constitution, they were very nice to me, too. Yep. They said 1996 was a great year. The Olympics came and Sean Hannity left. Oh, I had no idea that I had such an impact on two cities.
0: Oh, yeah. Several years ago, I sent you a Texas Ranger law enforcement badge with a detailed letter of what the badge meant to me. And I only asked one thing. I asked one thing, Sean, and you come through. I left you my address and my phone number, and I said, I will never use it for nefarious reasons because I don't have email and I don't do a lot of internet stuff. I said, take a picture with the badge, send it to me. I'll look at the photo. I'll delete it. I'll delete the number, and you never did. You broke my heart, brother. You broke my heart.
1: All right, Marshall, I got to explain to you and to other people that write me. I do not receive any mail from the post office. And I'm going to tell you why, because it's not fair if I don't. I have had instances where either I or an assistant or somebody that works for me will open the letter where white powder comes flying out. I'm just being very blunt with you. And it is then torture for the person that opened that letter. I'm under very strict security orders not to open any mail that I don't recognize. I used to respond to everybody that wrote me by hand, handwritten notes. I used to email back for years on Fox when I had an email account, people that watch the show. I can't do any of that anymore. I really don't have the time, number one. But number two, more importantly, I have an email account, and I can't open that stuff. And it's actually screened in ways that I'm not going to go into on the show. I mean, it's terrible. People think I'm a jackass and an arrogant jerk. I'm not.
2: I think most people have the common sense and the wherewithal and the awareness of today's environment to know that you're not able to do that. So I don't think that that's an issue. But
1: I hope so, because, I mean, Marshall thought I, you know, ignored him, and I obviously hurt his feelings. That was not, I can't. It's unfortunate. 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
4: Fox News, I'm Ted Linder. Energy Secretary Chris Wright claims in a post on X that 15 million barrels of oil are flowing through the Strait of Hormuz per day, but shipping data firm Kepler says just 84 vessels crossed the waterway last week, while J.P. Morgan says the real number is closer to 4 million barrels per day. On Fox, Secretary Wright insists the reports he receives are accurate.
5: Every day I get a report of transits in the north and the south and the exact product count and details of what goes through in the south.
4: President Trump claims the Strait of Hormuz is open while Iran says it's closed. Tropical storm Lala forecast to become a hurricane as it approaches the Big Island of Hawaii on Saturday, bringing with it as much as 2 feet of rain, according to the National Hurricane Center. A hurricane watch in effect for the Big Island.
6: If it makes a landfall, it'll be only the seventh landfalling storm or hurricane in the Hawaiian Islands in about 75 years.
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16: Anybody who wanted to walk into the United States when Biden was president and the Democrats controlled the Senate and the House could walk into the United States and did walk into the United States. 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
6: One of these things. I was talking to a travel agent friend of mine. So, I think I got to make another trip to Cooperstown. We did it as kid. They took me there when I was a little kid. And then we went there when we were in college. It was a great, great weekend of the boys going up to Cooperstown and hanging out. But I don't think you can go to Cooperstown too many times. And if you have to drive through Utica to get to Cooperstown, that is all right with men. With me. Let's go to the other side of the country. Jim in Portland, hello. Welcome to America at Night.
7: Oh, thanks, McGraw. Whether or not freedom of the seas can be enforced at the Strait of Hormuz, it's got to be asserted because the South China Sea, China is claiming it, you know, as their territorial waters, and it's not. It's international waters. And we got to be consistent for this freedom of the sea stuff. It's, you know, a country can't have its own private little lake. It just can't.
6: International
7: law.
6: Well, I think everyone agrees with you. I know it's hard to say, but we are having a hard time getting Iran to open up the Strait of Hormuz. And while I agree with you, right, we shouldn't let it stand. How willing are we willing to go? Are we willing to send troops? Are we willing to, you know, how much more are we willing to, because idle threats from the president isn't doing it. Small little bombing campaigns for 5 or 6, 7 days aren't doing it. Whatever we're doing, we're clearly not doing enough to stop them from closing the strait and or owning other straits. So we are in a bit of a sticky wicket right now.
7: Yeah, it. I think it has to be asserted no matter what. Even if it's unsuccessfully, it has to be asserted. I think the Iranians are the only people that can free themselves, ultimately. It's almost like the French resistance or the Polish home army or something like that. How we could get weapons to them, I'm not so sure. I think ultimately they will have to be the ones to free themselves of this regime.
6: I also think that decapitating the head of the snake, while, you know, you often say, you know, what could be worse than this regime? Turns out no regime or a fraction of the regime is more hard line, which is also causing more troubles. But again, our ultimate goal, our first goal was to get the nuclear weapons. So we still haven't gotten all the nuclear weapons, and the Strait of Hormuz is closed and causing all sorts of consternation. So, again, we're in a bit of a sticky wicket here. And not to mention, we're running low on interceptors. So it's going to clearly, apparently, it's changing our strategy, if you read between the lines and you hear what President Trump is talking about. So, again, I don't think there's any easy answers. And we just might have to deal with elevated gas prices for the foreseeable future, because I don't see how we're going to negotiate with a country who really doesn't have a leader, and we can't trust anything they say anyway.
7: It's chaos.
6: Yeah, and that's not a liberal view. That's not a conservative view. That's just sort of, you know, with my own eyes and ears and common sense tells you. That's not a, I'm not trying to make a political statement one way or the other. That's just basic common sense of the facts that we know of.
7: Yeah, so. It's an analytical view.
6: Yeah, yeah. Jim in Portland, thanks for checking in. Thank you for listening, as always. Daryl in Hawley, Minnesota. McGraw, the

We are Red Eye Radio. He's Carly, and I'm Gary McNamara. So I thought I was just going through social media, and I saw this post, and I thought to myself, oh, okay, this shows you where we are in the United States.

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1: Anybody who wanted to walk into the United States when Biden was president, the Democrats controlled the Senate and the House, could walk into the United States and did walk into the United States. Millions, if not tens of millions.
0: 1029 KARN.
2: USDA food safety expert Meredith Carruthers says in the event of a power outage,
3: usually we say, on average, a refrigerator that has no power is going to keep a safe temperature for about 4 hours.
2: That safe temperature being below 40 degrees Fahrenheit. As for the freezer,
3: it's going to maintain that cold temperature and keep that food at a safe temperature for about 24 hours if it's half full and 48 hours if it's full.
2: Once these appliances reach past their safe temperature point, discard any perishable food items. 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I'm Rod Bain reporting for the U.S. Department of Agriculture in Washington, D.C.
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0: We are Red Eye Radio. He's Eric Carly, and I'm Gary McNamara. So I thought I was just going through social media, and I saw this post, and I thought to myself, oh, okay, this shows you where we are in the United States. And I realized, no, it doesn't. It's like salary needed to live comfortably in the United States. A single adult, $89,000. National average, $93,000. Two working adults and two children, $190,000. A bourbon collector, $647,000.
1: A bourbon collector.
0: I have no idea whether those figures are accurate or not. I think that was the setup. Yeah, and I'm sitting there going, oh, really? Okay, what about the bourbon collector at the end? I'm like,
1: I saw where Jim Gaffigan, I had seen some clips on YouTube. He started his own bourbon company. Or he came out with his own bourbon. I don't know if it's a company, but maybe there might be a company making his bourbon for him. But I didn't even know the guy drank. And so he did a whole stand-up special on bourbon. But then I saw the other day the headline where he won, like, best new bourbon or something at some bourbon awards. I didn't know they had bourbon awards. I have no clue what I'm doing on bourbon. First of all, I don't drink, but I don't know what I'm doing on

0: 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We are go for launch.
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We are on our radio. He is Eric Carly, and I'm Gary McNamara. Wow. Coming up following the bottom of the hour, we will hear from a Democratic congressman who actually admits what we have been saying, but I don't believe that was his intention. And a great article written, because somebody brought it up the other day. Some Democrat brought it up the other day. We need to be more like Norway. They haven't been paying attention the last few years. That argument has been thrown out completely. And it's funny because I was reading this one article on it from Advocates for Self-Government, Economic Liberty. And it says, no, Norway is not some Democrat socialist paradise.

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3: News. I'm Gianna Gelosi. Accused United Healthcare CEO killer Luigi Mangione going to be back in federal court. He's expected to plead guilty to federal stalking charges without a plea deal on the table. Fox's Brian Yenis tells us why.
4: So if Mangione pleads guilty to federal crimes, a legal fight could then play out over the fate of the New York State case. The Manhattan DA's office would have to successfully argue that the federal stalking charges are different enough from the state's second-degree murder charges to move forward.
3: Democratic senators are concerned about the USS Abraham Lincoln at sea for nearly 9 months supporting operations in the Middle East.
5: Democrat Senator Richard Blumenthal raising concerns of supply shortages, water contamination, plumbing issues, and deteriorating mental health in a letter to Secretary Hegseth.
3: It's Fox's Jackie Heinrich. The Navy sending the USS George Washington to relieve the Lincoln. 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

0: Now 14 till. America in the Morning continues. There were three executions of prisoners on Thursday. Tennessee executed death row inmate Anthony Darrell Hines Thursday morning. Hines was executed for the 1985 murder of Catherine Jean Jenkins, who left behind four children and a husband when her life was taken. The execution comes less than 3 months after Tennessee's last execution attempt was called off, when the execution team ran into problems establishing the IV access needed for lethal injection. Carlos Cuesta Rodriguez died by lethal injection in Oklahoma minutes after the Hines execution. The 70-year-old was convicted of murdering his girlfriend in 2003. On Thursday afternoon, Alabama executed Jeremy Williams for the 2021 rape and murder of a young Georgia girl. Williams had declined to appeal and requested that his death sentence be carried out. The mother of the girl Williams killed is serving a 20-year prison sentence after pleading guilty to sex trafficking. America in the Morning continues. There's a recall of about a 250,000 mini refrigerators. Correspondent Mike Hempen has details.
1: Kalula has recalled about 250,000 mini fridges due to fire and burn hazards. The Consumer Product Safety Commission says the recall affects certain 10-liter and 15-liter mini fridges that have an electric switch that can short circuit. Consumers are urged to stop using the recalled mini fridges immediately. The company has received at least 19 reports of the products overheating or catching fire, causing more than $80,000 in property damage. The recall covers older model mini fridges sold between January of 2019 and October of 2024. I'm Mike Hempen.
0: Lawyers for the man charged with killing Charlie Kirk said their client shouldn't get the death penalty because the shooter hit the intended target and no one else was endangered when the conservative activist was shot from a rooftop at an event in Utah last year. Defendant Tyler Robinson's attorneys say the bullet traveled above the crowd of several thousand people at Utah Valley University on September 10th and claimed there were no threats to others. Prosecutors have said numerous people were within a zone of danger around Kirk, where a stray or ricocheting bullet could have hurt anyone close to the victim. Robinson is charged with aggravated murder but has not yet entered a plea. He turned himself in a day after Kirk was killed. Shifting gears, after 3 months, there's finally a winning ticket for the Powerball jackpot, and one person has it. Correspondent Marcela Sanchez reports.
2: One lucky winner in Western Illinois has won the $1 billion Powerball jackpot, but it's still not clear if the winner has come forward. Lottery officials say the ticket was won Wednesday night and was bought at a Hy-Vee gas station in Quincy. The $1 billion can be paid out over 29 years or taken as a lump sum of $450.5 million, with winners almost always taking the lump sum. The Powerball jackpot now resets to $20 million for Saturday's drawing. The odds of winning the jackpot are 1 in 292 million. I'm Marcela Sanchez.
0: Levi Strauss disclosed that hackers talked their way past employees with nothing but phone calls. The new old tech guy Chuck Palm has that story.
3: Levi Strauss disclosed this week that hackers have social engineered three employees over the phone, then walked away with company data straight off of their laptops. The weakest link in security is not your phone or a firewall, it's the people. Fortunately, no customer data was touched, and Levi says business kept running normally. Nobody even hacked a server. Somebody just called on the phone, sounded convincing enough, and got an employee to hand over access. Levi makes the iconic 501 jeans, running 19,000 employees, and pulls in $6 billion a year. And none of that stopped the three phone calls from gaining access to their network. Investigators are linking the attack to a voice phishing group that reportedly hit hundreds of organizations this year using the exact same playbook. This is probably happening to your company, too. Voice phishing works because it targets trust, not technology. And most companies train their employees to spot suspicious emails, but not a convincing phone call from IT or the help desk. If someone calls you cold and asks to reset a password, install software, or approve something urgent, hang up and call back on a number that you know is real. And if you work in HR, update your policies. I'm the new old tech guy, Chuck Palm.
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4: Baseball's Field of Dreams game in Dyersville, Iowa last night. The Phillies mowed down the Twins 7-1. 26 Hall of Famers emerged from the cornfield before the game, including former Phillies Mike Schmidt, Steve Carlton, and Jim Cott, and ex-Twins Joe Mauer, Bert Blyleven, and Jim Cott. Then Kyle Schwarber led off the game by hitting one right back out into the cornfield, and he did it again in the fourth to give him a league-leading 37 long balls on the season. Elsewhere, five shutouts around the league. Cade Cavalli took a no-hitter into the seventh as the Nationals stymied the Cubs 7-0. Michael Busch's two-out single in the seventh, the only hit Chicago got. Red Sox blistered the Blue Jays 7-0. Peyton Tolley fired eight innings of two-hit ball for interim skipper Chad Tracy.
5: I think we've seen that a couple of times, including the last outing where it was more strikeout-oriented, but he's fantastic. You know, he's been really good, and we're going to need him to keep doing that down the stretch, but it was a really good outing.
4: Caleb Durbin belted a grand slam. And the Angels romped over the Rangers 7-0. Walbert Urania and the Greeters with a five-hitter. Tigers blanked the Guardians 3-0. Cater Montero and the Kids with a four-hitter. And Logan Gilbert and friends served up a four-hit combo plate as the Mariners shut out the Yankees 1-0. Weston Wilson's second-inning dinger, the only run of the day. Pirates routed the Marlins 13-1. Braxton Ashcraft went the distance on a three-hitter with 10 Ks. And his catcher, nine-hole hitter Rafael Flores, hit a pair of three-run jacks. Brewers scored three in the ninth to ram the Dodgers, and the Reds held off the White Sox. Golf's FedEx Cup playoffs underway with the St. Jude Classic in Memphis. A five-way log jam at the top of the leaderboard after the first round, and seven more players are just one shot back. That's Friday Sports.
0: Thank you, sir. It's 7 till. When we return on America in the Morning, sharks, stingrays, and beachgoers after these messages.
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0: It's 5 till. This is America in the Morning. There's certainly something going on in the water this year, with more shark sightings on the East Coast and even a case in Maine where a lifeguard was grabbed by a great white shark that tried to drag him underwater. On the West Coast, the problem is stingrays and cases of more lashings closer to shore than ever. More on what's lurking in the abyss with correspondent Lisa Dwyer.
15: As a marine heat wave warms coastal waters, two state beaches near Huntington Beach, California, have reported more than 3,100 stingray incidents so far this year, twice the number for all of 2025. Researchers are catching the rays in nets and clipping their sharp barbs. Researcher at Long Beach State University, Professor Chris Lowe.
16: Seal Beach in Southern California, better known as Ray Bay. And the reason why it's called Ray Bay is for at least 60 years, round stingrays seem to aggregate here, probably because there's a power plant that discharges warm water, and the sediments are fine, which makes for an ideal stingray habitat.
15: Their numbers are in the thousands.
16: And we've estimated at this beach on one day, there are probably over 16,000 rays in an area the size of a football field.
15: And this year,
16: during El Niños, we get more of them up from the south, and they come closer to shore. So this year, we're expecting record numbers.
15: I'm Lisa Dwyer.
0: Heading to theaters this weekend, it's Dinosaurs Meeting Suburbia in a new sci-fi thriller. Entertainment reporter Kevin Carr has a sneak peek at The End of Oak Street.
18: Dinosaurs move to the suburbs in the sci-fi thriller The End of Oak Street.
19: What's happening to us?
18: The film follows a family that wakes up hundreds of millions of years in the past when their neighborhood is flung back to prehistoric times.
20: I think that our neighborhood, our house, whole street has moved.
18: They must battle dinosaurs and other creatures as they attempt to find a way home.
20: Grab anything you can use as a weapon.
18: I'll be honest, this is a pretty good idea for a film. Any kind of dino action can be a lot of fun in the waning days of summer.
21: Oh my God, run!
18: However, in an attempt to make the family relatable, allowing for character arcs and resolutions, they forgot to make any of them even remotely likable.
20: What are we gonna do?
22: We're going to survive.
18: I mean, what's the point of a survival thriller if you don't care if your characters actually, you know, survive?
23: What about the people who are out there getting eaten?
18: The dinosaur scenes are pretty decent, though ultimately repetitive. And as can be a problem with science fiction, by offering a brief explanation, the movie becomes more ridiculous than if things were left unsaid.
24: Did anybody else see that weird light last night?
22: What weird light?
18: Ultimately, this film has good dino smackdowns, but terrible characters with some laughable plot points.
20: We're in the past, aren't we?
22: How is that even possible?
18: The End of Oak Street gets 2 theropods out of 5. I'm Kevin Carr, and that's the way I see it.
0: That's our show for today, Friday, August 14th, 2026. America in the Morning is produced by Jeff McKay. I'm John Trout. This is Westwood One.
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28: This could be a big day for Luigi Mangione.
29: I'm Dave Anthony, Fox News. When the accused killer in the shooting death of UnitedHealthcare CEO Brian Thompson goes to federal court this morning.
30: This is expected to be a plea change, not a plea deal.
29: Though that guilty plea is not for murder, the federal charges are stalking Brian Thompson, and Mangione could get less than a life sentence. Fox's Chandley Painter also reports from outside the court in New York City.
30: His team wants to use a resolution in this federal case to attack his state case, where he faces murder charges. is. They argue he is unconstitutionally being tried twice for the same crime in violation of double jeopardy. And here in New York State, there are stricter laws when a defendant has already been convicted federally for the same criminal conduct.
29: There are three empty cells on death row in Alabama, Oklahoma, and Tennessee the morning after executions in each of those states on the same day, and that hasn't happened in 16 years. The standoff with Iran continues over Strait of Hormuz shipping, and Vice President Vance tells Fox,
1: goal number one, keep oil and gas cheap for Americans all over our country. And then obviously goal number two is ensure that Iran never gets a nuclear weapon. I feel confident we're accomplishing both of those goals.
29: There are new Fox Senate polls. A week after progressive Abdul El-Sayed won the Democratic primary in Michigan, he trails Republican Mike Rogers by 4 points. As for Ohio,
2: the latest Fox News poll finds Republican Senator John Houston 8 points behind Democratic former Senator Sherrod Brown. In the Ohio governor's race, Vivek Ramaswamy is at 50% with the Democrat Amy Acton at 48. And the polling found a willingness to vote a split ticket.
29: Fox's Jessica Rosenthal. A hurricane may hit Hawaii this weekend. For now, it's Tropical Storm Lala.
4: It is likely and a high probability that this will be a Category 1 storm as it approaches the Big Island and scoots south of the rest of the islands.
29: Fox weather meteorologist Craig Herrera. 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
7: 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McKenna later died from T-cell lymphoma, leaving his wife, Dina, and two daughters. 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
10: From the News Radio 1029 KARN News Desk, I'm KRK4's Laura Monteverdi. Funeral services have been set for White County Judge Lisa Brown, who passed away Wednesday after a battle with cancer. Graveside services will be held Monday at 2 p.m. at Mount Pisgah Cemetery. Brown was 59 years old. And the identity of the man killed after being hit by a car Wednesday in North Little Rock has been released. Police say 56-year-old Jeffrey Evans was hit just before 8:45 p.m. in the 2400 block of Highway 161. The driver stayed on scene to talk to officers. The investigation is still ongoing. And a wildfire has burned dozens of acres in and around Petitjean State Park. The fire started Sunday overnight when a bolt of lightning struck a tree. It burned 30 acres of land before crews could get it contained. The Arkansas Division of Forestry and multiple divisions of the Conway Fire Department have spent the past several days monitoring hotspots. And the theme for the 2027 Little Rock Marathon has been unveiled. The 25th anniversary race is set for March 6th and 7th with the theme Rock Around the Rock. It's being described as a playful 1950s-inspired theme full of retro style and hometown pride. Registration for the marathon is open. I'm KRK's Laura Monteverdi from the News Radio 1029 KARN News Desk.
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12: From the News Radio 1029 KARN Weather Center, I'm Fox 16 Chief Meteorologist Joel Young. Expect another clear, warm start to your Friday with dangerously hot temperatures expected throughout the day. We'll see lots of sunshine, no chance of rain, and a breezy southwest wind that enhances wildfire danger. Highs reach 102 with heat index values between 105 and 110, so extreme heat warnings continue through the evening on Friday, and then we're down to 79 under clear skies Saturday morning. I'm Fox 16 Chief Meteorologist Joel Young from the Arkansas Storm Team at the News Radio 1029 KARN Weather Center.
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13: With a look at your Southern Bancorp traffic this Friday morning, we're off to a good start. State police have no accidents to report. We're seeing no major issues around the metro. Keep in mind, school is back in session. Allow a few extra minutes on your morning drive. Remember, slow down, phone down, let's buckle up and be careful. That's your Southern Bancorp traffic. 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I'm Paul Weber.
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14: Today, expect plenty of sunshine with toasty conditions reaching a high of 101. Tonight will be clear and warm with a low of 77. Tomorrow will bring mostly sunny skies and very hot weather as temperatures approach the record high of 104 set in 2022, reaching a high of 103. Sunday will continue with mostly sunny conditions and very hot temperatures nearing the record high of 107 from 1943 with a high of 105. I'm AccuWeather meteorologist Jason Catarina.
15: Hey, good morning to you. Welcome to the Friday edition of First News. We're sitting at 80 degrees to start the early morning. There's a couple of clouds out there, but they're going to be mainly sunny skies once the sun does come up over the hill. We've got the Friday edition of First News. 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
15: Ah, good Friday morning to you, and welcome to First News. I am Toby Howell on this 14th day of August. It's 2026. It's finally Friday, folks. Let's get this thing underway.
8: Good morning.
18: Good morning.
15: Good morning!
8: Why are you so happy?
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23: Is it Tuesday or Wednesday?
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26: Good morning, my people. 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
18: So, are you having a good Friday?
27: So far, so good.
15: And we're just getting started.
28: Guess what time it is?
27: Well, what time is it?
28: It's showtime.
15: All right, here we go with the Friday edition. Of course, starting off 80 degrees already. So, as you know, as it's been, it's going to be another hot one here in central Arkansas. Do have mostly clear skies. Up to 101, 102 by this afternoon. Record I see is 104 back in 2007. So, we'll get close. Probably won't break it. Got the extreme heat warning that's been extended out now to Sunday at 8 p.m., which I think is as far as they can go. So, every day it seems to move another day. So, they just keep it moving. Saturday, they say 102. Sunday, they say 103. So, just continues on with the brutality of the heat right now. In fact, I drove past a construction site on the way to work this morning. Very smart of them. I mean, it was before 5. It was like 4:45 or something. The whole situation was already going. They were all out there. They were pouring the cement, getting it going. And that's good, because hopefully that means they can be out of there by about noon today. It would be if you work outside, that's what I'd be gunning for. As far as what we've got going on the show today, we're going to talk with the Pulaski County Special School District Superintendent, Jeff Senn. Of course, they started school. I believe Pulaski County Special School District went on Monday, so they're wrapping up the first week of school. So we'll get an update on how things have gone and anything new inside the district with Jeff Senn. We'll have the Bet Saracen segment with Neil Atkinson coming up just after 8 o'clock. And then, of course, the Electric Cooperatives of Arkansas Open for Business Spotlight. Going to start getting you ready for the football season. Going to be talking with Thomas Thrash. He owns Hooten's Football Magazine, also Hootens.com, the website. So we'll find out what's going on as we get ready for the high school and college football seasons to get going. Of course, here at KRN, we'll once again, every Friday night at 10 p.m., have the high school football scoreboard show hosted by Rex Nelson. So that, of course, your number one scoreboard show in the state, has affiliates all over the state. So it's also the largest high school scoreboard network in the state. There's a couple that try to rival us. They don't even come close. So we'll be doing that starting, I believe, August 28th is the first Friday night that we'll be doing that. So as far as getting into some of the news, I did see that. So a lot of news about the flock cameras, especially here in Arkansas over the last week or so. And it looks like Searcy is now the latest Arkansas city who's going to pull the plug on the license plate readers. And so Searcy's the sixth Arkansas city to do so amid the concerns about privacy infringement. Becomes the fourth city just this week to suspend the use of flock cameras. Of course, a lot of debate around this. And if you don't know the flock cameras, AI camera system, and read your license plate. Obviously, that tells people where you are. It's a locator, obviously. And then who you are. Which is, to a lot of people, an invasion of privacy. Now, you could almost make the case that your phone does the same thing, but as far as where you are. The Flock CEO, Garrett Langley, is promising changes, including an audit, going to put up some guardrails. He also had that was his message to the public this week. Next week, Flock plans to publish an explanation of its arrangements. And so here's a little more detail on that with News Nation's Alicia Nieves.
30: It is vowing to implement a handful of new safeguards to its products. The measure includes, cutting down on how long it holds movement data in their system from 1 month to now 1 week, as well as deploying a system that flags and locks out users with some abnormal search behavior. We've seen cases of that. These changes and handful of others will come into effect for all Flock customers next year.
15: Yeah, and so obviously Flock is they've got contracts with all these cities that they put the cameras in, and so now they're redoing all of those contracts to keep the business is what they're doing on that front. So, but we'll keep tabs on that. There obviously, as you just heard, will be news next week when they publish their explanation of their new arrangements and their different guardrails and everything that they're doing to try to get Flock to still stay in cities. So obviously. Rogers. They didn't plan on this. They didn't plan on so much pushback. But welcome to America. Here it is. The State Department has released their findings of a review of the Biden-era diversity, equity, and inclusion, DEI, policies on foreign officials and governments. Here's Fox's Rich Edson in Washington with this story.
1: The current State Department says an internal review found DEI content embedded in training and personnel materials, like a toolkit for Foreign Service instructors, including materials on Black Lives Matter, white privilege, and systemic racism. The department has not released the underlying toolkit. According to a Biden administration department document in 2022, DEI became one of five core principles officials used in evaluating promotions. Top Biden officials argued that these policies strengthened the State Department, saying a workforce that reflected America's diversity made the department more effective and advanced national security.
15: So that's Fox's Rich Edson in Washington. The Trump administration also removed DEI performance from promotion criteria in the foreign services and granted retroactive promotions to employees. It claims were passed over due to this policy. So that's getting that straightened out is obviously very important. As far as some of the sports this morning, Travs end up losing a 3-game losing streak up in Tulsa now as they lose 11-8 last night. 4-run sixth inning turned out to be the pivotal frame for the game. The Drillers scored their other runs in the third inning. Belnin Celestin, he reached base three times for the Travs, including hitting a 3-run home run. That series is going to continue tonight. Lefty Cade Anderson, the ace, 10-1, 1.13 ERA. He'll start for the Travs tonight. Speaking of the Hogs, former Razorback lefty Lael Lockhart, he signed a minor league free agent deal with the Mariners this week, and he has now been assigned to the Arkansas Travelers. The pitcher for Tulsa last night, which is up in Tulsa, is where the game is being played. Former Hog as well, Zach Root was the starter for Tulsa last night. So seen a lot of Hogs getting into the minors and moving their way up into Double A. Also, we had the Hogs football team got back out on the field yesterday. They took Wednesday off, back to practice yesterday. After practice, we got to hear from the offensive line coach Marcus Johnson, who spoke to the media.
2: It's hard to start a season with five guys and finish with that same five. You know, we kind of went about it in that fashion during the spring as well at times when guys got some nicks and bruises. So it's a next guy up mentality, and that's the approach as far as the room. Because we all know, man, once that ball get kicked off on Saturdays, they don't care if you're a freshman or fifth year or whatever, you know. Anything goes at that moment.
15: Yeah, that's very true. Of course, they'll be back out there today. I'm not sure what the weekend schedule is. I'm sure they probably will only take one day off, I would assume. So, we did have some NFL football going on last night in the preseason. I had the Steelers beating the Packers. That was on the NFL Network. It was 28-9. Scores don't really matter in these things. It's really more how do the young guys play. Probably Drew Aller, the former quarterback at Penn State, who was drafted by the Pittsburgh Steelers, probably had the best night out of anybody. Threw three touchdowns for the Steelers in his NFL. Do you call it a debut? It's preseason debut, I guess we'd call it. So not a total debut. Did see in the Raiders game, the Raiders lost to the Cardinals 27-14. But in the Raiders game, former Hog running back Mike Washington Jr., he had a 56-yard touchdown and then was the Raiders' leading rusher with 63 yards. Now we have a 56-yard run. Yeah, that comes together nicely to lead them in yardage. So good to see that get going. There are games tonight and tomorrow night. If you're a Dallas Cowboys fan, they'll be playing Seattle tomorrow night at 7 on the NFL Network. Tonight, I guess we have some Broncos fans around here. You got Denver and Atlanta will play tonight. That's on the ESPN Unlimited, so that's basically going to be a streaming game. The only game on TV, Tampa Bay and the New York Jets. It is 19 minutes after 6 o'clock. Let's check in on the traffic and weather once again. Here is Paul Weber.
13: With a look at your Southern Baycorp traffic this Friday morning, we're off to a good start. State police have no accidents to report. We're seeing no major issues around the metro. Keep in mind, school is back in session. Allow a few extra minutes on your morning drive. Remember, slow down, phone down, let's buckle up and be careful. That's your Southern Baycorp traffic. Southern Baycorp, wealth builders for everyone. 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I'm Paul Weber.
4: Every work zone isn't just cones and signs. It's people trying to get home. In Arkansas, workers have been killed because drivers looked away for just a second. Those fines are doubled and lives are on the line. Zones are short. Staying focused isn't asking much. Slow down, phone down. Let's all make it home.
14: today, expect abundant sunshine with toasty conditions reaching a high of 101. Tonight will be clear and warm with a low of 77. Tomorrow will be mostly sunny and very hot with temperatures nearing the record high of 104 last seen in 2022, reaching a high of 103. On Sunday, anticipate mostly sunny and scorching weather as temperatures approach the record high of 107 set in 1943 with a high of 105. I'm AccuWeather meteorologist Jason Catarina.
15: And currently, we're at 80 degrees right now. We do have a couple of clouds up there. Otherwise, going to be mostly sunny skies today as we check in on the Advanced Alarm Technologies 5 Things You Need to Know with Jay Jones.
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6: From the KARN Newsroom, I'm Jay Jones. North Little Rock police have identified a pedestrian killed in a crash on Wednesday. Investigators say 56-year-old Jeffrey Evans of North Little Rock was struck while attempting to cross a roadway and died from injuries sustained in the collision. Police are reminding both drivers and pedestrians to remain alert, especially during early morning and evening hours when visibility is reduced. Triple-digit temperatures are creating growing wildfire risks across Arkansas. State forestry officials say the combination of extreme heat, dry conditions, and lack of rainfall is increasing the potential for grass and brush fires. Several counties are already under burn bans, and officials are urging residents to avoid outdoor burning, properly dispose of cigarettes, and report any signs of fire immediately. Entergy Arkansas has suspended all customer disconnects because of the ongoing extreme heat. Company officials say electric service will not be disconnected for anyone for non-payment while the dangerous temperatures across the state continue. Entergy is also encouraging customers who are struggling with utility bills to contact the company and explore available assistance programs. Broadway fans in Arkansas will soon have a chance to see one of the nation's most popular musicals at a discount. A $10 ticket lottery has been announced for the upcoming Little Rock run of Hamilton. The lottery gives theatergoers an opportunity to purchase a limited number of seats at a heavily discounted price. Be watching for registration details and show schedules as performances approach. And Forbes magazine has released its top 25 employers in the state of Arkansas for 2026. The rankings recognize companies and organizations that received high marks from employees for workplace culture, opportunities for advancement, compensation, and overall satisfaction. Leading the way in the state, Arkansas Blue Cross and Blue Shield. That's followed up by Amazon, ConAgra Brands, PepsiCo, and Arkansas Children's Hospital. That's the Advanced Alarm Technologies 5 Things You Need to Know. Advanced Alarm Technologies in Benton and serving all of Arkansas. From the KRN Newsroom, I'm Jay Jones.
15: All right, thank you, Jay. Looking at some of the things going on this weekend here in Central Arkansas. Of course, the film land is going to continue with the Arkansas Cinema Society. Today is a big day. The Variety Legend Groundbreaker Award is going to be given to Matthew McConaughey. He is in town today for that. That's going to happen at 3 o'clock this afternoon at the Arkansas Museum of Fine Arts is where all of this is taking place for film land. But 3 o'clock, you've got the award, and then there's going to be a conversation with Matthew McConaughey, a little Q&A action going on. And then at 6 o'clock tonight, they're going to show The Rivals of Amziah King is the name of the movie. This is getting released today nationwide, and it'll show at the museum tonight at 6 o'clock. And this is Matthew McConaughey's movie. He stars in this one. I've got a write-up on this movie. What's it say here? Matthew McConaughey is the Amziah King, a beekeeper who reunites with his foster daughter and teaches her the honey business before his rivals tear it all down to the ground. Kurt Russell is also in this movie as a corrupt businessman pulling the strings behind the scenes. So that's the write-up on the movie. So probably, I mean, with names like that, should be pretty good. But all sorts of different things you can get into today with Filmland. You can go to the ArkansasCinemaSociety.org website to get in on the schedule, everything that's going on. You'd have the Second Friday Art Night in downtown Little Rock between 5 and 8 tonight. Tomorrow, if you want to go for a run, you got the Scorching Squirrel Trail Run at Ferncliff Camp. Of course, this will benefit Ferncliff. So have all sorts of different runs you can go on from 10K to 19.5 miles. Enjoy that in the heat. Starts at 7 a.m. Got the West Little Rock Farmers Market at the Breckenridge Village tomorrow. You got the Hillcrest Farmers Market as well. Central Arkansas Women's Expos at the Fairgrounds this weekend. So.

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1: And good Friday morning to you. It is the 14th of August, almost mid-month tomorrow. 27 minutes after 6 o'clock, so it means it's time to check in on the traffic and the weather. Here is Paul Weber.
3: With a look at your Southern Bay Corp traffic this Friday morning, we're off to a good start. State police have no accidents to report. We're seeing no major issues around the metro. Keep in mind, school is back in session. Allow a few extra minutes on your morning drive. Remember, slow down, phone down, let's buckle up and be careful. That's your Southern Bay Corp traffic. Southern Bay Corp, well builders for everyone, now serving Little Rock with the Arkansas Traffic Network. I'm Paul Weber.
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5: Today, expect plenty of sunshine with toasty conditions reaching a high of 101. Tonight will be clear and warm with a low of 77. Tomorrow will bring mostly sunny skies and very hot weather as temperatures approach the record high of 104 set in 2022, reaching a high of 103. Sunday will continue with mostly sunny conditions and very hot temperatures nearing the record high of 107 from 1943 with a high of 105. I'm AccuWeather meteorologist Jason Caterina.
1: And currently we're at 80 degrees right now and do have mostly sunny skies up above Central Arkansas. Let's get ready for our first look at the money news this morning. Find out how we did yesterday and get set up for some end of the week trading. We do that with Morgan Stanley Wealth Management's Lou Graham. And Lou, good morning to you.
6: Hey, good morning, Toby. The S&P 500 on track to end the week close to a record high after a boost from slowing inflation and AI stocks. Wall Street Journal notes that the latest leg up for stocks came from two inflation readings that appeared to reduce pressure on the Federal Reserve to raise interest rates in September. Meanwhile, data storage and memory stocks, SanDisk, Seagate Technology, and Micron have flown higher. And before today's opening bell, Reddit shares trading in pre-market up about 19% on news. The social media company is joining the S&P 500. Oil prices rose also after reports that at least one tanker came under attack trying to leave the Persian Gulf. As for Arkansas share prices, 10 to 14 higher yesterday. Walmart a little bit lower to $115.72. And profit taking for dealers on light volume down 3.33%. It closed at $614.74 a share. J.B. Hunt up 2.3% yesterday. ArcBest adding 4.3%. And Home Bank shares gaining ground just underneath its 52-week high at $31.35 a share. Toby?
1: All right. Thank you, Lou. We appreciate that. Your keyword is Christmas for the final pair of Pentatonix. So win them before you can buy them tickets. Maybe you'll hear that on December 12th at Simmons Bank Arena. Send Christmas to 501-403-5276. We'll get you in that drawing at the end of the show.
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9: Fox News, I'm Roxanne Evans. Luigi Mangione is expected in federal court this morning where he could plead guilty in the killing of United Healthcare CEO Brian Thompson.
10: Any sentence would be up to the judge in this

0: case.
1: Fox's Chanley Painter outside the courthouse in New York. Serious concerns about poor living conditions aboard the USS Abraham Lincoln. It's been at sea for more than 250 days supporting operations against Iran. The USS George Washington now heading to the Middle East to replace it. In Ohio, Democrat Sherrod Brown leading Republican John Husted in the latest Fox News poll by an 8-point lead, with inflation being the defining issue.
2: Brown has more enthusiasm, with 97% of Democrats saying they'll vote for him. 87% of Republicans say they'll vote for Husted.
1: Fox's Jessica Rosenthal. 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
4: 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Funeral services have been set for White County Judge Lisa Brown, who passed away Wednesday after a battle with cancer. Graveside services will be held Monday at 2 p.m. at Mount Pisgah Cemetery. Brown was 59 years old. And the identity of the man killed after being hit by a car Wednesday in North Little Rock has been released. Police say 56-year-old Jeffrey Evans was hit just before 8:45 p.m. in the 2400 block of Highway 161. The driver stayed on scene to talk to officers. The investigation is still ongoing. And a wildfire has burned dozens of acres in and around Petitjean State Park. The fire started Sunday overnight when a bolt of lightning struck a tree. It burned 30 acres of land before crews could get it contained. The Arkansas Division of Forestry and multiple divisions of the Conway Fire Department have spent the past several days monitoring hotspots. And the theme for the 2027 Little Rock Marathon has been unveiled. The 25th anniversary race is set for March 6th and 7th with the theme Rock Around the Rock. It's being described as a playful 1950s-inspired theme full of retro style and hometown pride. Registration for the marathon is open. I'm KRK's Laura Monteverdi from the News Radio 1029 KARN News Desk.
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6: From the News Radio 1029 KARN Weather Center, I'm Fox 16 Chief Meteorologist Joel Young. Expect another clear, warm start to your Friday with dangerously hot temperatures expected throughout the day. We'll see lots of sunshine, no chance of rain, and a breezy southwest wind that enhances wildfire danger. Highs reach 102 with heat index values between 105 and 110, so extreme heat warnings continue through the evening on Friday, and then we're down to 79 under clear skies Saturday morning. I'm Fox 16 Chief Meteorologist Joel Young from the Arkansas Storm Team at the News Radio 1029 KARN Weather Center.
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15: And good Friday morning to you. Hopefully you're getting a good start to the end of the week. This final work day out of the way, and then we'll have a nice hot weekend to hang out on. Maybe go to the lake. Be a good thing to do, sit in a river. Find a nice spring river. Be a good one to go sit in, nice and cold. We've got the final pair of our Pentatonix tickets to give away this morning. Christmas is your keyword. Send that in to 501-403-5276. Also, don't forget, 9 o'clock this morning, Nothing Bundt Cakes is going to be the sweet deal of the week. So that's where $25 gets $50 to spend on the Nothing Bundt Cakes. And you can use it at four different locations. You can use the sweet deal app. The Chenal Parkway location in West Little Rock, McCain Boulevard in North Little Rock, and then the Hot Springs and the Conway locations as well. We'll accept the sweet deals. So, good deal to be had. So that's the website. Then click on the sweet deals tab at the top of the page at 9 o'clock this morning. You can get in on that. Those go really quick. So if you want one, be there at 9 o'clock. It's 6:38. Let's check in on the traffic and the weather. Here's Paul Weber.
16: With a look at your Southern Bay Corp traffic this Friday morning, state police are working a couple of accidents. I-30 eastbound at mile marker 124.7, that's impacting the right shoulder. The other one is 530 northbound at mile marker 1.9, impacting the right shoulder. Checking around the metro, seeing traffic building up at the north interchange. Keep in mind, school is back in session. Allow a few extra minutes on your morning drive. Remember, slow down, phone down, let's buckle up and be careful. That's your Southern Bay Corp traffic. Southern Bay Corp, world builders for everyone, now serving Little Rock with the Arkansas Traffic Network. I'm Paul Weber.
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18: We expect abundant sunshine with toasty conditions reaching a high of 101. Tonight will be clear and warm with a low of 77. Tomorrow will be mostly sunny and very hot with temperatures nearing the record high of 104 last seen in 2022, reaching a high of 103. On Sunday, anticipate mostly sunny and scorching weather as temperatures approach the record high of 107 set in 1943 with a high of 105. I'm AccuWeather meteorologist Jason Caterina.
15: And currently, we're up to 81 degrees now, mostly sunny skies across central Arkansas. 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
15: Hey, good Friday morning to you. Made it to the end of the week. It's a beautiful thing. Just got to get through today. It's nice and hot here in Central Arkansas, as per normal right now. I need to look up. I saw you, Todd Yacobian, talking about this the other day. I don't know what the record is for how many 100-degree days in a row. What is the record for that in Arkansas? So I'm gonna have to look that up and see. He was kind of talking about it, but he never really gave the answer. He also said he didn't think we were going to set the record in this particular stretch of 100-degree days. But I didn't hear what the number was, so we'll have to check in on that. As far as getting into some of the news, I was looking at the gas prices while we were playing some of those commercials for you. AAA said that this is the report that came out yesterday, that Arkansas, that we're at an average of $3.71, which is up 3 cents from last week. And actually, as I looked this morning, I think we're actually at $3.74 this morning. I think that's moved overnight. It also marks about a 97-cent hike from the $2.77 average a year ago for a gallon of regular unleaded. Arkansas remains below the national average, which moved up to $4.07 over the last 7 days. So we're the ninth lowest average price of gas in the country, which, frankly, I always thought we were a top three. I don't know why we're dropping right now. So I don't know who can explain that one as well. But but it seems like we were always top three, and now we're barely top 10 for lowest price. If you're in Little Rock, North Little Rock area, the average around 371. Elsewhere in Pine Bluff, it's 361. Hot Springs, 357. I was looking at the KRK gas tracker. As far as some of the individual locations, so these numbers are from yesterday. These are reports that came in yesterday, so that may have changed overnight. But the Valero in Jacksonville had 348 gas. In North Little Rock, the cheapest was the Circle K on Warden Road at 349. Now, that's if you paid cash. If you use the card, it's going to be a little higher than that. In Little Rock, it was 352 with the Costco and the Sam's Club. Both had the same price. As far as statewide, I've never even heard of this city, which I know that's bad on my part. But Bonnerdale, Arkansas, the Pure gas station had, which is a US 70 apparently, it had 318 gas going yesterday. That was yesterday afternoon. Tanner's One Stop and Searcy had 323 gas. So there is some decent gas prices out there to be had. You just have to travel around a little bit to find them. The highest in the country, 557 for California. Congratulations. The lowest is Louisiana, just south of us, 353 is where they're at on their average gas price. So looking at some of the national news. So the Vice President, J.D. Vance, he's calling for the Department of Justice to investigate several hospitals and clinics around the country after an HHS report claims they were involved in fraud related to gender-affirming care. Fox's Madeline Rivera has more from Washington.
19: Vance refers the DOJ to a new report from Health and Human Services, which accuses some providers of trying to make a profit by incorrectly billing transgender treatment. Vance says the average healthcare spending for a child under 18 is around $3,000. By comparison, transgender hormone therapy is between $545 and $16,000 and up to nearly $134,000 for transgender surgeries. The study states, we conducted our own analysis from a nationwide health insurance claims database for the years 2015 to 2025. We found that public and private insurance was billed nearly $50 billion for puberty-blocking drugs in patients aged 9 to 17.
15: Yeah, so that's Fox's Madeline Rivera from Washington. Now, I'm going to give you the tag that was sent out from Fox News, and then I'll tell you why I don't like it. They say the administration's stance remains at odds with the guidance of professional organizations like the American Medical Association and American Academy of Pediatrics, which have said that having improved access to gender-affirming care leads to lower rates of depression and suicide, which, okay, I can understand how maybe they've got numbers that prove that, but it still doesn't. Why aren't we talking about the fact that especially people under 18 that have these gender affirming care surgeries, they have one of the highest rates of suicide and depression. I mean, they are one that class of people, of humans, that is one of the highest suicide rates in America. And so, you know, to say that, oh, well, you know, hey, if we do this, it'll lead to a lower suicide rate. Well, but doing it puts you in a class that you're in the highest suicide rate. So very hypocritical to me. So, I mean, maybe I'm not viewing it right. I don't know. But it seems very hypocritical when I read that just on the face of it. So another interesting thing going on. Washington, D.C. City Council, they're requesting the removal of the National Guard service members from the city. Apparently, they would like to bring the violence back is what the City Council of Washington, D.C. would like to do. Here's Fox's Peter Ducey reporting from Washington, D.C.
20: Members of the D.C. Council sent a strongly worded letter to the 20 governors who have National Guardsmen patrolling the streets of D.C., demanding that they recall them back to their home states or territories. That's not going to fly with the Justice Department, where the Assistant Attorney General, Colin McDonald, is saying, I am surprised and saddened that you would show such callousness instead of compassion and care toward your constituents who now live in a city with far less violence and fear thanks to the National Guard and the D.C. Safe and Beautiful Task Force.
15: Yes, that's Fox's Peter Ducey at the White House. City officials have noted that the crime was already falling before a deployment began. That's because it started falling when Trump took office. And so that was before the deployment of these troops. So the trend noted across much of the U.S. Group of individuals who vandalized the World War II Memorial in the city on Thursday. So that just yesterday, they vandalized the World War II Memorial. So that alone is need to have the National Guard on site, if you ask me. So as far as some of the sports, Hogs out for the seventh football practice of the fall yesterday. And so after practice, we got to hear from the offensive line coach Marcus Johnson. Here's what he had to say to the media about the front five.
21: It's hard to start a season with five guys and finish with that same five. You know, we kind of went about it in that fashion during the spring as well at times when guys got some nicks and bruises. So it's a next guy up mentality, and that's the approach as far as the room. Because we all know, man, once that ball get kicked off on Saturdays, they don't care if you're a freshman or fifth year or whatever, you know. Anything goes at that moment.
15: Yeah, you got to have depth on the offensive line. That's not been something that we've been great at over the last few years. And obviously, we're in a new era with Coach Silverfield, so we'll see what that depth looks like. There's no way that you get through the entire season with the same five guys on the offensive line. There's always injuries. There's always issues. And so that's what Coach Johnson's talking about there, is having that depth in place and ready to go. Next man up is what they like to call it. It's 49 minutes after 6. Let's check in on the traffic and weather. Here's Paul Weber.
16: With a look at just the Baycorp traffic this Friday morning, state police are working a couple of accidents. I-30 eastbound at mile marker 124.7, that's impacting the right shoulder. The other one is 530 northbound at mile marker 1.9, impacting the right shoulder. Checking around the metro, seeing traffic building up at the north interchange. Keep in mind, school is back in session. Allow a few extra minutes on your morning drive. Remember, slow down, phone down, let's buckle up and be careful. That's just Southern Baycorp traffic. Southern Baycorp, world builders for everyone. Now serving Little Rock with the Arkansas Traffic Network. I'm Paul Weber.
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18: They expect plenty of sunshine with toasty conditions reaching a high of 101. Tonight will be clear and warm with a low of 77. Tomorrow will bring mostly sunny skies and very hot weather as temperatures approach the record high of 104 set in 2022, reaching a high of 103. Sunday will continue with mostly sunny conditions and very hot temperatures nearing the record high of 107 from 1943 with a high of 105. I'm AccuWeather meteorologist Jason Caterina.
15: And currently we're at 81 degrees right now, mostly sunny skies developing overhead as we check in on the Advanced Alarm Technologies 5 Things You Need to Know. 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
5: From the KRN Newsroom, I'm Jay Jones. North Little Rock police have identified a pedestrian killed in a crash on Wednesday. Investigators say 56-year-old Jeffrey Evans of North Little Rock was struck while attempting to cross a roadway and died from injuries sustained in the collision. Police are reminding both drivers and pedestrians to remain alert, especially during early morning and evening hours when visibility is reduced. Triple-digit temperatures are creating growing wildfire risks across Arkansas. State forestry officials say the combination of extreme heat, dry conditions, and lack of rainfall is increasing the potential for grass and brush fires. Several counties are already under burn bans, and officials are urging residents to avoid outdoor burning, properly dispose of cigarettes, and report any signs of fire immediately. Entergy Arkansas has suspended all customer disconnects because of the ongoing extreme heat. Company officials say electric service will not be disconnected for anyone for non-payment while the dangerous temperatures across the state continue. Energy is also encouraging customers who are struggling with utility bills to contact the company and explore available assistance programs. Broadway fans in Arkansas will soon have a chance to see one of the nation's most popular musicals at a discount. A $10 ticket lottery has been announced for the upcoming Little Rock run of Hamilton. The lottery gives theatergoers an opportunity to purchase a limited number of seats at a heavily discounted price. Be watching for registration details and show schedules as performances approach. And Forbes magazine has released its top 25 employers in the state of Arkansas for 2026. The rankings recognize companies and organizations that received high marks from employees for workplace culture, opportunities for advancement, compensation, and overall satisfaction. Leading the way in the state, Arkansas Blue Cross and Blue Shield. That's followed up by Amazon, ConAgra Brands, PepsiCo, and Arkansas Children's Hospital. 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
15: Be a good weekend to go get you a nice luxury car at Genesis of Conway. 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Looking at the history for the 14th of August, 270 years ago is where we're going to start. That makes it 1756. Old Daniel Boone, he married 16-year-old Rebecca Bryan. Whoops. Their marriage lasted 56 years, though, so obviously a good choice in the end. They had 10 children together, by the way. 91 years ago today, 1934, President Franklin D. Roosevelt signed the Social Security Act into law, creating unemployment insurance and pension plans for the elderly and eventually the lazy as well. 81 years ago today, in 1945, President Harry S. Truman, he announced that World War II was over as Japan surrendered. Now, the official surrender ceremony doesn't happen until September 2nd, but today is when Japan did say, we give, uncle. Obviously, just days after the atomic bombs, too. 41 years ago today, in 1985, Michael Jackson bought the publishing rights to most of the Beatles' music catalog. I believe he paid $47.5 million, but then when he dies, his estate retained most of the stake in the publishing company and in the catalog, which later then merged with Sony. And so Sony purchased Jackson's... bought about 50% of Michael Jackson's estate, and they paid $750 million for it. And so, and that included a lot of that Beatles catalog. So Sony Music basically owns the catalog now. What else do we have today? One more thing. 6 years ago today in 2020, Ted Lasso premiered on Apple TV. It was a big hit, and right now they've got season four going on. I did see some numbers. It said, and it is probably based on all of us watching the World Cup over the summer, that they're seeing more people watching Ted Lasso this year than the third season. Now, the first season probably has the most viewers, but this fourth season looks like it's doing really well, and that's probably on the heels of the World Cup, where we're all in the soccer mode over the summer. So that's what went on in the genesis of Conway history today, and I will be right back. 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
15: Hey, good Friday morning to you. It's First News here on the 14th of August, 57 minutes after 6. Let's check some traffic and weather. We do that with Paul Weber this morning.
16: With the look at you, Southern Bay Corp traffic this Friday morning, state police are working a couple of accidents. I-30 eastbound at mile marker 124.7, that's impacting the right shoulder. The other one is 530 northbound at mile marker 1.9, impacting the right shoulder. Checking around the metro, seeing traffic building up at the north interchange. Keep in mind, school is back in session. Allow a few extra minutes on your morning drive. Remember, slow down, phone down, let's buckle up and be careful. That's your Southern Bay Corp traffic. Southern Bay Corp, world builders for everyone, now serving Little Rock with the Arkansas Traffic Network. I'm Paul Weber.
15: And taking a look at your weather today, sunny and hot. Imagine that. Going to be up around 101 or so this afternoon. Clear and warm tonight. Low of 77 tomorrow. Mostly sunny, very hot. High around 103 is the prediction. Currently, we're at 81 degrees. Got mostly sunny skies across central Arkansas. As we check in on the money news once again with Morgan Stanley Wealth Management's Lou Graham. And Lou, good morning to you.
22: A good Friday morning. We can see the weekend from here. We're on pace for a third week in a row of advances for the S&P 500 and the NASDAQ, both up about 0.5% coming into today's trading. We'll see what happens. Volume has been light for the major averages for the U.S. throughout the week. And since 70% of the U.S. GDP hinges on consumer spending, the key report on retail sales for last month should be closely watched when it's released at 7:30 Little Rock time. The 10-year Treasury ahead of that with a yield of 4.65%, the 2-year yielding 4.14%. Overseas, Tokyo and South Korea finished higher. It's quiet in European trading. Shares of Reddit trading up about 13% in pre-market over here. It's going to join the S&P 500 on August 18th. We'll see if that holds in the opening or not. As for Arkansas share prices, 10 to 14 higher. Walmart lower to $115.72 a share. Dillard's dropping 3.5% to $614.74. Closer look at those share prices when we come back in 30 minutes, Toby.
15: All right. Thank you, Lou. We appreciate that. I'll be back at 728 is when he'll join us again. Christmas is your keyword for the final pair of Pentatonix tickets. Send it to 501-403-5276.
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3: Cases in two high-profile murders back in court in two states. I'm Dave Anthony, Fox News. One's a federal case in New York City.
4: In a few hours, we could see Luigi Mangione stand in front of the judge and admit to the two federal stalking charges that resulted in the death of UnitedHealthcare CEO Brian Thompson.
3: But it's not a plea deal with federal prosecutors, who could still push for a life sentence for Mangione. Fox's Chanley Painter also reports from outside the court his lawyers may later use that plea to avoid a state trial because of New York's double jeopardy laws.
4: Prosecutors will have to successfully argue that the federal stalking charges are different enough from the state second-degree murder charges for their case to move forward.
3: In South Carolina, a hearing for Alec Murdaugh before a new trial, months after an appeals court overturned his convictions in the 2021 murders of his wife and son.
6: Some pretrial motions the judge is expected to consider include requests to move the trial to Charleston. Murdaugh's defense is arguing that intense media saturation and his family ties to the local legal system could sway the jury pool.
3: Fox's Nate Foy. The fight isn't over at the Kennedy Center in Washington after a judge ordered President Trump's name be removed and an attempt to put it back on and close the center for 2 years to renovate it.
23: Under a plan approved by the Performing Arts Center's board, made up largely of political allies, President Trump also approved a resolution that would add lettering to the building's facade, reading the John F. Kennedy Center for the Performing Arts, restored and renovated by President Donald J. Trump. Both decisions test a federal judge's ruling 2 months ago that ordered President Trump's name removed from the building and also blocked plans for the closure.
3: That's Fox's Jared Halpern. While the U.S. and Iran both keep insisting they control the Strait of Hormuz shipping waterway, drones fired today at two more oil tankers in the strait, but nobody was hurt. America's listening to Fox News.
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28: From the News Radio 1029 KARN News Desk, I'm KRK4's Laura Monteverdi. Funeral services have been set for White County Judge Lisa Brown, who passed away Wednesday after a battle with cancer. Graveside services will be held Monday at 2 p.m. at Mount Pisgah Cemetery. Brown was 59 years old. And the identity of the man killed after being hit by a car Wednesday in North Little Rock has been released. Police say 56-year-old Jeffrey Evans was hit just before 8:45 p.m. in the 2400 block of Highway 161. The driver stayed on scene to talk to officers. The investigation is still ongoing. And a wildfire has burned dozens of acres in and around Petit State Park. The fire started Sunday overnight when a bolt of lightning struck a tree. It burned 30 acres of land before crews could get it contained. The Arkansas Division of Forestry and multiple divisions of the Conway Fire Department have spent the past several days monitoring hotspots. And the theme for the 2027 Little Rock Marathon has been unveiled. The 25th anniversary race is set for March 6th and 7th with the theme Rock Around the Rock. It's being described as a playful 1950s-inspired theme full of retro style and hometown pride. Registration for the marathon is open. I'm KRK's Laura Monteverdi from the News Radio 1029 KARN News Desk.
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0: From the News Radio 1029 KARN Weather Center, I'm Fox 16 Chief Meteorologist Joel Young. Expect another clear, warm start to your Friday with dangerously hot temperatures expected throughout the day. We'll see lots of sunshine, no chance of rain, and a breezy southwest wind that enhances wildfire danger. Highs reach 102 with heat index values between 105 and 110, so extreme heat warnings continue through the evening on Friday, and then we're down to 79 under clear skies Saturday morning. I'm Fox 16 Chief Meteorologist Joel Young from the Arkansas Storm Team at the News Radio 1029 KARN Weather Center.
7: Ready to. 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
15: Hey, good Friday morning to you. 7 o'clock hour getting underway. Coming up this hour, we'll get into some of the headlines here in just a moment. And then going to talk with the Pulaski County Special School District Superintendent. Jeff Sen is going to join us at 7:40. See how the school year starts. I believe they went back to school on Monday is when the PCSSD got going. So we'll get a little update on how the first week has gone, find out what some of the new things are. I know they've got some capital improvements going on inside the district. I see it on Cantrell at Robinson High School, so not sure if there's other ones going on as well. So we'll find out at 7:40 this morning. We are giving away that final pair of Pentatonics tickets, so Christmas is going to be your keyword. You'll probably get to hear this song on December 12th at Simmons Bank Arena when Pentatonics comes to town. All right, so send Christmas to 501-403-5276. Don't forget, those Pentatonics tickets go on sale to the public this morning at 10 a.m. LiveNation.com. 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Let's check some traffic and weather to start the hour. Here's Paul Weber.
16: With a look at your Southern Bay Corp traffic this Friday morning, state police are clearing the accident 530 northbound at mile marker 1.9, impacting the right shoulder. Checking around the metro, we're seeing traffic building up I-30 eastbound from 430 back to Bryan, also at the north interchange. Keep in mind, school is back in session. Allow a few extra moments on your morning drive. And remember, slow down, phone down, let's buckle up and be careful. That's your Southern Bay Corp traffic. Southern Bay Corp, world builders for everyone, now serving Little Rock with the Arkansas Traffic Network. I'm Paul Weber.
9: Sponsor, expect abundant sunshine with toasty conditions reaching a high of 101. Tonight will be clear and warm with a low of 77. Tomorrow will be mostly sunny and very hot with temperatures nearing the record high of 104 last seen in 2022, reaching a high of 103. On Sunday, anticipate mostly sunny and scorching weather as temperatures approach the record high of 107 set in 1943 with a high of 105. I'm AccuWeather meteorologist Jason Caterina.
15: And currently, we're at 81 degrees right now. Mostly sunny skies across central Arkansas. 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
15: And good Friday morning to you. It's First News around the 14th of August as we get back into some of the local headlines this morning. I just saw that Searcy is the latest Arkansas city to pull the plug on those license plate readers known as flock cameras. Searcy's the sixth Arkansas city to do this. Obviously, this is concerns about infringement on people's privacy. Becomes the fourth city just this week here in the state to suspend the use of the flock cameras. And a lot of debate going on around this. The CEO for Flock, Garrett Langley, he's promising changes, including an auditing tool that would flag abnormal search behavior. And then next week, Flock plans to publish an explanation of its arrangement with the individual cities on its website. So obviously, all these cities sign up with a contract now. All those contracts getting redone. Part of one of the divisions of Flock is called Flock Safety. Says that they will implement new privacy and data retention policies. And so here to talk about that is News Nation's Alicia Nieves.
10: It is vowing to implement a handful of new safeguards to its products. The measure includes, you know, cutting down on how long it holds movement data in their system from 1 month to now 1 week, as well as deploying a system that flags and locks out users with some abnormal search behavior. We've seen cases of that. These changes and handful of others will come into effect for all Flock customers next year.
15: Yeah, I still, from what she said and from what we read, I still don't know have a clear look at what abnormal search behavior is. So we need to dig into that a little bit. So we'll do that and find out what that means, because obviously having a big play here in Arkansas right now. As far as some of the other news today, the Kennedy Center Board plans to restore President Trump's name to the building. Fox's Jared Halpern has more from the White House this morning.
23: The Performing Arts Center's Board of Trustees voted to add President Trump's name to the building's facade, according to Democratic Congresswoman Joyce Beatty, a member of the board. Beatty calls the development a transparent effort to circumvent a court ruling. She says the board approved a resolution to add restored and renovated by President Donald J. Trump to the building. The board, made up of a majority of supporters of President Trump's, also approved plans to close the Kennedy Center for 2 years for a major renovation sought by the president. In May, District Court Judge Christopher Cooper ordered the removal of President Trump's name from the Kennedy Center. At the White House, Jared Halpern, Fox News.
15: Yeah, so it's very interesting. I mean, look, I personally like all the construction and the upgrading and the beautification that's going on in Washington, D.C. I like that. Trump's a builder. I mean, that's what he does. So this makes perfect sense to me, and I think a lot of it needed to be upgraded. I think getting rid of the East Wing that didn't have a real big job, house some offices, the First Lady, things like that, that all can be moved. And making it a ballroom, I think that's great. I think putting a brand new helipad down on the lawn of the White House, I think that's a good thing. I think remodeling the Kennedy Center is a good thing. I get a little tired of Trump putting his name on everything. I don't know if everybody feels that way, but it gets a little old to me. So I like that he's making all these things and making all these improvements. I don't know that I need his name on every single piece of property that he touches. So we'll see. That's my own thought on that. Also, speaking of someone that Trump doesn't love a whole lot, Biden and his DEI policies are under they're getting fixed. The State Department has released their findings of a review of Biden-era DEI policies for foreign officials and governments. Fox's Rich Edson's in Washington with this story.
4: The current State Department says an internal review found DEI content embedded in training and personnel materials, like a toolkit for Foreign Service instructors, including materials on Black Lives Matter, white privilege, and systemic racism. The department has not released the underlying toolkit. According to a Biden administration department document in 2022, DEI became one of five core principles officials used in evaluating promotions. Top Biden officials argued that these policies strengthened the State Department, saying a workforce that reflected America's diversity made the department more effective and advanced national security.
15: I don't know. I mean, I've talked about this before. How things look does not make top level performance necessarily, and so I think that merit based is probably the much better way to go, based on performance as opposed to based on what you look like. The Trump administration also removed the DEI performance from promotion criteria in the Foreign Service and granted retroactive promotions to employees. It claims were passed over, so that's a good thing. They now are where they're supposed to be. As far as some of the sports this morning, the Travs, they have a three-game losing streak up in Tulsa now. They lose 11-8 last night. Felton Celestin for the Travs, he reached base three times, including a three-run home run for him last night. Series continues tonight. The ace, the lefty, Cade Anderson, up on the mound for the Travs, 10-1, with a 1.13 ERA. I also saw this week that so last night for Tulsa, Zach Root pitched, a former Hog pitcher. Also, yesterday we got the news that former lefty for the Razorbacks, Lael Lockhart, signed a minor league free agent deal with the Mariners, and he was assigned to the Travelers. So got another Razorback here in Central Arkansas. So that's pretty cool. We'll see what he does once he gets on the team and gets some innings under him. As far as practice for the Razorbacks, ongoing, had the offensive line coach Marcus Johnson speaking after practice yesterday.
6: It's hard to start a season with five guys and finish with that same five. You know, we kind of went about it in that fashion during the spring as well at times when guys got some nicks and bruises. So it's a next guy up mentality, and that's the approach as far as the room, because we all know, man, once that ball get kicked off on Saturdays, they don't care if you're a freshman or fifth year or whatever, you know. Anything goes at that moment.
15: Yeah, I mean, the message really there is you got to have depth on the offensive line. It's extremely rare that the starting five guys that you start the season with are who you end the season with or go through the whole season with. There's always injuries on the offensive line, so having that depth and having the next man up mentality is very important. It's 18 minutes after 7 o'clock, so let's see what's going on with the traffic and weather. We do that with Paul Weber this morning.
16: With a look at your Southern Bay Corp traffic this Friday morning, State Police have no accidents reported. As we check around the metro, we're seeing traffic building up by 30 eastbound from 430 back to Bryant. Also at the north and south interchanges, keep in mind school is back in session. Allow a few extra minutes on your morning drive. And remember, slow down, phone down, let's buckle up and be careful. That's your Southern Bay Corp traffic. Southern Bay Corp, world builders for everyone, now serving Little Rock with the Arkansas Traffic Network. I'm Paul Weber.
9: They expect plenty of sunshine with toasty conditions reaching a high of 101. Tonight will be clear and warm with a low of 77. Tomorrow will bring mostly sunny skies and very hot weather as temperatures approach the record high of 104 set in 2022, reaching a high of 103. Sunday will continue with mostly sunny conditions and very hot temperatures nearing the record high of 107 from 1943 with a high of 105. I'm AccuWeather meteorologist Jason Caterina.
15: And currently, we're still hanging at 81 degrees right now. We've got mostly sunny skies up above us as we check into the Advanced Alarm Technologies 5 Things That You Need to Know.
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3: From the KARN Newsroom, I'm Jay Jones. North Little Rock Police have identified a pedestrian killed in a crash on Wednesday. Investigators say 56-year-old Jeffrey Evans of North Little Rock was struck while attempting to cross a roadway and died from injuries sustained in the collision. Police are reminding both drivers and pedestrians to remain alert, especially during early morning and evening hours when visibility is reduced. Triple-digit temperatures are creating growing wildfire risks across Arkansas. State forestry officials say the combination of extreme heat, dry conditions, and lack of rainfall is increasing the potential for grass and brush fires. Several counties are already under burn bans, and officials are urging residents to avoid outdoor burning, properly dispose of cigarettes, and report any signs of fire immediately. Entergy Arkansas has suspended all customer disconnects because of the ongoing extreme heat. Company officials say electric service will not be disconnected for anyone for non-payment while the dangerous temperatures across the state continue. Entergy is also encouraging customers who are struggling with utility bills to contact the company and explore available assistance programs. Broadway fans in Arkansas will soon have a chance to see one of the nation's most popular musicals at a discount. A $10 ticket lottery has been announced for the upcoming Little Rock run of Hamilton. The lottery gives theatergoers an opportunity to purchase a limited number of seats at a heavily discounted price. Be watching for registration details and show schedules as performances approach. And Forbes magazine has released its top 25 employers in the state of Arkansas for 2026. The rankings recognize companies and organizations that received high marks from employees for workplace culture, opportunities for advancement, compensation, and overall satisfaction. Leading the way in the state, Arkansas Blue Cross and Blue Shield. That's followed up by Amazon, ConAgra Brands, PepsiCo, and Arkansas Children's Hospital. That's the Advanced Alarm Technologies 5 Things You Need to Know. Advanced Alarm Technologies in Benton and serving all of Arkansas. From the KRN Newsroom, I'm Jay Jones.
15: All right, thank you, Jay. It's birthday time. Sue's celebrating here on the 14th of August, and we start with Tim Tebow, turning 39 years old today. Of course, former Florida Gator, Heisman winner. Had somewhat of an NFL career, kind of flamed out. Now public speaker. You see him on the he does a lot of events. Then he's also on the SEC Network. He's on ESPN as well. So does good, a pretty good job as a commentator, to be honest with you. Spencer Pratt is 43 years old today. That's a reality star who, well, he failed in his mayoral run in Los Angeles. Now his new thing is that he's calling out Hollywood, says he's going to fix the entertainment industry. So wish him good luck with that. You've got the actress Mila Kunis is 43 years old today. Of course, Mrs. Ashton Kutcher since 2015. You know, she dated Macaulay Culkin for like 8 years in the early 2000s. I don't think they ever got married, though. How about Halle Berry is turning 60 years old today.
11: Tonight, I'll take my vows and exit stage rear, go through the kitchen, past the casino, around the pool that I'm apparently too dirty to swim in, up the service elevator, into my luxurious penthouse suite, sip my complimentary champagne.
15: Yeah, that is from the movie Introducing Dorothy Dandridge. Of course, Halle Berry, the first African-American female to win the Best Actress Academy Award, is one of the big things that's gone on in her career. You've got the actress Susan Olsen is 65 years old today. You know her as Cindy on the Brady Bunch. Magic Johnson having a birthday today, 67 years old, former Michigan State and L.A. Lakers star. Of course, now makes a lot of money as part owner of the L.A. Dodgers, so... you've got the great NASCAR Hall of Famer, Rusty Wallace, turning 70 years old today.
14: I finished 13th on a lead lap. I didn't have any controversy. My fans treated me like $1 million. It was fabulous. I got a lot of cool awards all year long. And I feel like I went out with style and class, and that's what I wanted to do.
15: Of course, that was an interview after his very last race. He drove the number two Dodge Intrepid for Miller Lite. You've got the author, Daniel Steele, is turning 79 years old today. Writes a lot of those kind of like the romance novels, if you will. I don't know. Are they rom-coms? Is she very funny? I don't know. I've never read a Daniel Steele book. You've got the great Steve Martin turns 81 years old today.
18: I come out here and I can't get a little cooperation from the backstage crew. Excuse me.
15: Good old school stand-up from Steve Martin. Some of the original business. And then one that's passed away would have had a birthday today. Dash Crofts would have been 86 years old, born today in 1938, of course, half of Seals and Crofts. And passed away just this year, 2026. So gave us Summer Breeze, Diamond Girl, Get Closer in 1976 was another big hit of Seals and Crofts. So that is the birthday parties for today. We'll be right back. 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
7: 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And for many people,

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9: Expect abundant sunshine with toasty conditions reaching a high of 101. Tonight will be clear and warm with a low of 77. Tomorrow will be mostly sunny and very hot with temperatures nearing the record high of 104 last seen in 2022, reaching a high of 103. On Sunday, anticipate mostly sunny and scorching weather as temperatures approach the record high of 107 set in 1943 with a high of 105. I'm AccuWeather meteorologist Jason Catarina.
10: And currently, we're at 81 degrees right now. We've got mostly sunny skies above central Arkansas. As we check in on the money news once again, it's about an hour before we open up the markets. There's Morgan Stanley Wealth Management of Little Rock's Lou Graham. And Lou, good morning.
11: Good Friday morning. We're on pace for gains for the week for the S&P 500 and NASDAQ. We'll see if that holds in the Friday close or not. Friday open this morning, kind of quiet for now. The Dow Jones Industrial Average gaining just a fraction yesterday, up 12% for the year at 53,839, a new intraday and closing high, all-time high for the S&P 500. It closed at 77.98, up 0.2%. It hit 78.16 intraday, its first move at and above 7,800. So far this year, the S&P up almost 14%. Overseas this morning, the Nikkei Index in Tokyo closing higher along with the South Korean Kospi. European markets are quiet. The 10-year Treasury with a yield of 4.65%. The 2-year with a yield of 4.14%. Good gains for the transportation sector. J.B. Hunt shares gaining 2.3%. ArcBest shares up 4.3%. PAM Transportation up about 2%, all on pretty light volume. We're back with more in 30 minutes. Back to you, Toby.
10: All right. Thank you, Lou. We appreciate that. It'll return at 7:58 this morning. Now, we are giving away that final pair of Pentatonics tickets this morning. You need to send the keyword Christmas to 501-403-5276. And maybe you can hear this song live and in person on December 12th. All right, send Christmas to 501-403-5276.
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13: Fox News, I'm Gianna Gelosi. Two of the country's most notorious defendants returned to court this morning as separate

0: Legal showdowns put Luigi Mangione and Alec Murdaugh back in the spotlight. Mangione is accused of murdering United Healthcare CEO Brian Thompson and is reportedly expected to plead guilty in his federal case.
1: His team wants to use a resolution in this federal case to attack his state case where he faces murder charges. They argue he is unconstitutionally being tried twice for the same crime in violation of double jeopardy. And here in New York State, there are stricter laws when a defendant has already been convicted federally for the same criminal conduct.
0: It's Fox's Chanley Painter in South Carolina. Alec Murdaugh fights to dismiss his murder charges as he insists he didn't kill his wife and son. 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
2: 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Funeral services have been set for White County Judge Lisa Brown, who passed away Wednesday after a battle with cancer. Graveside services will be held Monday at 2 p.m. at Mount Pisgah Cemetery. Brown was 59 years old. And the identity of the man killed after being hit by a car Wednesday in North Little Rock has been released. Police say 56-year-old Jeffrey Evans was hit just before 8:45 p.m. in the 2400 block of Highway 161. The driver stayed on scene to talk to officers. The investigation is still ongoing. And a wildfire has burned dozens of acres in and around Petitjean State Park. The fire started Sunday overnight when a bolt of lightning struck a tree. It burned 30 acres of land before crews could get it contained. The Arkansas Division of Forestry and multiple divisions of the Conway Fire Department have spent the past several days monitoring hot spots. And the theme for the 2027 Little Rock Marathon has been unveiled. The 25th anniversary race is set for March 6th and 7th with the theme Rock Around the Rock. It's being described as a playful 1950s-inspired theme full of retro style and hometown pride. Registration for the marathon is open. I'm KRK's Laura Monteverdi from the News Radio 1029 KARN News Desk.
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4: From the News Radio 1029 KARN Weather Center, I'm Fox 16 Chief Meteorologist Joel Young. Expect another clear, warm start to your Friday with dangerously hot temperatures expected throughout the day. We'll see lots of sunshine, no chance of rain, and a breezy southwest wind that enhances wildfire danger. Highs reach 102 with heat index values between 105 and 110, so extreme heat warnings continue through the evening on Friday, and then we're down to 79 under clear skies Saturday morning. I'm Fox 16 Chief Meteorologist Joel Young from the Arkansas Storm Team at the News Radio 1029 KARN Weather Center.
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4: Hey, welcome back to First News Friday edition here on the 14th of August. Coming up, we're going to talk with the Pulaski County Special School District Superintendent Jeff Senn and find out all the details as they are getting back to school. I believe they started on Monday this week, so we'll get into that coming up here in just a moment. Also, final Pentatonix tickets, final pair of Pentatonix tickets that you can win this morning. And so the key word is Christmas. It's a Christmas show. So, in fact, the tour is called Christmas in the City. Tickets go on sale to the public this morning, 10 a.m. at LiveNation.com, also at Ticketmaster.com, Simmons Bank Arena box office as well for the December 12th show. But Christmas is the keyword, so send that in to 501-403-5276. We'll get you in that drawing. While you're doing that, we'll check in on the traffic and weather. Here's Paul Weber.
12: With a look at your Southern Baycorp traffic this Friday morning, state police have no accidents to report. As we check around the metro, we're seeing traffic still building up I-30 eastbound from 430 back to Bryant. The north and south interchanges to 630 eastbound coming into downtown. School is back in session. Allow a few minutes on your morning drive. And remember, slow down, phone down, let's buckle up and be careful. That's your Southern Baycorp traffic. Southern Baycorp, well, builders for everyone, now serving Little Rock with the Arkansas Traffic Network. I'm Paul Weber.
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18: Expect plenty of sunshine with toasty conditions reaching a high of 101. Tonight will be clear and warm with a low of 77. Tomorrow will bring mostly sunny skies and very hot weather as temperatures approach the record high of 104 set in 2022, reaching a high of 103. Sunday will continue with mostly sunny conditions and very hot temperatures nearing the record high of 107 from 1943 with a high of 105. I'm AccuWeather meteorologist Jason Caterina.
4: And currently we are hanging out at 81 degrees. Got a whole lot of sun up above us. 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
2: Hey, good Friday morning to you. 14th day of August, just about 19 minutes in front of 8 o'clock. Now joining us during the back-to-school week is the superintendent of the Pulaski County Special School District, Jeff Sen, who's on the American Leak Detection phone line this morning. And Jeff, welcome back to the show. How are you on this first week of school? Back in action.
23: Good morning, Toby. Thank you for having me. Hey, it's gone really well this year. We've had a great start to the school year.
2: Yeah, I know you guys went on Monday. And so, Jeff, starting with the overall view for you, what are you excited about in the Pulaski County Special School District as you get the school year started?
23: Really excited this year about a new pacing guide that we have created, which keeps all of our students on the same pace. Mm-hmm. We're finding that the information, we weren't exposing them to enough information to do well enough on the test, so we're going to try to increase our pace a little bit and cover more material mm-hmm. so that we give them a better opportunity to score well. But just to start the school, we're trying to battle the heat.
2: Yeah.
23: And so I know it's been horrible. So about 3 weeks ago, we still had 100 HVAC units that weren't working within the district. So our team, and I can't say enough about our team of maintenance and operating, they have done a fabulous job of getting all of our units working. So everybody has cool air inside their buildings, and we're providing water for our students as they get on the buses in the afternoon. But we have had a great start to this year.
2: Outstanding. This pacing guide sounds like a really great a great thing that you've added to the district this year. Obviously, having a plan of how to get people into a better spot is always the first step, and so that's great that you've done that. I drive up and down Cantrell, Jeff, every now and again, and I see the expansion going on at Joe T. Robinson High School. So we know there's that capital improvement going on. Any other, and I want to talk about that as well, but any other capital improvements across the district right now?
23: Absolutely. We have three projects going right now. As you know, we got Robinson going, and we just finished putting brand new turf, AstroTurf, on their football field out there. But
2: nice.
23: We also are doing a $2 million renovation on Harris Elementary.
2: Mm-hmm.
23: Almost finished with that. Should be about October to be finished with that. And we are building a new College Station Elementary. They should be completed with that in the April mm-hmm. of 27. So next April, we ought to be good with that. So we've got several projects going, and everything seems to be moving well, and we're just excited about getting into those new buildings.
2: Yeah, no, it's obviously expansion is a great thing, and obviously getting some of the new facilities going is great as well. As we're talking with Jeff Sen, he's the superintendent of the Pulaski County Special School District, getting the school year underway this week. Jeff, I've got a kid in my house who just started his freshman year at Joe T. Robinson. He's in the in the Driven program because he's already smarter than me. But
23: kidding.
2: Can you explain the Driven program? Because it's my understanding that it's basically a charter school within the Robinson High School. But can you give the details on how this works?
23: Absolutely. That school, it is a converted charter that we are allowed to have within our district. And mm-hmm. those students in that program kind of work at their own pace. So they have shorter lesson time, but they are able to move at a faster pace or a slower pace, whichever works for them. But the the best thing about that program is it keeps students moving at a pace so that they're not bored with the education. So yeah. It is a great program, offers a lot of courses. A lot of students are completing their competencies, state-required competencies, before the end of their sophomore year. So their junior and senior year are really, really converting over to AP courses or concurrent credit courses. So we're having students leave with 30 to 40 hours of college credit before they leave. Yeah, absolutely. So it's a great program. I am so glad that he is in there. And, yeah, he'll be excited about that program.
2: Yeah, well, the first week has gone very well. Now, I have a couple other follow-up questions on Driven, because being a charter school, does that make it possible for families to use, you know, they've got the EFA money out there for charter schools, but obviously you're a public school. And so is EFA money, is that a possibility with the charter school within a public school?
23: Not if it's a converted charter within a public school. It is not. So with our money, I will say this: our district is very uncommon to other districts across the state because our assessment value is so high that our students, we do not receive state funding at all.
2: Right.
23: So our students don't qualify for that. So that would not affect them. However, if they were to go to like a real charter, then that money would go to them, but not if they're going to be within our district.
2: Is it something that you would want to push for in the future? I mean, we've got a legislative session coming up at the start of next year. Is that something that you would want to have instituted in the future?
23: Oh, it'd be great. It would be great if we could meet that matrix number, but that number is lowering this year, so it's going to be harder for us to get into that.
2: Sure.
23: One thing about our district is that we're in a good place financially now. So we're getting more stable, that we're able to offer programs so that our students can be successful. I'll just tell you, my vision when I came last year is about creating opportunities for kids to do what they want to do.
2: Yeah.
23: And that's a lot of what Driven does. And so it creates opportunity for them to go in a pathway that they want to go. And so I'm not so much concerned right now about the funding piece. Mm-hmm. I'm looking to offer our students in the entire district whatever they want to do, giving them that opportunity.
2: So we're talking with the Pulaski County Special School District Superintendent Jeff Senn this morning. So, Jeff, last year at this time, when I had you on the show, we were talking a lot about cell phones being put away for the school day. This year, yeah. I mean, even just across the state and across all the different school districts, not really hearing a lot about it. I mean, is this still being instituted in your school district, the bell-to-bell, no cell?
23: Absolutely, Toby. I could not believe it. How well it went last year. I thought that students and adults would have fought tooth and nail about not being able to have access to their phones. But we didn't really have that much trouble at all.
2: Great.
23: And so I was very surprised. And really, really, students were saying to me that it wasn't as bad as they thought and that they kind of found themselves being more engaged in the work. So unbelievably, it worked well. And so the expectation is now set. We have no issues with that. Students know what's expected, and they go right in and get to work.
2: Now, so are you doing Yonder pouches this year, or is it just put it in your backpack and keep it away?
23: No, we do the pouches also, and we also have sort of lockers. If you want to take it inside and put it into your own locker, you can do that as well. But we're still using the pouches. The main thing is that we don't want them to be on them during the school day. We don't look for them, but we don't want to see them, so we know that they're not on them.
2: That's right. No, it's look. I'm a big fan of this policy, and I think we're seeing evidence already that it's something that works. I mean, we're seeing better numbers across all schools right now, and that has to be part of the input of that. So we're talking with Jeff Senn this morning from the Pulaski County Special School District. How's the district doing on having all the teachers that you need going into the year? Do you have everything that you need right now, or are you still looking to make some hires as the year gets started?
23: We are always always looking for high quality people to hire. I'll tell you, our high needs areas right now are special ed teachers.
2: Sure.
23: That's a high need across the state. I will tell you that all of our core teachers have been hired, and we are in very good shape across the district. When you're talking about hiring about 2,000 certified staff, we're down to about 6 to 8 positions. So,
2: wow.
23: Excuse me, Toby, but we're doing, hey, we're exceptional. We have been very fortunate, and we've hired some exceptional teachers this year. And so we're headed in the right direction.
2: Now, that is great news. Well, it sounds like it's been a terrific start to the year. Sounds like you got the momentum that you need to make it a great school year. Of course, folks, if you need information about the Pulaski County Special School District, you can find them online at pcssd.org. That's the website. And, Jeff, I appreciate you coming on the show this morning. I hope you have a great school year. Of course, we'll check in as the school year progresses, but appreciate the time this morning.
23: Hey, absolutely, Toby. And let me tell you, I appreciate you trusting us to educate your children. Thank you, brother.
2: You bet. All right, there he goes. He's the Pulaski County Special School District Superintendent, Jeff Senn. Appreciate his time this morning. And going to I'll get a front row seat of how the school district does this year. So that'll be very good. It's 10 minutes in front of 8 o'clock. Let's check in on the 5 things that you need to know. Here is Jay Jones.
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3: From the KARN Newsroom, I'm Jay Jones. North Little Rock police have identified a pedestrian killed in a crash on Wednesday. Investigators say 56-year-old Jeffrey Evans of North Little Rock was struck while attempting to cross a roadway and died from injuries sustained in the collision. Police are reminding both drivers and pedestrians to remain alert, especially during early morning and evening hours when visibility is reduced. Triple-digit temperatures are creating growing wildfire risks across Arkansas. State forestry officials say the combination of extreme heat, dry conditions, and lack of rainfall is increasing the potential for grass and brush fires. Several counties are already under burn bans, and officials are urging residents to avoid outdoor burning, properly dispose of cigarettes, and report any signs of fire immediately. Entergy Arkansas has suspended all customer disconnects because of the ongoing extreme heat. Company officials say electric service will not be disconnected for anyone for non-payment while the dangerous temperatures across the state continue. Entergy is also encouraging customers who are struggling with utility bills to contact the company and explore available assistance programs. Broadway fans in Arkansas will soon have a chance to see one of the nation's most popular musicals at a discount. A $10 ticket lottery has been announced for the upcoming Little Rock run of Hamilton. The lottery gives theatergoers an opportunity to purchase a limited number of seats at a heavily discounted price. Be watching for registration details and show schedules as performances approach. And Forbes magazine has released its top 25 employers in the state of Arkansas for 2026. The rankings recognize companies and organizations that received high marks from employees for workplace culture, opportunities for advancement, compensation, and overall satisfaction. Leading the way in the state, Arkansas Blue Cross and Blue Shield. That's followed up by Amazon, ConAgra Brands, PepsiCo, and Arkansas Children's Hospital. 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From the KRA Newsroom, I'm Jay Jones.
2: All right, thank you, Jay. Just looking at all the good things going on across Central Arkansas this weekend that you can go out and do. Of course, ongoing is Filmland this weekend. I believe it started a couple days ago, but goes all the way through the weekend. Today's the big day, though, if you ask me. They're going to give away the Variety Legend and Groundbreaker Award. Matthew McConaughey is the recipient of that. He's in town. He's going to be receiving that at the Arkansas Museum, the AMFA. I don't know why I forgot that. How to say it, but anyways, he's going to be getting that at 3 o'clock this afternoon at the AMFA, and then his new movie. It's called The Rivals of the Amziah King. He's a beekeeper in this movie. You know who would like that? The CEO of the Electric Cooperatives of Arkansas, Buddy Haston, would like this movie. But that movie will show at 6 o'clock today. It's premiering nationwide today, and so you get the first shot at it at the AMFA at 6 o'clock this evening. So that's called The Rivals of Amziah King. Is the new Matthew McConaughey movie. Also got Second Friday Art Night in downtown Little Rock. That's between 5 and 8. If you want to go for a run tomorrow morning, the Scorching Squirrel Trail Run at Ferncliff Camp. Of course, it's a fundraiser for them. It's going to take place starting at 7 a.m. tomorrow morning. So you go for a run, then you jump in the lake after is what's going to go on there. The West Little Rock Farmers Market at the Breckenridge Village is tomorrow. You've also got the Hillcrest Farmers Market going on this weekend. The Central Arkansas Women's Expo is this weekend at the fairgrounds is where that's going to take place. Tomorrow, so next week is Bill Clinton's Clinton's birthday. Going to turn 80, I believe. And so tomorrow it's free admission day at the Clinton Presidential Center in honor of his birthday. That'll be between 9 and 5 tomorrow. Sunday, if kids like the mermaids, we've got the mermaid brunch at the Southern Tail Brewing. So this is obviously family friendly on this. And so they'll have some mermaids walking around and hanging out. So that starts at 10:45 on Sunday is when that'll be. So if you've got the kids that like the mermaids, that'd be a fun one to take them to. So, all right, we're going to take a quick break. We'll come back, get some more traffic, some weather, some money news rolling for you. It's First News here on News Radio 102.9 KARN.
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2: A good Friday morning to you. Hopefully you're getting a good start to the final work day of the work week. It is 57 minutes after 7 o'clock. Let's check some traffic and weather. Here's Paul Weber.
12: With a look at your Southern Baycorp traffic this Friday morning, state police have no accidents to report. As we check around the metro, we're seeing traffic still building up I-30 eastbound from 430 back to Bryant. North and south interchanges to 630 eastbound coming into downtown. School is back in session. Allow a few minutes on your morning drive. And remember, slow down, phone down, let's buckle up and be careful. That's your Southern Baycorp traffic. Southern Baycorp, well, builders for everyone. Now serving Little Rock with the Arkansas Traffic Network. I'm Paul Weber.
2: And taking a look at your weather today, plenty of sun, as you can imagine. Going to be hot, up above 100, 101 possibly this afternoon. Tonight, clear and warm, low of 77. Tomorrow, mostly sunny, very hot, talking about 103 for a high. Tomorrow, 104 is the high for 2022 for Saturday. Currently, we're at 82 degrees, got the sunny skies up above us right now. And let's check in on the money news once again with Morgan Stanley Wealth Management's Lou Graham. And Lou, good morning.
28: Good Friday morning. The Wall Street Journal noting the S&P on track to end the week close to a record high after a boost from slowing inflation and some AI-related stocks. Futures for the benchmark U.S. index flat early today. On Thursday, the S&P closed at an all-time high for the 27th time this year and moved above 7,800 during the trading session, close below that, but still up 0.2% and a record 77.98. The latest leg up for stocks comes from two inflation readings that appeared to reduce pressure on the Federal Reserve to raise interest rates in September. Meanwhile, the data storage and memory stocks, SanDisk, Seagate Technology, and Micron have flown higher. Before today's opening bell, Reddit shares jumped almost 19% in pre-market on news the social media company is joining the S&P 500. We'll see if that holds into the opening or not. Oil prices rising after reports that at least one tanker came under attack trying to leave the Pershing Gulf. Retail sales data is already out. We'll see how that affects trading. We're back in 30 minutes, Toby.
2: All right. Thank you, Lou. Two things going on this morning. Final pair of the Pentatonix tickets. Keyword is Christmas. You send that in to 501-403-5276. And then right after we do that drawing before 9 o'clock, at 9 o'clock, you want to be at newsradio1029.com. And we've got Nothing Bundt Cakes in the sweet deal of the week. So $25 is going to get you $50 to spend at Nothing Bundt Cakes. They're absolutely delicious. And we'll be right back.
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29: Luigi Mangione will soon be back in court in New York City.
5: I'm Dave Anthony, Fox News. It's a federal courtroom this time where the accused killer is not charged with murder.
6: Luigi Mangione faces two federal stalking charges and could change his plea of not guilty to guilty during the hastily scheduled hearing. Those charges carry a potential life sentence. He's charged in connection with the killing of Brian Thompson, the chief executive of United Healthcare, who was shot outside a Midtown Manhattan hotel in December 2024.
5: Fox's Tanya J. Powers. A guilty plea in the federal case could upend the state murder case against Mangione, which is set to go to trial next month because of New York's double jeopardy laws that could shield him from being tried twice for the same criminal conduct. The U.S.-Iran standoff over the Strait of Hormuz continues. Drones fired at two more oil tankers today in the key shipping waterway, but nobody got hurt. As American forces remain on standby in case the U.S. resumes bombing Iran.
10: There has been some concern expressed about conditions on board the USS Lincoln by family members of those on board and some lawmakers. But Secretary of War Pete Hegseth said just yesterday that everyone on board, every ship in the Gulf is getting everything they need. And CENTCOM followed that up by saying some of the reporting about conditions on the Lincoln is flat out false.
5: Fox's Jonathan Hunt in Tel Aviv. The Lincoln's been at sea a record 260-plus days. Another ship could relieve the crew. The USS George Washington reportedly headed to the Middle East. Another Russian barrage on Ukraine has killed a mother and her 9-year-old son, as the UN says July was the deadliest month in Ukraine. 437 civilians killed since the early days of the 2022 Russian invasion. We just got this update to the economy showing we shopped less.
11: Well, July retail sales crossing the tape, down 0.6% month over month. We were expected a rise, so that's a surprise decrease.
5: Fox Business Network's Lauren Simonetti. 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
20: Born on America's darkest day, September 11th, 01, the Tunnel to Towers Foundation, they have been helping American heroes ever since. Heroes like U.S. Army Sergeant William Bernard McKenna, exposed to burn pits. McKenna later died from T-cell lymphoma, leaving his wife, Dina, and two daughters. 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
21: From the News Radio 1029 KARN News Desk, I'm KRK4's Laura Monteverdi. Funeral services have been set for White County Judge Lisa Brown, who passed away Wednesday after a battle with cancer. Graveside services will be held Monday at 2 p.m. at Mount Pisgah Cemetery. Brown was 59 years old. And the identity of the man killed after being hit by a car Wednesday in North Little Rock has been released. Police say 56-year-old Jeffrey Evans was hit just before 8:45 p.m. in the 2400 block of Highway 161. The driver stayed on scene to talk to officers. The investigation is still ongoing. And a wildfire has burned dozens of acres in and around Petitjean State Park. The fire started Sunday overnight when a bolt of lightning struck a tree. It burned 30 acres of land before crews could get it contained. The Arkansas Division of Forestry and multiple divisions of the Conway Fire Department have spent the past several days monitoring hot spots. And the theme for the 2027 Little Rock Marathon has been unveiled. The 25th anniversary race is set for March 6th and 7th with the theme Rock Around the Rock. It's being described as a playful 1950s-inspired theme full of retro style and hometown pride. Registration for the marathon is open. I'm KRK's Laura Monteverdi from the News Radio 1029 KARN News Desk.
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0: From the News Radio 1029 KARN Weather Center, I'm Fox 16 Chief Meteorologist Joel Young. Expect another clear, warm start to your Friday with dangerously hot temperatures expected throughout the day. We'll see lots of sunshine, no chance of rain, and a breezy southwest wind that enhances wildfire danger. Highs reach 102 with heat index values between 105 and 110, so extreme heat warnings continue through the evening on Friday, and then we're down to 79 under clear skies Saturday morning. I'm Fox 16 Chief Meteorologist Joel Young from the Arkansas Storm Team at the News Radio 1029 KARN Weather Center.
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2: Hey, good Friday morning to you. Welcome into the 8 o'clock hour. Coming up, we'll have the Bet Saracen segment with Neil Atkinson, also the Electric Cooperatives of Arkansas Open for Business Spotlight. We're going to talk with Hooten's Football Magazine, Thomas Thrash, who owns and operates that entire operation, big-time website as well. So we'll get into some of that as we're on the cusp of football getting underway with some games here sooner than later. Speaking of sports, did you see some news? We'll have to confirm this, but there's some video coming out of Dixon Street in Fayetteville from last night. They're saying it's Arkansas's basketball player Isaiah Seely getting arrested, so we'll find out if that's accurate or not. But I do have some video. It's him in the video, that's for sure. So, and he does have handcuffs on. But that doesn't always mean he got arrested. So he may just be detained. So we'll find out about that. Christmas, that's your keyword for the final pair of Pentatonix tickets. 501-403-5276, the American Leak Detection text line. It's where you want to send the keyword Christmas. While you do that, we'll check some traffic and weather. Here's Paul Weber.
12: With a look at your Southern Bay Corp traffic this Friday morning, State Police have no accident. We're seeing traffic building up I-30 eastbound from the 430 interchange back to Bryant. Also heavy traffic at the North Interchange, 630 eastbound from Fair Park back to Barrow. Remember, slow down, phone down, let's buckle up and be careful. That's your Southern Bay Corp traffic. Southern Bay Corp, wealth builders for everyone, now serving Little Rock with the Arkansas Traffic Network. I'm Paul Weber.
5: Sponsored abundant sunshine with toasty conditions reaching a high of 101. Tonight will be clear and warm with a low of 77. Tomorrow will be mostly sunny and very hot with temperatures nearing the record high of 104 last seen in 2022, reaching a high of 103. On Sunday, anticipate mostly sunny and scorching weather as temperatures approach the record high of 107 set in 1943 with a high of 105. I'm AccuWeather meteorologist Jason Caterina.
2: And currently, we're up to 83 degrees now. Sunny skies across central Arkansas. 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
2: Ah, good Friday morning to you. Hopefully you're getting a good start to the final work day of the work week. 14th day of August, 11 minutes after 8 o'clock. And that means it is time for the Bet Saracen segment. So here's Stack 3 with Neil Atkinson.
11: Thanks a lot, Toby. And I want to remind everyone that you can download the Bet Saracen app right now, BetSaracen.com, as we welcome Neil Atkinson to the show to find out how we can make some money this weekend. And Neil, good morning and thanks for joining us today.
13: As long as we can make some money inside where it's nice and cool, instead of hot outside. My goodness, what a heat wave we've had this week.
11: Well, you can put up there how long it takes for Stack to fall out in the heat right now. It's that hot outside.
13: Yep. Good reason to stay inside and watch some games and maybe put a little money on them.
11: And with that, I'm going to hit you off top with the out the blue question. This weekend, of course, the Cowboys' first preseason game against Seattle. Hey, what's going on with that? I know you got some on the app for that.
13: Oh, yeah. We've got all the preseason. And like last night, which is unusual, we had the Hall of Fame game last Thursday, and that was just one game and no games over the weekend because of the way Labor Day falls. The season's basically starting a week later compared to last year's calendar. But with six preseason games last night, boy, that was unusual to have that many on a Thursday night and in the preseason. Usually they spread them out over the weekend. But, well, we got our taste last night. And hey, if it's Kansas City Chiefs or Cowboys, we're always going to have a lot of action, even during the preseason, and people are just ready to start betting football again.
11: Yeah, it's that time for us. It's almost that holiday we call football weekend. I can't wait for it. And let's go and jump right into it. We're getting closer to hog season opener with North Alabama. Has Bet Saracen put up any Arkansas specials yet? And if so, are there team specials along with player specials that we can actually bet on?
13: Absolutely. We've already got the first week's line games up. Actually, we've got the Utah and the Georgia game lines up on the site also. If you'll go to the football tab, we have a Razorbacks tab and an Arkansas tab. Arkansas will give you all Arkansas teams, and the Razorback tabs will give you University of Arkansas events. And on the main page under Arkansas specials, we have our season team props and some selective team player props that you can choose from. Those are pre-built parlays with the odds on them for you to peruse and look at. And when you get news out of training camp and you want to bet some of them, we're going to let you do it. And I'm probably going to keep those lines up past the North Alabama game because Arkansas is a 40-point favorite already in that game. So I'll probably keep those season-long stats open an extra week so you can get down on the action if you like what you see on the field for the first game.
11: All right, hypothetically, people ask me all the time, like, how can I get a prop bet up? If someone had an idea for an Arkansas special that they would like to see, is there an email or a way for a public person, or person, anyone, to send ideas for you guys to go to the sports book to consider? Is that something that happens at all?
13: Oh, absolutely. We get the most engagement with our player base on X, formerly known as Twitter. You can DM us on that, and you'll get a response. We also have a Facebook page. Not as much action on that one. It just seems like the sports bettors and that demographic just likes X and that one a little bit better. But, yeah, just DM us on either one of those two, and we'll respond to it. We do monitor those things 24 hours. Now, if you do it in the middle of the night, it may be in the morning before we get right back to you. But we do monitor those things, and if you want to get a special request in, you can do it. If we can do it, we usually will entertain it, but just remember sometimes there's things we can't do due to regulations, and we have to comply with the approved catalog.
11: All right, you mentioned a minute ago, of course, about the Arkansas tab. Do you have all the lines up when it comes to the Arkansas team, Central Arkansas, with UAPB having a zero-week game against Morehouse College? Are the first games this year already up?
13: For the most part. Now, that first game with UAPB versus Morehouse, and we do not have the Central Arkansas versus Tennessee Martin up yet. Now, we will have those games up, but because they are not Power 5, those are usually extra board games, which during the regular season, those lines usually don't come out to the day of the game. But we will get the UAPB game line up and the UCA Central Arkansas line up. Probably next week sometime, or no later than the following Monday. But we do have Arkansas Pine Bluff second game up versus Missouri. Missouri's a heavy favorite. And, we also got, the Razorbacks line up. They are a 40-point favorite over North Alabama. And Arkansas State, versus the, Memphis Tigers, on the 5th. We've got that line up. And Memphis is a 10-point favorite over Arkansas.
11: All right, I'm not sure if I can ask this, but I heard something a while ago. Is there some sort of new technology coming to Bet Saracen app this fall? I've heard some rumors. Is there anything that you can actually talk about right now?
13: What I can talk about is that it's going to be incredible whenever we release it. I hope to be able to start talking about it maybe next week. The competition landscape of sports betting in Arkansas has changed with two new entrants into the market, and it's a highly competitive type environment. And Bet Saracen has been the number one sports betting app in the state historically, and we're not going to send by and be overstepped. So we're excited about what's going to be coming, and once we finalize a few of the details, it's essentially done. We'll be in the news, and if you're a sports bettor, and especially if you're Bet Saracen already, I think you're going to like what we're doing. So, as soon as the stars align, we'll be able to reveal that here very, very soon, and I think everybody's going to be really, really excited about it.
11: All right, not to get too far ahead, but November is only 2.5 months away. What does Bet Saracen have available for college basketball right now? Because the Hogs they're ranking the Hogs to be really high up, go pretty far in the tournament. Is there anything specific on Arkansas basketball right now?
13: There's not a lot. Of course, we have the 26-27 national championship winner, and the odds on that, there's no like anointed favorite like there is in Major League Baseball where the lowest odds are like +135 for the Dodgers to win the World Series. Right now, you got Duke and Florida are tied as the betting favorites at +600, followed by UConn, Illinois, Michigan. Arkansas is not too far down on the list. They are tipped as far as betting order, as far as the odds. Right now, they are +2250. Right there with the Tennessee Volunteers at +2250. So, they are definitely in the conversation with this squad. And, of course, we're going to see what this team is made of, before conference play starts because of the incredible non-conference schedule that that the university and Calipari has put together. So we're going to know where this team is standing. We'll get more prop actions out and things of that nature as we get closer to the season. But really right now, the main thing that you can bet on is to win the NCAA men's tournament. Now, conversely, because we have official data and all of that, if you're an NBA fan, we have all of those season props, award winners, division winners. We have a massive menu already on that one. So, conference winners, regular season wins of each one of the teams, all of that is already out. And but because we don't have official data for NCAA regular season, we're still putting that together. And as they lock down the schedules, we'll be able to understand and put out those good futures and those good props.
11: All right, you mentioned this earlier, of course, with the first full week of NFL preseason games. It started last night with a list of games through tomorrow. How do most bettors lean in the preseason? Do they bet more on the money line or the point spread, or do they hedge more toward prop bets in the preseason?
13: Well, remember, we do not offer any player props in the preseason because Remember, the preseasons are exhibition. A lot of these plays, especially the first series of the games, are scripted. And you're not, and especially in the second and the third preseason games for the teams, you're not going to see the name brand players out on the field. And if you do, it's only going to be for a series or a play or two because they're trying to evaluate talent. So most people do the money line or the spread if it's not too big and the over and under. And, you know, we do not take action on preseason games like we do on regular season NFL games just due to that nature. And people really don't bet it that heavy. But if the beautiful thing about the preseason is it just is a good warm-up. It gets us ready for football season. And I guess people like to bet the preseason just to, you know, make the game a little bit more entertaining or make it mean more while they're watching the preseason action.
11: Okay, I have another one from left field right now. As a person that may not understand about sports betting, but I want to get involved in sports betting, what are some recommendations of things that I should do? How should I get my feet wet to get started in sports betting?
13: Well, Bet Saracen has a great resource for you. If you'll go to when you log into the app, you can go into the house rules, and we have a sports betting one-on-one page on the Saracen Casino Resort site. And we've got videos, and we explain all the different types of bets. And they first had me narrate a couple of them, but we kind of scrubbed that, and you'll see a familiar face on there, Yancey, that used to be on news broadcasts here in the Little Rock area, did all of our narration, and she's a bit easier on the eyes than I am in our how-to and our instructional videos. So I encourage you to go to BetSaracen.com, or you can go to the Saracen Casino Resort, go to the sports betting page, look for that BetSaracen 101, and that right there, looking at those videos, will get you started on sports betting there. And it's a great resource. And also, if you do use AI, like the various ones that are out there, you can also type those questions into AI, and generally you'll get good answers. Just check your sources and check more than one, and you can get specific questions answered that way. But I encourage everybody to check out that Bet Saracen 101 on the Saracen website.
11: All right, don't forget you can download the Bet Saracen app right now, BetSaracen.com. And Neil, we appreciate you for coming on the show this morning, and have a good weekend, and we'll talk again next week.
13: Looking forward to it, and we'll be that much closer to football season. And as always, bet with your head and not over it. Keep sports betting fun and entertaining. If you got a gambling problem, you can call 1-800-MY-RESET. And have a great weekend. Stay safe and stay hydrated.
11: All right, thanks again, Neil. And now back to First News with Toby Howell.
2: All right, there's the Bet Saracen segment. So now you're set up for the weekend. Things that are going on this weekend. So we've got the film land going on at the Arkansas Fine Arts Museum. And it is today the Variety Legend Groundbreaker Award for Matthew McConaughey is going to be issued out. This is going to happen about 3:30 this afternoon at the AMFA there in the auditorium. Earlier this week, Matthew McConaughey was a guest on the Tonight Show, and he performed "Choosin' Texas," which is a Ella Langley song, big hit by the way. Did it with Jimmy Fallon, not a big fan. But Matthew actually sang and played the mandolin, which he had to learn to play for his new movie, "The Rivals of Amaziah King," which comes out today in theaters. So here's a little clip of "Choosin' Texas" for Matthew McConaughey.

0: Yeah, I don't know if he'll be singing today, but they are going to have a Q&A at the after he gets the award. And then tonight at 6, they'll have the new movie, which releases nationwide today. It's called The Rivals of Hamziah King, starring Matthew McConaughey. Kurt Russell's in it as well. But that'll all happen today at Filmland. So that's going to be very cool. So I got some big-time celebs rolling through town for this weekend. It is just about 24 minutes after 8 o'clock, so we'll be right back with some more money news. Traffic and weather is on the way as well. It's First News here at News Radio 102.9 KARN.
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17: Absolutely. You want me to check your weather?
18: Yeah, please.
17: All right, let's see. Weather looks a bit cloudy. Uh-oh.
18: What's wrong?
17: I see you got a traffic tie-up on the main drag.
18: Oh, that's gonna cost me.
17: Not if you take a left on Main, turn right at the second light, bring you right back out to the main road. Just beyond the back.

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2: Expect plenty of sunshine with toasty conditions reaching a high of 101. Tonight will be clear and warm with a low of 77. Tomorrow will bring mostly sunny skies and very hot weather as temperatures approach the record high of 104 set in 2022, reaching a high of 103. Sunday will continue with mostly sunny conditions and very hot temperatures nearing the record high of 107 from 1943 with a high of 105. I'm AccuWeather meteorologist Jason Caterina.
3: And currently, we are hanging out at 84 degrees right now, and we've got, obviously, mostly sunny skies all across central Arkansas as we check in on the money news once again with Morgan Stanley Wealth Management of Little Rock's Lou Graham. And Lou, good morning.
4: Good Friday morning, a minute away to kick off the opening of trading on the last day of the week. The S&P 500 stands at an all-time high from yesterday. It closed at 77.98, up about 0.2%. It also hit an intraday all-time high at 78.16, its first move at and above 7,800. The S&P 500 stands at about 14% higher for the year. The Dow gaining just a fraction at 53,839, up 12%. For the year, the NASDAQ also up about 0.5% for the week. It was up 0.8% yesterday, up 15% for the year. As for Arkansas share prices, 10 to 14 higher. We start the session with Walmart finishing lower yesterday, just by 0.25%. It starts at $115.72. Dillard shares down 3.33% lower on light volume yesterday to $614.74. And shares of Home Bank shares just underneath its 52-week high. It starts at $31.35 a share. We're back at 8:58. Toby.
3: All right. Thank you, Lou. Hopefully, he'll be telling us some good news about the opening of the markets today. Of course, coming up, we've got the Electric Cooperatives of Arkansas Open for Business Spotlight. 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
1: News, I'm Roxanne Evans. Luigi Mangione is expected to plead guilty in federal court in the killing of the United Healthcare CEO. He could face life in prison. Fox's Chanley Painter.
7: Sounds like Mangione will essentially be throwing himself at the mercy of the court, hoping that with his cooperation, his lack of criminal history, his education, his background, he will get something less.
1: Alex Murdoch back in a South Carolina courtroom. The disbarred lawyer fighting to move his upcoming retrial out of the county where he was convicted of murdering his wife and son. Tropical storm Lala could become a hurricane when it hits Hawaii. Fox weather meteorologist Craig Herrera.
8: It is likely and a high probability that this will be a Category 1 storm as it approaches the Big Island and scoots south of the rest of the islands.
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1: From the News Radio 1029 KARN News Desk, I'm KRK4's Laura Monteverdi. Funeral services have been set for White County Judge Lisa Brown, who passed away Wednesday after a battle with cancer. Graveside services will be held Monday at 2 p.m. at Mount Pisgah Cemetery. Brown was 59 years old. And the identity of the man killed after being hit by a car Wednesday in North Little Rock has been released. Police say 56-year-old Jeffrey Evans was hit just before 8:45 p.m. in the 2400 block of Highway 161. The driver stayed on scene to talk to officers. The investigation is still ongoing. And a wildfire has burned dozens of acres in and around Pettigean State Park. The fire started Sunday overnight when a bolt of lightning struck a tree. It burned 30 acres of land before crews could get it contained. The Arkansas Division of Forestry and multiple divisions of the Conway Fire Department have spent the past several days monitoring hot spots. And the theme for the 2027 Little Rock Marathon has been unveiled. The 25th anniversary race is set for March 6th and 7th with the theme Rock Around the Rock. It's being described as a playful 1950s-inspired theme full of retro style and hometown pride. Registration for the marathon is open. I'm KRK's Laura Monteverdi from the News Radio 1029 KARN News Desk.
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3: From the News Radio 1029 KARN Weather Center, I'm Fox 16 Chief Meteorologist Joel Young. Expect another clear, warm start to your Friday with dangerously hot temperatures expected throughout the day. We'll see lots of sunshine, no chance of rain, and a breezy southwest wind that enhances wildfire danger. Highs reach 102 with heat index values between 105 and 110, so extreme heat warnings continue through the evening on Friday, and then we're down to 79 under clear skies Saturday morning. I'm Fox 16 Chief Meteorologist Joel Young from the Arkansas Storm Team at the News Radio 1029 KARN Weather Center.
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10: Ah, good Friday morning to you. Welcome back to First News, 14th of August. Of course, we've got the Electric Cooperatives of Arkansas Open for Business Spotlight coming up in just a moment. I'm very excited for it. We're going to be talking about some football with Hootens. Of course, the Hootens Football Magazine, staple in our state to get the football season started. So looking forward to talking with their owner, Thomas Thrash, coming up here in just a moment. Of course, final few minutes, you can get in on this final pair of Pentatonix tickets that were given away. Still win them before you can buy them. They don't go on sale for another hour and a half. 10 a.m. is when they'll go on sale to the public at LiveNation.com, also Ticketmaster.com, and the Simmons Bank Arena box office. So send Christmas to 501-403-5276. We're going to check some traffic and weather. Here is Paul Weber.
14: With a look at your Southern Bay Corp traffic this Friday morning, state police are working an accident. It's on Highway 286. That's 1.7 miles east of Highway 65 and about half a mile southeast of Conway. All lanes are impacted. Checking around the metro, we're seeing no major issues. Remember, slow down, phone down. Let's buckle up and be careful. Have a fantastic Friday and a great weekend. That's your Southern Bay Corp traffic. Southern Bay Corp, well builders for everyone. Now serving Little Rock with the Arkansas Traffic Network. I'm Paul Weber.
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17: Expect abundant sunshine with toasty conditions reaching a high of 101. Tonight will be clear and warm with a low of 77. Tomorrow will be mostly sunny and very hot with temperatures nearing the record high of 104 last seen in 2022, reaching a high of 103. On Sunday, anticipate mostly sunny and scorching weather as temperatures approach the record high of 107 set in 1943 with a high of 105. I'm AccuWeather meteorologist Jason Caterina.
10: And currently, we are at 83 degrees right now. Sunny skies across central Arkansas. 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
10: Hey, good Friday morning to you. Welcome back to First News, 14th of August, 20 minutes in front of 9 o'clock. And today in the Electric Cooperatives of Arkansas Open for Business Spotlight, got a great local company to talk about this morning in Hootens, Arkansas football, and the Hootens Football Magazine, a wonderful publication every year, gets us ready for the football season here in the state. And now joining us is Thomas Thrash, the owner of Hootens Football. And Thomas, welcome to the show. How are you doing this morning?
26: I'm doing great. Thanks for having me.
10: You bet. So, Thomas, before we dig into this year's magazine and the upcoming football season, can you give the audience an overview of what Hootens Arkansas football is in our state?
26: Well, you know, we cover every team in Arkansas football, playing, you know, from high school to college, mm-hmm. and really we're kind of like the yearbook. You know, yeah. It's something that, you know, they can look back 20 years from now and say I was in it. And this year we've added. about 500 action shots of high school football players. So our guy Graham has done a really good job getting these photos, and really just it's kind of like a time capsule, you know, over the years. Over the last, this is our 34th edition.
0: Yeah.
26: And, you know, and we've covered every team for 34 years.
10: Yeah. No, it's
26: 93.
10: It's impressive, Thomas, any way that you slice this. Now, how long have you been the owner of Hooton's? When did you take over the company?
26: So it's like 2021, so about 5 years. Chad and Chris retired.
10: Yep.
26: You know what they built is awesome.
10: Yeah,
26: you know it's we're just trying to keep it going the way they built it. You know, it's just as a kind of a magazine for these kids to highlight their accomplishments and these programs and just in a positive light.
10: How big is the operation to put the magazine together each year? It is a big magazine. I mean, I've got it at my house right now.
26: 600 pages.
10: Yeah, I mean, it's gigantic. I love it. So how many people work at Hooton's to get this you know, this publication ready to go each season?
26: Well, you know, my mom has started helping us too.
10: Nice.
26: So and then we just moved into downtown. We my dad's law firm is on the left side of our building, and Hooton's on the right.
10: Perfect.
26: So it's kind of crazy. And I just hired my brother, who's been the offensive coordinator at Pulaski Academy.
10: Mm-hmm.
26: So this is his first year. And then Barry Grooms, who everybody knows, he's been here for 30 years. He's kind of the backbone of Hooton's. You know, he knows everything about football. I mean, it's just, he's an encyclopedia.
10: Yeah.
26: And then we've got Graham Shear, another local guy that's been here for 2 years.
10: Mm-hmm.
26: And then we have a bunch of independent contractors, you know, that'll help write like the 2A or 3A.
10: Sure.
26: Yeah. So there's 15 of us, you know, maybe five full time.
10: Yeah.
26: And then, but you know, but we have photographers and writers from all over the state. So
10: I'm sorry. I didn't mean to interrupt you, Thomas.
26: No, you're good.
10: Is the business somewhat split into two aspects with the magazine on one side and then the website at Hootons.com on the other?
26: Yeah, but they should support each other, you know, then follow, you know, flow off each other. But you know, the magazine is our bread and butter, you know, 90%.
10: Yeah.
26: And then we do the Farm Bureau Awards. So we go out and film every Friday night looking for these 56 finalists. So we have a big banquet at the end of the year honoring the best offensive, defensive players for each classification, and then the best coaches. So we have a huge banquet, and this year we're doing it in North Little Rock, but it's the Farm Bureau finalists. And that's kind of what we do all year during the season, is we're looking for those guys.
10: As far as the magazine this year, which, by the way, folks, we're talking with Thomas Thrash. He's the owner of Hooton's Football. Magazine is out, so we'll talk about where you can go get that in just a minute. But as far as the magazine, as you said, it's nice and thick this year, 600-some pages of wonderful football. Can you tell people how the magazine is laid out, and what are you proud of in this year particularly in this publication?
26: Well, this year I'm most proud about the photos we got, the action shots of high school kids.
10: Yeah.
26: Because when I took over, we were 432 pages, and we had 40 action shots of high school kids
10: mm-hmm.
26: in the book. So then we upped it to 190, and then now we have over 500.
10: Yeah.
26: And it was a very painful to do, but just you know just get I mean just finding those photos, it was awesome. I mean it but. That's what I'm most proud of, getting the action shots of high school kids.
10: Yeah.
26: Because, you know, the Razorbacks, we cover the Razorbacks, A-State, UAPB, UCA, and all the Division II, Harding's, Wichita. But, you know, our focus really is high school.
10: Yeah.
26: No, so, I mean,
10: I think that's great, Thomas, because, I mean, you know, it's hard. Sometimes it's hard to find good information, and especially in-depth information about rosters, about coaches, about schedules. I mean, and so that's why Hooton's is so great to me. I mean, I just, you know, I know I can just flip it open and find all that information. I don't have to go digging around the web. I don't know how to get on the search engines and all of that. And so,
26: because most of them aren't right.
10: Right, not updated.
26: it kills me because we look for rosters and it's just, you know, dealing with the coaches. I mean, sometimes you can't get a score on Friday night.
10: Right.
26: You know, for some teams. I'm like, you know, we've even looked at putting game cameras, hunting cameras near the scoreboard just to look at the scoreboard. That's how bad we've looked at it. You know, and so it's hard to get some of the information. It would work.
10: Yeah, no, very innovative.
26: It's not off the table yet.
10: Yeah, I think that's a great way to go about it. If you're not getting a score from somewhere, you just put it on a game camera.
26: We just put it on a pole, put it in the scoreboard, so on Friday we know.
10: Yeah. Where, go ahead, Thomas.
26: So the Razorbacks, you know, they have the SEC Network, and they have you know, ESPN. Everyone covers them, but nobody covers the smaller town, you know, teams. And I had a guy last year ask me. He said Athlon Sports was $14 and we're 20. And I was in Green Forest, Arkansas. Mm-hmm. And he's like, why is that? And I was like, well, what do they say about Green Forest? He's, they're not in there. I was like, exactly.
10: Right.
26: That's over $20.
10: Enough said.
26: You know?
10: Where can people go and get the magazine this year? Where are some of the places that we could pick this up?
26: Walmart, Walgreens, Kroger's down here. You know, you got Harps. Oh, the Double B's down at Cantrell Hill.
10: Mm-hmm.
26: Arkansas Children's Hospital has them. You know, most of the Walgreens, Walmarts, and Kroger's.
10: Okay. So lots of places.
26: Are big sellers. Yes.
10: Yeah, no, it's
26: like 400 locations around the state.
10: Yeah, if you're looking for it, folks, you're going to find it. So that's the best part. Just hit you know,
26: and you can also go to the website and then go to our store, and mm-hmm. we've got like 10 alternate covers. So like we did a champions cover mm-hmm. we had a photo shoot with every champion. So like Robinson, Bryant, you know, nice. Shiloh. So they're all on the same cover, and then we actually did a Robinson cover. So you can go to the Walmart in West Little Rock for just a Robinson cover, just seven Robinson guys.
10: Yeah. No, I saw that, and actually, I'd already purchased mine at that point. I have the Silverfield cover, but I live in West Little Rock, and so I saw this at the Walmart, and I was like, oh, look at that. There's a Robinson cover right here, and it was actually one of my questions, how many different covers this year, and so you just told us that. Once the high school season starts, Do you rotate some of that coverage over to the website throughout the season? Is that a place we can go and find? I know you were talking about getting updated scores and things like that at the end of the night. But as far as you know, catching links to maybe watch live feeds of games, things like that.
26: Oh, yes.
10: Is that something we can do at Hootens.com?
26: So our scoreboards, the First Security Bank scoreboard mm-hmm. is the best in the state. What we did last year, we started doing it last year, is we have all the schedules. And then you have a watch now button. So it'll take you directly to their live stream. So nice. If you look and it's 9:30 at night and it's a, you know, tied ball game, you know, in the fourth quarter, you can click on it and watch it from your phone.
10: Yeah. No,
26: so that was the huge convenient. Part. Cause you know, there's so many live streams, but they're all on different places. Some on YouTube, some on the website, some on this. So we were like, it'd take us forever to get the links ready to go, but you know, it'll take you directly, you know, to see the close games. And that's what I do on Friday nights when I get done filming. I'll be in the car looking at close games, just clicking over.
10: Yeah, no, it's a great website. So, folks, the website is Hootens.com is where you can go. You can go there now. You can go there throughout the season. Get all sorts of great information. Thomas, I appreciate you coming on the show this morning. I appreciate the publication. Glad that you took it over
26: Absolutely.
10: And kept it going here in the state. It's one of the best things that comes out every year, in my opinion. But I appreciate the time this morning, and we'll catch up again soon.
26: Thank you so much for having me.
10: You bet. There goes Thomas Thrash. He's the owner of Hootens Football. If you haven't purchased your Hootens Arkansas football book yet, make sure to get out and do that. And, of course, this has been the Electric Cooperatives of Arkansas for Business Spotlight. And don't forget, every Friday night at 10 o'clock here on this station, we'll have the High School Scoreboard Football Show with Rex Nelson. So we'll go through all the scores across the state. And I would imagine he accesses Hootens.com every now and again to get a little bit of the scores and whatnot. So it is. Is 10 minutes in front of 9 o'clock, so we'll check in on some traffic and weather. Here's Paul Weber.
14: With a look at your Southern Maycorp traffic this Friday morning, state police are working an accident. It's on Highway 286. That's 1.7 miles east of Highway 65 and about half a mile southeast of Conway. All lanes are impacted. Checking around the metro, we're seeing no major issues. Remember, slow down, phone down. Let's buckle up and be careful. Have a fantastic Friday and a great weekend. That's your Southern Maycorp traffic. Southern Maycorp, well, builders for everyone. Now serving Little Rock with the Arkansas Traffic Network. I'm Paul Weber.
17: Today, expect plenty of sunshine with toasty conditions reaching a high of 101. Tonight will be clear and warm with a low of 77. Tomorrow will bring mostly sunny skies and very hot weather as temperatures approach the record high of 104 set in 2022, reaching a high of 103. Sunday will continue with mostly sunny conditions and very hot temperatures nearing the record high of 107 from 1943 with a high of 105. I'm AccuWeather meteorologist Jason Caterina.
10: And currently, we're at 84 degrees now. Sunny blue skies across central Arkansas. 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You do that at LiveNation.com, Ticketmaster.com, or once the box office opens up at Simmons Bank Arena, you can purchase them there as well. And so we're this, of course, is the Christmas tour. It is called the Christmas in the City Tour 2026. It'll be here December 12th. At Simmons Bank Arena, and so you'll hear something like this. Santa always reads your letters. And may you stay a kid on Christmas forever. Christmas sounds pretty good, knowing where we're going to be this afternoon, heat-wise, to be honest with you. But coming out of the hat this morning, our winner of the final pair of the Pentatonix tickets is 0519. Last four digits on the cell phone, so congratulations to them. We'll get in contact with them, and of course, these will be digital tickets. If you did win tickets from us this week, we'll be sending them over to your phone once we get them from the promoter, so be standing by for that. You can always contact us through the text line or the phone line if you have any questions. So as far as the entertainment file tonight, or for this weekend, you've got the movie-wise, The End of Oak Street is a new movie coming out, PG-13. Anne Hathaway and Ewan McGregor star in a survival thriller about a family whose neighbors are attacked by prehistoric creatures. So if you're into that, there you go. This one is really going to resonate here because Matthew McConaughey is in town. The Rivals of Amziah King. It is rated R, and Matthew McConaughey is the Amziah King. And I said earlier when I was talking about this movie, he's a beekeeper who reunites with his foster daughter and teaches her the honey business before his rivals tear it all to the ground. Kurt Russell is in this movie as the corrupt businessman pulling the strings behind the scenes. So, and if you got the littles around, the kids are going to like Paw Patrol. The Dino movie is out this weekend as well. That's PG, and so you can go take them to that as well, just to beat the heat and get into some of the air conditioning. You got a bunch of preseason football on the TV this weekend. Netflix has a new one coming out called Don't Say Good Luck. Has Adam Sandler's daughter Sunny Sandler starring in that. HBO Max has the streaming premiere of Normal that stars Bob Odenkirk, of course, from Breaking Bad is where we. A lot of us know him, but he's a recently appointed sheriff in a small town that discovers a townwide conspiracy, which is investigating a botched bank robbery. So you've got that. Dallas Cowboys fans are going to be playing the Seattle Seahawks on the NFL Network tomorrow night. That'll be a 7 o'clock kickoff for that. And of course, we've got a ton of events going on around Central Arkansas. You got the Filmland going on at the AMFA throughout the weekend. Tomorrow, you got the Scorching Squirrel Trail Run. That makes sense with the heat. That's at Ferncliff Camp. This is to benefit the camp. That starts at 7 a.m. You got the West Little Rock Farmers Market at the Breckenridge Village. You got the Hillcrest Farmers Market tomorrow as well. The Central Arkansas Women's Expos at the Fairgrounds on Saturday and Sunday. If you want to go see the President Clinton's or the Clinton Presidential Center, it's free to get in tomorrow between 9 and 5. That's they're celebrating early on Slick Willie's 80th birthday, which comes up next week. So there's a few things out there going on. There's a lot more. So make sure if you need to get out and do something that you check the webs, the interwebs, and they'll find you some good things to go do here in Central Arkansas. It's 54 minutes after 8 o'clock. We'll be right back to wrap things up here on a Friday. It's News Radio 102.9 KARN.
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10: Hey, good Friday morning to you. Welcome back to First News. About ready to wrap things up. Chris Plant Show coming up just after 9 o'clock this morning, 57 minutes after 8. So let's see what's going on with the traffic and weather. Here's Paul Weber.
14: With a look at your Southern Maycorp traffic this Friday morning, state police are working an accident. It's on Highway 286. That's 1.7 miles east of Highway 65 and about half a mile southeast of Conway. All lanes are impacted. Checking around the metro, we're seeing no major issues. Remember, slow down, phone down. Let's buckle up and be careful. Have a fantastic Friday and a great weekend. That's your Southern Maycorp traffic. Southern Maycorp, well builders for everyone. Now serving Little Rock with the Arkansas Traffic Network. I'm Paul Weber.
17: Today, expect abundant sunshine with toasty conditions reaching a high of 101. Tonight will be clear and warm with a low of 77. Tomorrow will be mostly sunny and very hot with temperatures nearing the record high of 104 last seen in 2022, reaching a high of 103. On Sunday, anticipate mostly sunny and scorching weather as temperatures approach the record high of 107 set in 1943 with a high of 105. I'm AccuWeather meteorologist Jason Caterina.
10: Yeah, we're moving up the scale now. We're up to 87 degrees outside. Of course, feels like is already edging up towards 100. Got sunny skies up above us. Let's get that final look at the money news, see how the markets opened up this morning. We do that with Morgan Stanley Wealth Management's Lou Graham. And Lou, good morning.
6: Hey, good morning, Toby. We've got the NASDAQ and the S&P 500 in gaining territory for the week. We'll see if we end up that way or not. Really quiet out there. Volume pretty low. Arkansas-based company shares, Walmart's just a touch higher at $115.80 a share. Dillard shares down about 2% following about a loss of about 3% yesterday. It's at $601.15 a share. All three of the banks doing well. Bank OZK up about 0.75% to $52.60 a share. The Dow Industrials up just a fraction. The S&P, same thing. The NASDAQ, the same thing. Single-digit gains, quiet activity so far. We'll let you know the results this afternoon at 5:03. Be safe out there. Stay cool if you can.
10: We'll definitely try, Lou. We appreciate it. Have a good weekend. And, of course, coming up on Monday, Lou will be back. Lou or Jason will be back. It's usually Lou on Mondays for the money news. But, of course, we'll talk some U.S. economy with Mark Hamrick from the Hamrick Brief. Larry Bankey's going to join us. He's running against Aaron Spencer for the Lone Oak County Sheriff. We'll have the latest on any of the national and international news that goes on. Don't forget, First Amendment Friday brought to you by TotalWealth.com on the Finnegan Show at 4 o'clock this afternoon, presented by the Minton Law Firm. 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
8: Two accused killers back in court this morning. I'm Dave Anthony, Fox News. First, right now in South Carolina, it's Alec Murdaugh at a hearing before he's put on trial again next year after the state Supreme Court overturned his murder convictions.
11: Murdaugh, who will likely serve the rest of his life behind bars after pleading guilty to millions of dollars in state and federal financial crimes, nonetheless wants to prove he is not the shooter who killed his wife Maggie and their youngest son Paul on their hunting estate back in 2021.
8: Fox's Jonathan Sarri outside the court in Lexington, South Carolina. Next hour, it's Luigi Mangione's turn in federal court in New York City. Fox's Brian Yenis is there.
12: He could plead guilty to federal interstate stalking charges resulting in the death of UnitedHealthcare CEO Brian Thompson. A senior DOJ source tells Fox News there is no plea deal today. He's promised nothing in return and is allowed to plead guilty if he chooses. We're told the DOJ will push for the maximum sentence of life in prison without parole.
8: A guilty plea in the federal case could allow Mangione to try to get state murder charges dismissed under New York's double jeopardy laws. The World War II Memorial in Washington, D.C. vandalized, spray-painted pink, upsetting Iraq War veteran Deborah Mortensen, who tells Fox News Digital.
13: People fought and died for our country, and it's dishonoring this country and all we've been through.
8: President Trump is angry, posting on Truth Social, there can be no greater insult, adding, we're on the vandals' trail, writing, where do these animals come from? And we're just learning the president's asking the Supreme Court to allow White House ballroom construction to continue after a judge ordered a halt to that building. And at Kennedy Center, the board has voted to put the president's name back on, calling it the Kennedy Center restored and renovated by President Donald J. Trump. Democratic Congresswoman Joyce Beatty, whose lawsuit led to a judge order name removal, calls it an attempt to circumvent that. America's listening to Fox News.
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22: Zoran Marxist commie Mamdani, this is hilarious. They have a billboard up in Times Square, has been named Florida's Economic Developer of the Year. $1.8 trillion economy, record-breaking wealth. Migration, Florida Chamber of Congress, Commerce, rather, has officially launched the Times Square campaign naming Zoran Marxist Kami Mamdani as Florida's Economic Developer of the Year. We wanted to thank him for the jobs, the companies, the people that they're pushing out of New York. And a lot of them are coming to Florida, said Mark Wilson, CEO of the Chamber. And America's at a crossroads. Yeah, everybody I know is getting the hell out of there. Don't blame them.
20: From coast to coast, from sea to shining sea, it's the Sean Hannity Show.
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0: So you're going to stick your hand in a hole?
3: Because the Democrats are making them like farmers grow rutabagas.
4: Yeah, they're growing by the day. But I really called on a more serious note. Congressman Gill in Texas.
3: Yeah.
4: You had a caller on yesterday that called in from Texas, and his main concern, was that if one of these communists gets into Congress and is actually a real communist, and they get put on one of these select committees by accident or not by accident.
3: Yeah.
4: You know, that's a critical thing for our country. But, you know, it amazes me. Remember when I mentioned about a month or so ago, I was fortunate enough to get on your show, and I said, this Communist Control Act of 1954, we need to resurrect that, like, now. I actually called his office this morning in Texas. You could actually get through and leave a message, whereas I don't think you could do that with any of these other congresspeople.
3: Yeah, Brandon Gill's an impressive young member of Congress. And, yeah, we played a bunch of audio of him yesterday talking about the commies, the Democrat Party, the Islamists, the open borders. And he's a sharp guy. He's a good guy. I think he's got a future in American politics, unlike Pramila Jayapal. And when you hear Hassan Piker.
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7: Pelosi accused UnitedHealthcare CEO killer Luigi Mangione is going to be back in federal court this morning, where he is expected to plead guilty to federal stalking charges.
8: A senior DOJ source tells Fox News there is no plea deal today. He's promised nothing in return and is allowed to plead guilty if he chooses. We're told the DOJ will push for the maximum sentence of life in prison without parole.
7: Fox's Brian Yenes. Mangione's state trial, supposed to begin next month, and parts of Hawaii under a hurricane warning as storms brew in the Pacific.
9: Hurricane warnings are in effect for the Big Island of Hawaii as Tropical Storm Lala gets organized about 400 miles to the southeast. Tropical storm watches in effect for Maui for the possibility of strong winds there, and the alerts will spread across the Hawaiian Islands over the next couple days.
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10: I'm Kara Case, Jessica Rockwell. Lono County Sheriff's deputies are searching for 41-year-old Lucas Underwood. Sheriff deputies were called to the South Bend area for a domestic dispute yesterday morning, but he was not there. Underwood is wanted for aggravated assault on a family or household member. If you see him, do not approach him. Call police. And a possible shooting is under investigation in Little Rock. There are little details right now, but we know police were called to a reported shooting just before 6 yesterday night. Police did block off a parking lot in front of a strip mall on Colonel Glenn. And a wildfire over at the Pettigene State Park is back under control after restarting. The Conway County Fire Department believe the fire started on Sunday after a lightning struck a tree. Officials say it burned 30 acres of land. The fire rekindled Wednesday night and burned another 12. They will continue to monitor the area in case it rekindles again. And funeral services are set for the late White County

0: Judge Lisa Brown. She passed away this week after a battle with cancer at 59. There will be gravesite services Monday at 2 p.m. at Mount Pigsaw Cemetery. County offices will be closed to allow workers to attend. I'm KRK News' Jessica Rockwell from the News Radio 102.9 KRN News Desk.
1: Dangerously hot weather this afternoon, a sunny sky and a high temperature of 103. Of course, the heat index around 108, maybe even 109 this afternoon. So the extreme heat warning will remain in effect through Sunday, and these extremely high temperatures will too. Tomorrow, 103. Sunday, 104. Monday, still 103, but we'll start with a rain chance coming up on Monday. I'm meteorologist Pat Walker for News Radio 102.9. 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

0: All right, we have returned. I got to say, I've got to share this with you because we were just talking about it. They've arrested the crazy Democrat woman spray painting and vandalizing the World War II memorial. She's a Democrat. Jeanine Pirro, U.S. Attorney for Washington, D.C., making an announcement. I will share that with you in just a moment. And we have the woman's name is Melissa Ferris. Melissa Ferris. She's a Democrat. They got pictures of her here. She's been arrested. She's mentally ill because she's a Democrat. Now let's take a phone call before we get back to Melissa Ferris and Jeanine Pirro. Let's go to Kevin calling from Mystic, Connecticut, home of Mystic Pizza and the movie Mystic Pizza and all that stuff, and the Mystic River. Kevin, you're on the Chris Plant Show.
1: Yes, indeed, Mr. Chris. Thank you for taking my call.
0: You betcha.
1: I had an observation. Mr. Hassan Piker, isn't he like a Muslim?
0: Yeah, sure, yeah.
1: And aren't the Uyghurs in China who are being slaughtered by the Chinese government Muslims?
0: You're getting all caught up in details and facts and... Turkic ethnic group. Yeah, you know how many Muslims are murdered around the world every day by other Muslims? It's been going on forever, of course.
1: I just found it a bit. I found it a bit odd that he didn't, raise any objections to none of that.
0: Well, when you're a commie, you have to be a commie. Yeah, the Uyghurs are Sunni Muslims. And, he's a lefty. That's the thing. Honestly,
1: a Shia Muslim, so it's more proper to be a Shia than a Sunni.
0: Right. Yeah. So, the Sunni and the Shia have been killing each other since they broke off during the time of Muhammad and started killing each other. These people are, the left is a bloodthirsty, lot, Kevin, and they, nobody kills other human beings like the left. The Muslim wars have been going on since certainly since the Prophet Muhammad. Tribal war before that. Now the left overtook them in the 20th century as the number one mass murderers in the history of humankind. And now these guys, and it includes the Democrat Party. Again, I talked about this yesterday, Kevin, and maybe the day before, we had 1.126 million abortions in the U.S. last year. That's the same number of people, 1.1 million people, that were killed at Auschwitz over the course of 5 years of Nazi rule of the Socialist Workers' Party. And the Democrats give out awards for 1.1 million. The Margaret Sanger Award. The people are crazy. I'm glad you can still laugh
2: from
0: about
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0: it.
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3: Luigi Mangione may be about to admit he's a killer. I'm Dave Anthony, Fox News. The man accused of gunning down UnitedHealthcare CEO Brian Thompson outside a New York City hotel in 2024 is in federal court now and may change his plea to guilty, but not to a murder charge, to stalking.
4: Under oath, in his own words, Mangione must admit the facts of the crimes, that he traveled to New York and stalked Brian Thompson, resulting in his death.
3: Fox's Brian Yenis also reports outside the court that could prevent Mangione from facing a separate murder trial.
4: Under New York's unusually strict double jeopardy law, once Mangione pleads guilty to federal crimes, it's generally illegal to try someone in state for the same criminal act. There are narrow exceptions in both sides will likely fight it out before his September 8th state trial.
3: Another accused killer is in court now in South Carolina, Alec Murdaugh, whose convictions in the murders of his wife and son in 2021 were overturned by the state Supreme Court. He's a hearing before a new trial next year.
5: What jurors will be allowed to hear about Murdaugh's financial crimes, phone records, and DNA from an unknown person that was found under his wife's fingernails. Citing intense local publicity and family ties in Colleton County, the defense is asking the judge to move the trial to nearby Charleston.
3: Fox's Jonathan Sarri outside the court. There's an arrest in Washington and vandalism at the World War II Memorial, which was spray-painted pink. U.S. Attorney for D.C. Jeanine Pirro calls it despicable. Melissa Ferris faces two felony charges, could put her in prison up to 10 years. President Trump's going to the Supreme Court to get the okay to resume construction of the White House ballroom.
6: The president's solicitor general argues the injunction issued by the lower court is extraordinary and unlawful as it halts construction on an integrated military complex, including a secure ballroom space vitally required by national security. A group of historic preservationists are suing to stop the project, arguing it needs congressional oversight.
3: That's Fox's Jared Halpern. 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
10: I'm Kara Case, Jessica Rockwell. Lono County Sheriff's deputies are searching for 41-year-old Lucas Underwood. Sheriff deputies were called to the South Bend area for a domestic dispute yesterday morning, but he was not there. Underwood is wanted for aggravated assault on a family or household member. If you see him, do not approach him. Call police. And a possible shooting is under investigation in Little Rock. There are little details right now, but we know police were called to a reported shooting just before 6 yesterday night. Police did block off a parking lot in front of a strip mall on Colonel Glenn. And a wildfire over at the Petitjean State Park is back under control after restarting. The Conway County Fire Department believe the fire started on Sunday after a lightning struck a tree. Officials say it burned 30 acres of land. The fire rekindled Wednesday night and burned another 12. They will continue to monitor the area in case it rekindles again. And funeral services are set for the late White County Judge Lisa Brown. She passed away this week after a battle with cancer at 59. There will be gravesite services Monday at 2 p.m. at Mount Pigsaw Cemetery. County offices will be closed to allow workers to attend. I'm Kara Cade. 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
11: Dangerously hot weather this afternoon, a sunny sky and a high temperature of 103. Of course, the heat index around 108, maybe even 109 this afternoon. So the extreme heat warning will remain in effect through Sunday, and these extremely high temperatures will too. Tomorrow, 103. Sunday, 104. Monday, still 103, but we'll start with a rain chance coming up on Monday. I'm meteorologist Pat Walker for News Radio 102.9. 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
12: 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They may even talk about it, but they're not going to come out and talk the way the Democratic Socialists of America do. But in the end, that's where we are with them.
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0: 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It starts with gun talk at 2 p.m.
1: Back away, turn around, simply walk away, if at all possible. 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
3: That's right. 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
5: A two-front war over here. We have the Democrat Communist Party, and we have the Muslim Party. 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
6: 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The Democrats are inciting war.
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9: This is a Fox News alert. I'm Lillian Wu. Luigi Mangione in federal court right now saying he intends to plead guilty in the killing of United Healthcare CEO Brian Thompson. Fox's Brian Yenis is outside the courthouse in New York.
10: Mangione must admit the facts of the crimes, that he traveled to New York and stalked Brian Thompson, resulting in his death.
9: Alex Murdoch is back in a South Carolina courtroom today fighting to move his murder retrial to Charleston County, arguing he can't receive a fair trial locally.
11: Prosecutors oppose the idea of Charleston, citing limited parking and a busy tourist season during the spring, which is when the trial is expected to begin next year.
9: Fox's Jonathan Sari. And President Trump heading to Long Island, New York this afternoon to highlight his administration's record on violent crimes and public safety. This is a Fox News alert.
12: I'm Kara Case, Jessica Rockwell. Lono County Sheriff's deputies are searching for 41-year-old Lucas Underwood. Sheriff deputies were called to the South Bend area for a domestic dispute yesterday morning, but he was not there. Underwood is wanted for aggravated assault on a family or household member. If you see him, do not approach him. Call police. And a possible shooting is under investigation in Little Rock. There are little details right now, but we know police were called to a reported shooting just before 6 yesterday night. Police did block off a parking lot in front of a strip mall on Colonel Glenn. And a wildfire over at the Pettigene State Park is back under control after restarting. The Conway County Fire Department believe the fire started on Sunday after a lightning struck a tree. Officials say it burned 30 acres of land. The fire rekindled Wednesday night and burned another 12. They will continue to monitor the area in case it rekindles again. And funeral services are set for the late White County Judge Lisa Brown. She passed away this week after a battle with cancer at 59. There will be gravesite services Monday at 2 p.m. at Mount Pigsaw Cemetery. County offices will be closed to allow workers to attend. I'm Kara Cade News' Jessica Rockwell from the News Radio 102.9 KRN News Desk.
13: Dangerously hot weather this afternoon, a sunny sky and a high temperature of 103. Of course, the heat index around 108, maybe even 109 this afternoon. So the extreme heat warning will remain in effect through Sunday, and these extremely high temperatures will too. Tomorrow, 103. Sunday, 103.

0: 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Monday still 103, but we'll start with a rain chance coming up on Monday. I'm meteorologist Pat Walker for News Radio 102.9 KARN.
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0: I got to tell you, you know, if you're a Democrat, and I'm going to say, I don't want you to live in my neighborhood, but my neighborhood's about 99.8% Democrat, of course. You can smell the mental illness in the neighborhood. Hakeem Jeffries is jihadi. His uncle mentored him growing up. Professor Leonard Jeffries, a famous and notorious anti-Semite, raising Hakeem. He's named Hakeem. Hakeem Jeffries. And he was naturally at the National Association of Black Journalists. They have a convention. If you had one of white journalists, that would be racist. But with the National Association of Black Journalists, the president, Aaron Haynes. And listen to this little exchange with the Democrat leader, the man who would be Speaker of the House, if.
1: With these midterm elections in November, you've got the Democratic Socialists of America, DSA, with several candidates who are on the ballot headed into these midterm elections. Your thoughts on what that energy, how that represents some of the change that you are talking about that's happening in the progressive wing of your party?
2: Yeah, so I think we'll see, you know, what happens in terms of what the caucus looks like on the other side of the midterm election. Certainly our focus right now is making sure that we win as many seats as we can in November, flip as many red seats blue, and take the gavels back.
0: Yeah, isn't that great? Yeah, even Rahm Emanuel, my high school classmate, even Rahm Emanuel says, you know, he's going a little crazy. He's saying the Democrat Party said, you know, we're not turning blue states into midnight blue states. The Democratic Socialists of America, he says, is a different political party. And now that's unfortunately for you, Rahm, that's not true.
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0: Have a great American
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4: This is a Fox News alert. Luigi Mangione admits everything on Lisa Brady. Moments ago in federal court, the man charged with killing UnitedHealthcare executive Brian Thompson, pleading guilty and admitting details of the crime, telling the judge he knew what he was doing, that he used a 3D printer to make the gun, researched where a company event was happening in New York City, and killed Thompson, adding that this followed years of pain from a back injury.
5: And while he faces life in prison without parole, the sentencing is entirely up to the judge, Margaret Garnett, and that will not happen today, though.
4: Fox's Brian Yenes at Manhattan Federal Court, where the judge has just set sentencing for December 18th, just over 2 years since Thompson's death. The Thompson family sitting in the front row as Mangione confessed to the crime and changed his plea. In the federal case, Mangione faced two counts of stalking leading to Thompson's death. He is still charged with murder in a separate state case with trial scheduled to begin in September. It's not clear yet if that will go forward now because of a New York double jeopardy law. An arrest made in the nation's capital where a woman is accused of vandalizing the World War II memorial with spray paint. President Trump calling it an insult to American heroes. The president visits New York today to talk about crime.
6: The president is visiting Nassau County's Police Academy on Long Island, along with Attorney General Todd Blanche and FBI Director Kash Patel. President Trump often speaks of falling crime rates during his second term and will tout the single largest year-to-year drop in violent crime since FBI records began in 1936. Nassau County Executive Bruce Blakeman is the Republican nominee for New York governor, challenging Democrat Kathy Hochul. President Trump has endorsed Blakeman.
4: Fox's Jared Halpern at the White House. Again, our top story, Luigi Mangione pleading guilty in his federal case. 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
10: I'm Kara Case, Jessica Rockwell. Lono County Sheriff's deputies are searching for 41-year-old Lucas Underwood. Sheriff deputies were called to the South Bend area for a domestic dispute yesterday morning, but he was not there. Underwood is wanted for aggravated assault on a family or household member. If you see him, do not approach him. Call police. And a possible shooting is under investigation in Little Rock. There are little details right now, but we know police were called to a reported shooting just before 6 yesterday night. Police did block off a parking lot in front of a strip mall on Colonel Glenn. And a wildfire over at the Petitjean State Park is back under control after restarting. The Conway County Fire Department believe the fire started on Sunday after a lightning struck a tree. Officials say it burned 30 acres of land. The fire rekindled Wednesday night and burned another 12. They will continue to monitor the area in case it rekindles again. And funeral services are set for the late White County Judge Lisa Brown. She passed away this week after a battle with cancer at 59. There will be gravesite services Monday at 2 p.m. at Mount Pigsaw Cemetery. County offices will be closed to allow workers to attend. I'm KRK News' Jessica Rockwell from the News Radio 1029 KRN News Desk.
11: Dangerously hot weather this afternoon, a sunny sky and a high temperature of 103. Of course, the heat index around 108, maybe even 109 this afternoon. So the extreme heat warning will remain in effect through Sunday, and these extremely high temperatures will too. Tomorrow, 103. Sunday, 104. Monday, still 103, but we'll start with a rain chance coming up on Monday. I'm meteorologist Pat Walker for News Radio 1029 KARN.
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15: This is a Fox News alert. I'm Gianna Gelosi. Luigi Mangione pleading guilty in court in New York to two federal stalking charges in connection to the death of UnitedHealthcare CEO Brian Thompson. Mangione said that after enduring severe pain from a back injury and navigating the health insurance system, he learned UnitedHealthcare would be holding its investor conference in New York that December, admitting to 3D printing a gun and shooting Thompson. He's going to be sentenced in the federal case December 18th. His state trial set for next month. Alec Murdaugh back in a South Carolina courtroom today, fighting to move his murder retrial to Charleston County, arguing he can't get a fair trial locally.
16: Prosecutors oppose the idea of Charleston, citing limited parking and a busy tourist season during the spring, which is when the trial is expected to begin next year.
15: And that is Fox's Jonathan Seri reporting. 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
17: I'm Kara Case, Jessica Rockwell. Lono County Sheriff's deputies are searching for 41-year-old Lucas Underwood. Sheriff deputies were called to the South Bend area for a domestic dispute yesterday morning, but he was not there. Underwood is wanted for aggravated assault on a family or household member. If you see him, do not approach him. Call police. And a possible shooting is under investigation in Little Rock. There are little details right now, but we know police were called to a reported shooting just before 6 yesterday night. Police did block off a parking lot in front of a strip mall on Colonel Glenn. And a wildfire over at the Petit Jean State Park is back under control after restarting. The Conway County Fire Department believe the fire started on Sunday after a lightning struck a tree. Officials say it burned 30 acres of land. The fire rekindled Wednesday night and burned another 12. They will continue to monitor the area in case it rekindles again. And funeral services are set for the late White County Judge Lisa Brown. She passed away this week after a battle with cancer at 59. There will be gravesite services Monday at 2 p.m. at Mount Pigsaw Cemetery. County offices will be closed to allow workers to attend. I'm KRK News' Jessica Rockwell from the News Radio 1029 KRN News Desk.
18: Dangerously hot weather this afternoon, a sunny sky and a high temperature of 103. Of course, the heat index around 108, maybe even 109 this afternoon. So the extreme heat warning will remain in effect through Sunday, and these extremely high temperatures will too. Tomorrow, 103. Sunday, 104. Monday, still 103, but we'll start with a rain chance coming up on Monday. I'm meteorologist Pat Walker for News Radio 1029. 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
1: 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This is a Fox News alert. Luigi Mangione pleads guilty in federal court to charges tied to the 2024 killing of United Healthcare CEO Brian Thompson. Mangione admitted in court that he shot Thompson. His federal sentencing set for December, while a separate New York State murder case remains pending. Alex Murdoch, back in a South Carolina courtroom, the disbarred lawyer fighting to move his upcoming retrial out of the county where he was convicted of murdering his wife and son. Tropical storm Lala could become a hurricane when it hits Hawaii. Fox weather meteorologist Craig Herrera.
2: It is likely and a high probability that this will be a Category 1 storm as it approaches the Big Island and scoots south of the rest of the islands.
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3: I'm Kara Case, Jessica Rockwell. Lono County Sheriff's deputies are searching for 41-year-old Lucas Underwood. Sheriff deputies were called to the South Bend area for a domestic dispute yesterday morning, but he was not there. Underwood is wanted for aggravated assault on a family or household member. If you see him, do not approach him. Call police. And a possible shooting is under investigation in Little Rock. There are little details right now, but we know police were called to a reported shooting just before 6 yesterday night. Police did block off a parking lot in front of a strip mall on Colonel Glenn. And a wildfire over at the Petit State Park is back under control after restarting. The Conway County Fire Department believe the fire started on Sunday after a lightning struck a tree. Officials say it burned 30 acres of land. The fire rekindled Wednesday night and burned another 12. They will continue to monitor the area in case it rekindles again. And funeral services are set for the late White County Judge Lisa Brown. She passed away this week after a battle with cancer at 59. There will be gravesite services Monday at 2 p.m. at Mount Pigsaw Cemetery. County offices will be closed to allow workers to attend. I'm Kara Cade News' Jessica Rockwell from the News Radio 102.9 KRN News Desk.
4: Dangerously hot weather this afternoon, a sunny sky and a high temperature of 103. Of course, the heat index around 108, maybe even 109 this afternoon. So the extreme heat warning will remain in effect through Sunday, and these extremely high temperatures will too. Tomorrow, 103. Sunday, 104. Monday, still 103, but we'll start with a rain chance coming up on Monday. I'm meteorologist Pat Walker for News Radio 102.9. 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
3: Federal stalking charge. NYPD Commissioner Jessica Tisch praising the work of the city's law enforcement for their work on this case and discussing the significance of this moment.
4: This is an important moment of accountability, and my thoughts remain first and foremost with Mr. Thompson's family and everyone who knew and loved him.
3: Prosecutors say they intend to seek the maximum sentence of life in prison. Florida Governor Ron DeSantis speaking about how the state's encouraging innovation with small electric aircraft. The governor says he thinks this tech can help in emergency situations.
5: This could be used for medical transport. It could be used for a disaster response, an emergency response. It could be used for law enforcement.
3: The new advanced air mobility or flying car technology is being researched in the state's SunTrax facility. 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
6: 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I'm KRK's Sincere Tonsil. Lono County Sheriff's deputies are searching for 41-year-old Lucas Underwood. Deputies were called to the South Bend area for a domestic dispute yesterday morning, but he was not there. Underwood is wanted for aggravated assault on a family or household member. If you see him, do not approach him. You're asked to call the Sheriff's Department. A wildfire at Pettingean State Park is back under control after restarting. Conway County firefighters believe the fire started on Sunday after a lightning strike on a tree. Officials say it burned 30 acres of land then. Flames rekindled Wednesday night and burned another 12 acres. Crews will continue monitoring the area in case that fire reignites again. North Little Rock police have identified the person killed by a car earlier this week. Officers say it was 56-year-old Jeffrey Evans, who was hit around 9 Wednesday night on Highway 161. We're told the driver stayed at the scene. No word yet on any charges in this case. And an audit is addressing spending in Jefferson County. The Arkansas Legislative Audit Committee released their 2024 audit report recently. One of the many questions being asked is about the previous administration's payment for solar panels. More than $300,000 was paid in 2021, but the panels have not been installed on three county buildings as of yet. Attorney General Tim Griffin is now reviewing the committee's report. I'm KRK's Sincere Tonsil from the News Radio 1029 KARN News Desk.
7: For the News Radio 1029 KRN Weather Center, I'm KRK Fox 16 meteorologist Jenna Warner. Friday afternoon continues to be hot as heat advisories and extreme heat warnings remain in place through at least Sunday, likely to be extended into next week as the triple digit air temperatures and the heat index values will remain in the forecast. A small chance of a stray shower or storm starts to appear Monday into Tuesday next week and then into Wednesday and Thursday of next week, but they are small rain chances at that. Until then, we are sunny, we're breezy, we're hot with a wildfire risk sticking around. I'm KRK Fox 16 meteorologist. Meteorologist Jenna Warner from the News Radio 1029 KRN Weather Center.
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16: America 250. Celebrating 250 years of the greatest nation on the planet. August 15th, 1914, the Panama Canal opens. Doubters scoffed as the U.S. planned to dig across 50 miles of rugged hills.

You know what's fascinating is the Democrats, elected Democrats, they just refuse to condemn Hassan Piker, who's out on the campaign trail. I mean, if you have a heart, a soul, a conscience, you find people that talk about, oh, the street should run red with the blood of capitalists and landlords and, you know, America deserved 9/11. I mean, defending Luigione, we have a cut of that. If you cared about Medicare fraud, you'd kill Rick Scott. Laments that Trump is still alive, blames Jewish groups for getting him banned from the UK. I mean, we're going to get into this at the top of the next hour, but how is it you can campaign with this guy as a Democrat and Democrats don't care?

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0: Didn't the IRS scandal and the NSA atrocities convince you? 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
1: 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Thanks for being with us. 800-941-SEAN, our number if you want to be a part of the program. 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I mean, you have this dream, you want to open up a business, you're getting close to opening it up, then you realize you need a lot of insurances to open the doors, and you need this insurance and that one and this one and that one, and then you have to deal with all these different agents. It can be a nightmare, like dealing with the healthcare industry. But I will tell you, the transformation is so dramatic that insurance will never be the same again, thanks to one company, SuperSure.com. Whatever you

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11: Good afternoon, I'm John Runyon. Here's your Southern Bancorp traffic. Well, no accidents reported at this time, but do be careful on I-630 eastbound in downtown Little Rock. They do have a grass fire that the fire department is working on right now. And that's between 630 eastbound and I-30 as well, near that interchange in downtown Little Rock. Outside of that, everything else looks to be running smooth. That's a look at your traffic. Buckle up and be safe. Southern Bancorp, wealth builders for everyone, now serving Little Rock. On the Arkansas Traffic Network, I'm John Runyon.
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12: 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And, of course, KFAY up in Fayetteville and all across the Fruited Plain, listening on the KRN app, brought to you by Lucas Total Wealth, as is First Amendment Friday. And she is called right back in as promised. And Miss Lynn, welcome back.
13: Hey.
12: Now, I got to let you know, Lynn, I got a ton of text messages so far and didn't get to answer all of them, but multiple people have texted in and said, "Yay, Miss Lynn. Hello, Miss Lynn." And then several others, "Miss Lynn, give us an update on Mama Flo and how is she feeling?"
13: My mother, she perking up a song because she been taking so many medications. And you know how sometimes medication do when they have a sad effect. But right now she perking up song, and then she listen to you, and then she want to thank the audience.
12: Yep. All of us are still praying for her, for God's healing power.
13: Well, I appreciate everything.
12: Okay, so you want to talk about dear leader Obama.
13: Yes. Well, I want

0: I say my grandfather on my mother's side was a Republican, but he liked President John Kennedy. When Barack Obama was running for president for the first time, I thought he would be like John F. Kennedy. People refer Barack Obama as the first black man running for president. I had never referred Obama as the first black president. He was born biracial, raised by the white side of the family with no black experience. Mixed colors together doesn't make it the same. Yellow, blue makes green. Red and white is pink. Blue and red makes purple. Red and yellow makes orange. Black and white makes gray. I haven't got over the shock yet when people say Bill Clinton is the first black president. And he's not mixed.
1: No. You know, I always thought that was insulting to black people for Clinton to say that, because he was like implying he couldn't control himself, and that was why, you know, after the Monica Lewinsky and Paula Corbin Jones and everybody else.
0: Yeah. And then one thing, I and my mother voted for Obama, taking a gamble of him, hoping he would do like John F. Kennedy. When he won the election, we heard all the black people outside screaming and shouting at night saying, Obama won. Everybody was celebrating like the people in the movie called The Riz. When the Rick and Rich was gone for good, it was that type of happiness. Everything went downhill from there about Obama and his drummer. And my mother didn't vote for him the second time. Obama is raised in Indonesia, and his name was registered as Barry Sotoro as a kid. He also has a babysitter named that's a transgender, born a male and became a woman. Barack Obama broke the world record allowing the LGBTQ color shine a little up on the White House, and he put that up above black and people's knees. There's no precedent for George Washington on up did what he did, where black preachers spoke against him for promoting the godly LGBTQ stuff. Obama made sure the media won't show the preachers protesting just to fool people like everybody for that stuff. But Barack and Michelle Obama are evil and low down. They abuse God's rules and regulations, disrespecting him by running over the Bible like it's roadkill. God said, honor your mother and your father. But Obama tells the students not to listen to their parents because they know more than their parents. When he signed the Obamacare, right there, troubled little black boy watching. Later on, when the boy became a teenager, he became a transgender, changing from boy to girl. But tampon tear, except him in the girl's bathroom.
1: Yep.
0: And then he used Beyonce as a scapegoat mascot in dirty politics to lure the blacks and the young in a brainwash scam to train them against God's teaching. Obama kept crying when the woke left thrown the Kentucky county clerk in jail because he didn't want to sign a marriage license to the same-sex couple. But it took the former governor, Mike Huckabee, to get her out of jail. God doesn't practice hate. He's just against evil. He goes by the heart, not the skin color. God bless people no matter what race they are, but he also punishes people who rebel against his rules, no matter what race they are.
1: Absolutely. And all of us are created in God's image and as human beings, and that has definitely been my thoughts. Now, Lynn, I want to ask you a question. You rightly point out that, he's Barack Hussein Obama II. They didn't really put that much out until after he left the presidency. They added Barack Hussein Obama II. But I got to ask you now, there's no doubt that Ann Dunham is his mother, obviously, and he was raised, as you pointed out, by his mother and his maternal grandparents, the Dunhams, who were communists. But you've heard me talk about Frank Marshall Davis, and of course, Obama himself talks about Frank Marshall Davis. He was an avowed communist, and back in around the time Obama was conceived, he was taking, let me put it this way, adult pictures with Ann Dunham. And he, of course, was born in 1905. And I think Obama's mother was born in the 30s or 40s. I can't remember 100%. Let me see if I can figure this out. Actually, she was born November 29th, 1942. Thank God for Al Gore and the internet. So So in 61, she would have been about approximately 18 to 19 years old when these pictures were made. And of course, the left has done the best they can for getting this off of the internet. But I really think that Frank Marshall Davis is his father, not as if you look at Frank Marshall Davis, a picture of him, and look at Obama, and then look at a picture of Barack Hussein Obama the first. You can see whose son he looks like. And it's not Obama one, it's Frank Marshall Davis. At least in my opinion, the facial features are quite similar.
0: Well, President Trump think Obama wasn't even born in the United States.
1: You know, we've talked about disinformation, and Lynn, this is my opinion on that too. And we'll see if my reasoning on this, based upon the information I know, that was a great diversion that Obama put out himself or his minions to get people looking at the left hand like a magician does while the right hand was doing, just for the very reason, because Frank Marshall Davis was an avowed communist. As a matter of fact, when he moved to Hawaii from Chicago, to Honolulu in the late 40s, the FBI had a standing order that if we went to war against what was then the Soviet Union or the Chinese communists, that they were to immediately take him into custody because they suspected his collaboration with them as a communist spy.
0: Well, there's something else. It looked like everything like murky, dirty water.
1: Yes, ma'am. Well, Lynn, as always, it's a great great call. I always look forward to First Amendment Fridays and our chats. I look forward to our chats during the week as well.
0: Well, I look for everybody's chat.
1: Yes, ma'am.
0: It's interesting to listen to them.
1: Yes.
0: And it's interesting to listen to Whopper and everybody.
1: Yes. Well, you stay safe and stay cool. It's going to be 105 tomorrow and Sunday. So you and Mama Flo, take it easy and have a great weekend.
0: Okay, same to everybody. Everybody stay safe from this heat wave.
1: All right, God bless you, Lynn. We'll talk to you next week.
0: Okay, God bless everybody.
1: Bye now. All right, folks, one of the listeners just texted me in. There's a two-car accident westbound on I-40 inside lane mile marker 4. It just happened about 5 minutes ago. So I don't know if emergency services are on scene yet, but anyway, if you're headed westbound on I-440, you might wish to find another route westbound, and I'm sure eastbound will back up somewhat with the rubberneckers. And speaking of that, we're going to go to traffic right away now, and we'll check on that.
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4: Good afternoon. I'm John Runyon. Here's your Southern Bancorp traffic. Well, no accidents reported this time, but do be careful on I-630 eastbound in downtown Little Rock. They do have a grass fire that the fire department is working on right now. And that's between 630 eastbound and I-30 as well, near that interchange in downtown Little Rock. Outside of that, everything else looks to be running smooth. That's a look at your traffic. Buckle up and be safe. Southern Bancorp, wealth builders for everyone, now serving Little Rock. On the Arkansas Traffic Network, I'm John Runyon.
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1: And folks, I actually had lunch with Toby and Dr. Jerry Darcy. Now, last week we celebrated Jerry's birthday, and this week we celebrated Toby's. I actually put up on my Facebook and Twitter accounts. Toby was a good sport about it. When I told the waiter it was his birthday, the robot came out and sang happy birthday to him, and we put a sombrero on, and then they gave him dessert. And Toby had a good laugh, and so did we. And I know he'll come up with something for my birthday in November, and so will Jerry. But anyway, good news. We are well over $10,000 now raised on our summer fundraising campaign for the UA Little Rock Center for Molecular Design and Development. 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Dr. Darcy has many times said to me, Steve, please thank the audience up there on KRN and KFAY. 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All righty, folks. Welcome back to First Amendment Friday. Some magnificent callers so far. First Amendment Friday brought to you by LucasTotalWealth.com. David Lucas, great guy, a longtime friend. He supports veterans. He does so much for the community, and he has a great show on Saturdays here on KRN. So as he says, don't just retire, plan to thrive. Now, there are definitely some stories of mine that I want to share with everyone. And of course, the lines are open right now, 501-403-5276 for First Amendment Friday, our American Leak Detection phone in text in lines. Now, I did not get to all the text messages, but just as a heads up, folks, he'll probably make it in the next traffic report. One of you kind listeners let me know there's a two-car accident westbound on I-440 inside mile marker 4 in the westbound side of the road. So if you're experiencing a backup, that is why. Now, one of the things I wanted to talk about, one of the UA Fayetteville, the Razorback basketball players, was arrested early this morning. And this is one of the things, I'm going to tie this in at the end with something else. Isaiah Seely was arrested somewhere around 1:30 a.m. This morning. Now, this is where being 19, you don't necessarily make good decisions. Like I said, one of the best decisions I ever made was joining the Army at 17 because it certainly made me grow up quite fast. And I think a lot of folks that went in the Army as a teenager or one of the other branches of the armed forces would say the same thing. So what he was trying to do was get into a bar, the Tin Roof there on West Dickerson Street, and the bouncer asked him for his ID, and he was giving the bouncer a hard time and saying he didn't have his ID or couldn't find it or whatever. And the bouncer told him to leave, and he said no. Well, that's criminal trespassing. It's a public place that the public is invited to do business, but it's also privately owned. And if they tell you you leave, you got to leave. Isaiah chose not to do that, which was a bad decision on his part. So when he refused to leave, they summoned the Fayetteville Police Department. And they reported, like I said, this was approximately 1:30 in the morning. And Seely, when the police got there, he had an alcoholic beverage in his hand. And then he refused to show his ID to the officers twice. And then he attempted to leave. And they were like, no, you're not going anywhere now. And they asked him for ID because he was drinking. Well, he's 19, so he's not allowed to drink. And he ends up getting himself arrested last night and charged with, minor in possession of alcohol, possession of a controlled substance, criminal trespassing for not leaving the bar, and then obstructing a government operation for refusing to provide his ID to the police department. Now, obviously, they said he had a strong odor of intoxicants, so Isaiah was probably drinking, and we all know sometimes we do stupid things when we've consumed alcohol, and unfortunately in his case it did. But as a 19-year-old, he's going to learn very quickly now that actions have consequences. So he was taken to the Washington County Jail and booked in on those charges. Now, they released him about 8 o'clock this morning on a $1,615 bond. Now, this kid is a great basketball player. He's actually a homegrown Arkansan. He played for Springdale, and he was one of Coach Cal's top recruits coming out of Springdale High School, where he was considered a four-star recruit. But Isaiah is going to learn a very big lesson, as we often do when we're younger. And I don't think there's a single person that by the time you get to be 40 years old, that if you turn around and look back at your lifetime from age 1 through age 40, that you don't look back and say, oh, dear God, thank you for keeping me safe and getting me through that, or that there was some other dumb thing that you did and perhaps not got in trouble like Isaiah has, that you say, thank God, And of course, my generation, you know, Max and I were talking about that. Max is more like my generation. He said, you know, I don't understand people posting a lot of stuff on social media the way they do. And I said, yeah, well, I didn't have to worry about that growing up when I was a teenager or younger. We didn't have that. But anyway, and that brings me to this segment where the Trump administration, unlike Biden, has put a stop to this. Now, Admiral Christie, that's the new head of the Public Health Service, unlike Admiral Richard Levine, that was the head of that, that said not getting a child transitioning, it was child abuse. Well, it's child abuse, and they had so many of these young men and women that had gender dysphoria. They had one girl, it was heartbreaking. She's 21 years old now, ladies and gentlemen. And she said that at 14, a guidance counselor told her that she had gender dysphoria. And she ended up taking puberty blockers and testosterone. And it blocked her development. And then some other surgeon did a mastectomy on her. And by the time she was 18, she said, I had such deep thoughts and realized what a horrible mistake that these adults did to me. And like I said, this kid's 19 and did something dumb that he didn't shouldn't do. Joanne is calling in. Joanne, it's almost time for the 5 o'clock news. There's the music. I'll take you when we come back after the 5 o'clock news. Alrighty, folks, you're listening to me, Steve Finnegan, and we'll pick up a little bit, too, on this gender transitioning when we come back. Back after the news, everyone.
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17: Admission in court. I'm Lisa Lacerra, Fox News. As Luigi Mangione pled guilty to federal stalking charges in the killing of United Healthcare CEO Brian Thompson in New York City.
18: Luigi Mangione admitted in court to using a ruse to find out where United Healthcare CEO Brian Thompson would be, and says he went to Manhattan with the intention to shoot him. Jamie McDonald, U.S. Attorney for the Southern District of New York, says his office will seek a sentence of life in prison.
19: This was not a spontaneous act of violence. It was deliberate, calculated, and premeditated.
18: Mangione's attorney, Karen Agnifilo, is now seeking to have the New York State case against her client thrown out.
20: We just filed our motion in state court explaining why the state charges must be dismissed under New York's double jeopardy protections.
18: Federal sentencing is set for December 18th.
17: Fox's Tanya J. Powers in New York City. President Trump made a stop on New York's Long Island this afternoon as part of his midterm push talking lower crime rates.
21: Today I'm thrilled to announce that the FBI has just released a new uniform crime report showing that in 2025, we achieved the single largest reduction in violent crime in American history.
17: The president claimed the downward trend is due to his border policy and sending the National Guard into some cities. A quick-thinking air traffic controller in Phoenix averted what could have been a disaster by recognizing that two American Airlines jets with the same flight number and acted quickly to avoid confusion and make sure that they stayed a safe distance apart, referring to one jet as American 2482 on arrival and the other as American 2482 on departure. Experts say if both pilots thought the controller was telling them to fly at the same altitude. As they headed toward each other, they might have collided. The Army's temporarily stopped all Apache helicopter training flights after the deadly crash in Texas. America's listening to Fox News.
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4: Good afternoon, I'm John Runyon. Here's your Southern Bancorp traffic. Well, it looks like that grass fire is being cleared up around the 630 I-30 interchange in downtown Little Rock. Still quite a bit of congestion along 630 eastbound, so do be careful there. Moderate congestion along I-30 eastbound as you get onto I-40 in North Little Rock. That's a look at your traffic. Buckle up and be safe. Southern Bancorp, wealth builders for everyone, now serving Little Rock. On the Arkansas Traffic Network, I'm John Runyon.
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23: Good afternoon from the office of Morgan Stanley Wealth Management in Little Rock. This is Lou Graham with your Friday Market Wrap. The S&P 500 slid today just a little bit after a record-setting session yesterday, though the benchmark still notched its third consecutive weekly advance. CNBC noting the S&P down 0.2%. The Dow Industrials also down 0.2%. The NASDAQ down 0.3% in Friday's activity. For the week, the S&P 500 advanced 0.4%. The NASDAQ up 0.1%. Its third weekly gain in a row. The Dow closed down 0.6%. It's been a record-setting week for the S&P, the index crossing the 7,800 mark for the first time in yesterday's activity. But as for Arkansas share prices, a mixed bag, mostly lower, but all three of the banks advancing. Home Bank shares up just a skosh. Bank OZK up about 0.5%. Dow component Walmart dropping about 0.3%, and Dillard shares down about 8%. We'll see you back here Monday morning at 6:48.
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1: And welcome back to, as we begin hour number two of First Amendment Friday on this very warm Friday. Of course, First Amendment Friday is brought to you by our good friends at LucasTotalWealth.com. David Lucas, you can enjoy his show tomorrow here on KARN. And I always love what his tagline is, don't just retire, plan to thrive. So that is a good thing. Now, I am going to go to Joanne, who has been waiting patiently over the news. Joanne, welcome to the show. You're on the air.
34: Well, hi, Steve. Thanks. Professor Democracy, I have a question.
1: Okay.
34: First one, may I put my arm down now because I've had it up since the break?
1: Yes. I might be tired by now.
34: Me? No. Anyway, you know how we have been discussing or had discussed our chum, Islami commie Hamas lapdog Mamdani being groomed for vice president?
1: Yes.
34: Okay, now, we know, at least I hope I know, and you can correct me on anything that I'm wrong. Okay. I might accept it, I might not, but you go ahead and do it. Anyway, we know that you can be born in a foreign country, come over here to the United States and become a citizen, but you cannot run for president, correct?
1: Correct. That's constitutional.
34: Okay, what about vice president?
1: That's the same thing because you have to be qualified to be president. That's the whole purpose of a vice president, and he would be ineligible to take over.
34: That's what I thought. That's what I thought, because if they're thinking of doing that, they're going to just sweep it right on past. It ain't going to work.
1: Yes.
34: At least I hope it won't.
1: This is the way, I keep my handy constitution right here with me in the studio. Article 2, the executive branch. Section 1, the president. The executive power shall be vested in a president of the United States of America. He shall hold his office during the term of 4 years. Of course, when this was adopted, only men were eligible to vote and be president, and together with the vice president chosen for the same term to be as elected as follows. And then it goes through how they have to do it. Then, of course, the electors and the senators and the electoral college. It was so brilliant the way that they did this. Now, two things they did to clarify. There were some arguments at first whether or not the president passes away and the vice president actually becomes president or acting president. Now, the first time that happened after William Henry Harrison died after only 35 or so days in office, his vice president became president, obviously, and said, no, I'm the president of the United States, not the acting president. And, you know, it goes in to say, no person except a natural-born citizen, okay, natural-born means being born here with supposedly at that time two parents who are citizens, or a citizen of the United States at the time of the adoption of this Constitution. Now, I don't know about you, Joanne, but I don't think there's anybody left on planet Earth that was alive when this Constitution was adopted on September 17th, 1787.
34: I don't either. Sometimes I feel like I have, but, you know, that's just me.
1: So that right there would say, of course, it also goes on that the person, shall be eligible for office. Neither shall any person be eligible for that office who has not attained the age of 35 years and been 14 years a resident within the United States. So he fails. One, he's not, he's a naturalized citizen, not a natural born citizen.
34: Right.
1: And he is not, I don't even think he's old enough. I don't know how old Man Dummy is.
34: I think he's 30 something maybe.
1: Yeah, he's in his 30s, but I don't think he's 35. So he'd fail the age requirement.
34: Oh,
1: well, okay. I know. Hold on a second. Let me ask Siri.
34: Okay.
1: Siri, how old is Zohan Mandami?
3: Okay. I found this on the web for how old is Zohan Mandami. Check.
1: Okay. Of course, Siri wants me to put in the code to open it up. And he was born October 18th, 1991. So...
34: Oh, he's 35.
1: Yeah, well, he's 34. He'll be
34: 34. I mean,
1: yeah, he'll be 34. I mean, 35 rather on October 18th. So he will be eligible age wise then for the next election in 2 years. But he was born in Kampala, Uganda.
34: That's what I saw.
1: So he's not eligible. He's not a natural born citizen. But they're already talking about wanting to amend the Constitution. Dr. Jihad up there in Michigan that's running. He's already saying he wants to introduce a constitutional amendment to repeal the Second Amendment. Good luck with that.
34: Really? Yeah, right. Yeah. Now he is born, where was he? Was he the guy from Turkey or from Syria?
1: No, he was born, Al-Sayed, his parents were born out of the country in Egypt, but he was born here in the United States. So his parents are naturalized, but he is native born. But with all the stuff he's been involved in with Hassan Piker, I won't even play anything, Joanne, that guy says, because every other word out of his mouth is the mother of all cuss words.
34: That's right. And when, sorry to interrupt you, Steve.
1: That's okay.
34: When here in America do we let this anti-American speech become free speech, that they can just say it and not be treasonous or be just, you know, ship them out, you know, take them on a deep sea fish hunt over there to,
1: well,
34: where's that place? Gitmo.
1: Exactly. Some of the stuff is treasonous that they're saying. Piker, I believe, I'd have to look him up on the next break to see if he is a I think he's a naturalized person, too, that he was not born here in the United States either. But mm-hmm. you know, this violent rhetoric that he says and these awful things, yes. And never forget, here in Little Rock, of course, Mayor Mayhem is encouraging all that stuff until yours truly called it out on the air. I was the first one to break it. The national media picked up on it, and some of the online influencers about the Islamic Sharia law development here in Little Rock, that they wanted to do a bill of attainder that you would agree to adhere to Islamic Sharia law, until I called it out. And then all of a sudden their website changed and said, no, we're open to everyone. And I called the city attorney, and he's a good guy, by the way, Tom Carpenter. And Tom told me, he said, we approved it because it was zoned the correct way. But he said, as soon as I said, well, what's this nonsense that you have to have a bill of attainder or an HOA agreement that you'll adhere to Sharia law? And Tom was like, that's illegal as heck. He said, you know, it's a violation of the federal law, first and foremost, to discriminate on housing like that. It's a violation of state law. And he said, Steve, it's even a violation of Little Rock City ordinances. But he said, I'd be more afraid of the feds cracking down on that. He said the city would not tolerate that. But Mayor Mayhem would.
34: Oh, he would. Didn't he do some sort of call to their prayer or something?
1: Yes. He took War Memorial Stadium, of all places, that was built to honor the veterans of World War I and World War II, and had an Islamic holiday celebration and the Islamic call to prayer. But ironically, he did not do anything for Easter or Good Friday, and yet he claims to be a Christian and a Baptist minister, which...
34: There's no telling what's underneath all of him, is there?
1: Nope. He was definitely a charlatan and a chameleon, I guess is a better word, combined. He changes as things go and come out, but... We have a chance to replace him with B.J. Wyrick.
34: Oh, I hope you guys do, because this is ridiculous. And he seems to be buying into this, you know, they study of their taqiya, their deception.
1: Yes. And
34: make somebody believe you're something you're not.
1: Yes, ma'am.
34: You know, and then get you. Well, my goodness. Well, I heard that about the Sharia law in Little Rock, and I'm going, here in Arkansas, are you crazy?
1: They are doing this intentionally. Arkansas. I do too. I became an Arkansan way back in November of 1990, and I have been in Arkansas longer than any other state I have lived in. I love my adopted state very much. I will stay here, God willing. I've always learned not to speak in absolutes, because that's when God goes, ha ha, watch this, I'm God, you're not. But if I have anything to say about it, I will be in Arkansas until God calls me home.
34: We moved here October 1969.
1: Yes.
34: To Izzard County.
1: You know,
34: it's north central, and it's beautiful up there. I love the people.
1: Yes, ma'am. Well, Joanne, this has been a great call. Thoroughly enjoyed it. And I am going to, we got some other folks on hold, and we're a little over.
34: Sorry. I'm just blabbing like we're at the coffee table. Okay.
1: Yes. Sorry, you should come hang out with us at lunch with the listeners.
34: Well, if I can get a seeing eye somebody to take me there, then I'll be there.
1: All righty, dear. I don't know if I can make it up to Izzard County and back down to Little Rock in time for the show. But if somebody's out there that can take Joanne, let me know. All right, we're going to go to the traffic. Joanne, you have a blessed weekend.
34: You
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4: Good afternoon. I'm John Runyon. Here's your Southern Bancorp traffic. Well, we do have an accident on 440 westbound in Little Rock near exit 4. It's on the left side. First responders are on the scene there. Also, be careful. There is a debris around 430 northbound just past Colonel Glenn Road, and that could cause an accident as well. That's a look at your traffic. Buckle up and be safe. Southern Bancorp, wealth builders for everyone, now serving Little Rock. On the Arkansas Traffic Network, I'm John Runyon.
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1: And welcome back, everyone, to the Steve Finnegan Show here on First Amendment Friday. Yes, a lot of you love Joanne. It was great hearing her call in. She hasn't called in a while, and she's got such a wonderful sense of humor, and I appreciate that. And she had a great call, folks. All righty. It is First Amendment Friday. We got some callers waiting patiently. If you would like to be on today's proceedings, 501-403-5276, our American Leak Detection text in and call in line. And by the way, I still have a load of text messages to get to in the queue, but I've answered as many as I could over the break. But now we're going to go to George in Saline County. George, welcome to the show. You're on the air.
37: Hey there. I just want to mention two brief different topics here and let the other people call in and say something. One thing is on this voter fraud about Trump and stuff. I think the question people need to be asking is, Which city is going to stand up and proudly announce they have voter fraud in it?
1: I don't think any of them want to, but I think it was Nick Shirley. I can't. As a matter of fact, Jerry Darcy and a couple other people tried to send me this link of it on Facebook where they dressed up in burkas and said they weren't registered to vote, then asked if they could vote in Minnesota. And that's one of the things that was one of my topics for today, but I've had such great calls all day. I haven't got to it yet. But yeah.
37: The second thing I want to briefly mention is there's 186,000, they say on the radio, dead people who are getting SNAP benefits, and yet everybody's asking the community to step up and help feed the hungry kids and stuff.
1: Yeah.
37: Get some of those people and put them in jail for a few days and let them start paying that money back.
1: You know something, this is what, and I'll update this again on Money Monday, but I started the new fraud clock. And as of last Monday, August 10th, $677,575,000,000 in fraud that the Trump administration has either uncovered or and or prosecuted, which comes down to $5,903 per citizen, or excuse me, per taxpayer of the United States. Now, when the AI analysis of the federal budget, it more than doubles this almost to $1,234,000,000,000 in fraud, which is costing each taxpayer $11,743. So I hear you.
37: Okay, thank you very much. Have a blessed weekend, man.
1: You too, George. I appreciate that. Okay. You have a blessed weekend,
37: bye-bye.
1: Too. All right, bye now. So once again, there's somebody. And, okay, George opened the door. And, yes, for those of you that are texting in about the crazy woman idiot that vandalized our World War II memorial in Washington this morning, she has been caught. She's under arrest. And I will promise you I will get to that. But here's one that I want to. If you remember, my cousin, the imbecile, Joe Biden, went on TV after they had got out of office, and it was the Council on Foreign Relations. And I am not going to play the clip because he uses the SOB word, and he's talking, and this is how criminals are, folks. And cousin imbecile was bragging about getting a prosecutor by the name of Viktor Shokin. He was the head prosecutor over in Ukraine, fired. And then if you recall, and I'm paraphrasing this, he said that, you know, when the president of Ukraine at the time told him that, you know, he said, I'm not going to give you the $1.5 billion. By the way, that was the USAID slush fund for the Democrats and Democrat Communist Party. And he said, I'm getting on the plane in 4 hours. The prosecutor doesn't get fired. You're not getting the money. Well, he said, you're not the president. Obama is. And he said, call Obama. He'll tell you, you're not getting the money. And that, ladies and gentlemen, told you everything you need to know, because my cousin, the imbecile, and that's why he always said, don't ever underestimate Joe's ability to blank things up. But he fully implicated Obama in this. So here's something that will make George and the rest of you angry. The former Ukrainian prosecutor general, was his official title, Viktor Shokin, that Joe Biden publicly threatened and then forced him out of office. He got fired, and the Ukrainians got that particular $1 billion. But this guy now is telling everybody that it wasn't just a billions of dollars. It was hundreds of billions of American taxpayer dollars connected to Ukraine that were recycled through political interest and globalist networks, a.k.a. non-governmental organization, ladies and gentlemen. Now, I will give Glenn Beck the credit. He is the source on this. And according to Blaze Media column, Shokin is now providing a first-person account of massive sums of USAID intended for Ukraine that went through, the, like I said, the political and their globalist networks. Now, here is the number, and it's staggering. He alleges $350 billion, with a B, in American taxpayer money was diverted into these opaque channels amid the chaos of war. And remember, even some of the Republicans, oh, we got to give more money to Ukraine. So Burisma was one of these money laundering. And like I said, never forget that little Shelley Whitehouse up there, the racist Democrat from Rhode Island that belonged to a whites-only country club, which I find abominable that that even existed in the last 10 years in this country. But yeah, he was a member. His wife has three non-governmental organizations or NGOs that get billions of dollars of, or millions in that part, of taxpayer money that he is directly benefit from. And you notice something, ladies and gentlemen, after all this USAID money was cut out by the Trump administration, all of a sudden, all of South America that has had open and free elections have gone from liberals or communists to conservatives, from Argentina to Peru to Chile. Brazil, unfortunately, still has communists that Obama and Biden got in there after they helped get the previous president arrested. But Shokin was the prosecuting attorney who was investigating Mykola Zelensky. Oh, where does that name come? Oh, yeah, that's right. Burisma Holdings, the same corrupt energy company that had Hunter the Moron on its board and paid him a very, very exclusive salary about experience that he never had any experience. Yes, so they were laundering that. And, you know, Glenn Beck, if you're going to read this article, he does directly quote and says, well, the son of a blank, he got fired, talking about the prosecuting attorney, Shokin. And so $350 billion of our tax dollars went there, ladies and gentlemen, and that's what was stolen. And God only knows how much was stolen otherwise. Now, I told you a couple of weeks ago, I want to squeeze one more in before the break, about U.S. District Judge Allison Burroughs, a Democrat communist Obama appointee who tried to block President Trump's termination of temporary protected status for all those Somalis that have been ripping us off. Well, Andy Ogles filed articles of impeachment against her. And anyway, she is still extending her stay. And now I'll give you the update when we come back on what she's done now. 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
6: Fox News, I'm John Saucier. President Trump holding a rally on Long Island, New York, taking credit for new crime statistics released by the FBI.
17: Last year, there were over 3,100 fewer murders than the year before I took office. Remember this, though? And we allowed, through this stupid open borders policy, 25 million people to come into our country. Many of them are now gone.
6: Homeland Security Secretary Mark Wayne Mullen says daily apprehensions at the border are at their lowest level in 30 years. Luigi Mangione pleading guilty to a federal stalking charge in the killing of UnitedHealthcare CEO Brian Thompson. NYPD Commissioner Jessica Tisch praising the work of law enforcement in bringing Mangione to justice. She also offered a message to any supporters of the 28-year-old confessed killer.
18: Violence is not a cause. Murder is not a message. And a killer is certainly
4: not a hero.
6: He's next scheduled to be sentenced on December 18th. 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
1: Yeah, can you fill her up with news, please?
0: Sure, we got local, national, or world.
1: Can I get all three?
0: Absolutely. You want me to check your weather?
1: Yeah, please.
0: All right, let's see. Weather looks a bit cloudy. Uh-oh.
1: What's wrong?
0: I see you got a traffic tie-up on the main drag.
1: Oh, that's gonna cost me.
0: Not if you take a left on Main, turn right at the second light, bring you right back out to the main road. Just beyond the backup.
1: Hey, thanks.
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14: Good afternoon. I'm John Runyon. Here's your Southern Bancorp traffic. Well, we're still working that accident on 440 westbound on the left side there in Little Rock around exit 4. Be careful there. First responders are still on the scene. Also, now we still got some debris on 430 northbound and just past Colonel Glenn Road that is causing a little bit of an issue. That's a look at your traffic. Buckle up and be safe. Southern Bancorp, wealth builders for everyone, now serving Little Rock. On the Arkansas Traffic Network, I'm John Runyon.
11: And welcome back, everyone, to the Steve Finnegan Show. If you're just joining us, welcome, of course, to First Amendment Friday, brought to you by Lucas Total Wealth. So I was talking about, just before the news, if you're just joining us, that the crazy Obama communist-appointed judge, Alison Burroughs, who thinks that she's the president and, you know, the Supreme Court has already issued rulings that contradict hers. Now, that's a reason why the Supreme Court is called the Supreme Court, because they're over district courts, they're over the circuit courts of appeals and everything else. But she put in this temporary order blocking the Trump administration from using or removing the temporary protected status for all these Somalis that 95% of them are on welfare. Well, Andy Ogles, Congressman Ogles, put in articles of impeachment because she is defying the Supreme Court. Well, lo and behold, what do you know? This morning, Judge Burroughs just lifted her administrative stay and the termination of Somalia temporary protected status is now in effect. Very good. You know, and that's what we have to do. We got to fight back, and there's several questions that people have sent me that I've been trying talking with had a perfect Money Monday question, but it's First Amendment Friday. So I asked him, I said, do you want to do this to Monday? And he said, no. So I'm going to try to get to questions, but I always prioritize the callers on First Amendment Friday. And we got Dennis calling from Little Rock. Dennis, welcome to the show. You're on the air.
1: Thank you, sir, and thank you for your service. I'm also a veteran, Vietnam veteran. I'm calling in.
11: Dennis, then I want you to help me because this is something I've been, like I said, I prioritize the callers, but since you are one of my Vietnam vets, I want to repeat the good news of today.

0: is from Henry Heidelberger, who's a fellow, your fellow Vietnam veteran, and he nominated, I would like to nominate a Vietnam Navy medical corpsman who served with M Company of 3rd of the 5th Marines out of the 1st Marine Division in 1968-1969 in Vietnam. The corpsman's name is Joseph Chatrone, and he is indeed our honor flag recipient. And ladies and gentlemen, like I said, this is what I tell you, David Lucas is such a great guy and such a good family guy. He sponsors the flag project, as well as our good friends at the Pickup Truck Accessory Warehouse there at 65th and University, as well as our good friends at Arkansas Flag and Banner. So congratulations, Henry. And of course, Joseph, his nominee.
1: Well, great. What I'm calling about, Steve, and I'm beyond appalled. I just had my 78th birthday, July 1st.
0: Happy birthday.
1: Thank you, sir. And what I'm calling about, and I'm beyond appalled about this, that we have people serving in our Congress and our Senate that are in their 70s, some late 70s, some in their 80s. Mitch McConnell comes to mind. He's incapable of coming back and serving, yet he's still on the payroll. And I there is not one congressman or Senate will get their shoulders behind getting these people removed from office. It can't be done by an act of Congress because it takes two-thirds of both Congress and Senate.
0: Well, no, it would take two-thirds of of each house they govern.
1: That's
0: so
1: right.
0: You'd have to get two-thirds of the senators to vote to expel somebody, and you'd have to get two-thirds of the House members.
1: Right, exactly what I said. And that's not plausible. It will never happen. Both sides of the hill there do not want it passed so they can be removed. There are people not serving us. They're occupying space that are incapable of dealing with the really serious problems facing our country. Dianne Feinstein came to mind.
0: Mm-hmm.
1: Mitch McConnell, who is incapacitated, and should never come back. He has no right to come back. And so my hope is that an amendment would be put before the voters that we can vote on this, because otherwise a two-thirds amendment in the House or Senate will never pass, Steve. And you know that, and I know that.
0: I do that. And that's why we don't have term limits on Congress. When, again, just like we don't have the SAVE Act, and 85% of Americans support that. I haven't seen a poll recently, but the last time I saw a term limits on Congress, it was in the upper 80s, too. But, you know, I'll give you for example, though. The oldest member of Congress right now is Senator Chuck Grassley, who's a Republican out of Iowa.
1: Right.
0: He's 92. Okay.
1: I know him.
0: Okay.
1: Right.
0: And then you have Comrade Commie Bernie Sanders, who is 85.
1: Right.
0: Now, here's the difference. Grassley and Sanders are in their full minds, and they're able to conduct business at least. Now, granted, they're 92 and 85. You know, I joke with Toby, when I took this job, I told him I'd stay until I was 70, and then it would be a year-to-year decision after that, because I do want to enjoy some of my retirement. Life is more than just work, as much as really this job. I love it so much, though. And it's always great to have a job you love. But then the next oldest representative, Hal Rogers, Democrat Eleanor Norton Holmes is 88, and Rogers is 88. Mad Maxine Waters is in the same position as Mitch McConnell. She's no longer in her right mind at 87. But, you know, I'll give you another example. And actually, he was a nice guy. The only two members of Congress that were at the Memorial Day concert were, of course, our own Steve Womack. And the other was Congressman Steny Hoyer, who's 86, out of Maryland. And he's a very personable guy. You meet him in person.
1: But the question begs to be answered. We do not need people in their 70s, late 70s and early 80s serving us. They're incapable. They save because it's an easy paycheck. And, you know, it makes no sense that we, the people, have no recourse to remove these people. Because
0: you know what it comes down to, Dennis? We have the one recourse, and that is at the ballot box when we vote.
1: Well, that's true, but there has to be an amendment put on the ballot to where we can vote as people to have a new retirement age for both congressmen and senators, because otherwise it's not going to happen. Republicans and Democrats are together on this in lockstep. They don't want the status quo change, Steve. They just don't.
0: Yes, and I would agree with that, certainly, sir. But that, Dennis, a very good call, and I appreciate it.
1: Well, Steve, thank you again for your service.
0: And thank you for yours. You're one of my collective Vietnam veteran heroes. So I always appreciate talking to you too, Dennis.
1: And I don't wear Depends yet.
0: Well, thank God for that. And look, you're 78, and you're very lucid in your right mind too.
1: Well, thank you, sir, and God bless you.
0: Okay, you stay cool this weekend. It's going to be awful hot. All right, there he goes, everyone. Dennis calling in from Little Rock. Boy, we have had some superb callers. All right, now when we come back, I'm going to announce the caller of the day. That's going to be the winner of the and recipient of the $50 gift card from Fort Thompson that is provided by our good friends at Lucas Total Wealth. All right, back after the traffic.
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3: Good afternoon. I'm John Runyon. Here's your Southern Bancorp traffic. Well, no accidents report right now, but there is still some debris on 430 northbound. It's over on the right side at near exit 4, just past Colonel Glenn Road. Do be careful getting on to 430 from there. Outside of that, everything else looks to be running smooth. That's a look at your traffic. Buckle up and be safe. Southern Bancorp, wealth builders for everyone, now serving Little Rock. On the Arkansas Traffic Network, I'm John Runyon.
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0: And welcome back, everyone, to the Steve Finnegan Show. Now, before I answer these two very good questions that came in online, I want to announce, first of all, the winner of the Fort Thompson gift card presented by Lucas Total Wealth. And this week, it was a very, very difficult decision that Max, producer Max, and I had to come to. There were so many awesome callers. But Brent in Shannon Hills, I appreciated your call in making us all aware of Mayor Mayhem violating the judge's orders and still blocking people from legally carrying a firearm when the judge ruled his edicts not constitutional or whatever the way. You never know with Judge Fox. All righty, so let me conquer this this first that I want to bring before we I answer the questions. The communist that won to replace Amy Klobuchar as the senator, the lieutenant governor Peggy Flanagan, she is a Democrat, socialist, communist, impersonating a Democrat if that's possible. But today she came out and threw Governor Tampon Timmy Walz under the bus. And she said flat out that all the Somali corruption and all that stuff was all on him. And oh boy, did that ignite a civil war. Because Governor Timmy, old Tampon Tim, is not happy that that he was thrown under the bus by old Peggy. Now, here's the question, the first question I'm going to address. Steve, I was wondering about your opinion on President Trump's comments I heard today about everyone paying higher gas prices. And as somebody who voted for him three times, I had such high hopes when he was reelected. I knew things wouldn't turn around overnight. I agreed when everyone said you have to be patient. However, we're getting close to the halfway point of this term, and I'm failing to see the economy improving because groceries are still ridiculous, and the remark about the gas prices struck a nerve with me. I find myself losing faith in him. Steve, am I being unreasonable? Well, first of all, ladies and gentlemen, under Obama and under Biden, Freudian slip there, but almost one in the same, because I think Obama was pulling cousin imbeciles' strings when he was in the White House, along with the auto pen. There was such massive inflation, and then they removed the more volatile parts of inflation out of the dynamic, and that was simply as a means to fudge the numbers and not give the true inflation numbers. So how has the gasoline prices and the oil prices come down? Yeah, they're no longer $120 to $140 a barrel. As a matter of fact, let me pull up real quickly, and let's see what it looks like for today. Just give me a second to unlock the bat phone here. Markets. Okay. So crude oil today closed at $82.40 a barrel for West Texas Intermediate, or what they call light sweet crude, or WTI crude. And the regular unleaded gas coming out of the refinery, today's contract was at $3.17. And like I said, that's before they add the state and federal excise taxes. The distributor marks it up. The distributor takes it out to the gas stations. They mark it up. And that's what you and I pay at the pump. So, yes, it's down. But, you know, the other things like killing all those chickens and the stuff they did during COVID with the cattle, you know, that takes some time to recover from. Yes, and I'm not making excuses. But I want to point something out in what is the suffering is coming. And it's aimed at people like you, my good friend. And this is where I don't think you're being unreasonable. But this is where I think you have to assess the blame where it rightly belongs. And that's with the Democrats. Now, I'm going to give you an example on my logic and my thinking behind this. Take the Abraham Lincoln, the USS Abraham Lincoln. Now, in the last 12 to 18 hours, all these Democrat communists in the fake news media started pushing out this nonsense about the Lincoln has these people that want to kill themselves, they've been deployed too long, and everything else. And there's normal rotations. We all know that in the military. In the Army, most of the time, if you're deployed, it's for a year. Now, sometimes combat situations allowing, if you were an Operation Iraqi Freedom or an Operation Enduring Freedom veteran, you are all knowing exactly what I'm talking about. Sometimes they give you R&R halfway through the tour, and maybe your family flew over and met you in Germany because obviously they weren't going to go into Iraq or Afghanistan. And that's part of the military. We know that when we sign up. But here's a statement from the commanding admiral. It's an admiral that's running CENTCOM. If you remember with Gulf War I, it was General Norman Schwarzkopf who happened to be the CENTCOM commander or central command. Claim, over the past 48 hours, multiple media outlets have reported several false claims related to the USS Abraham Lincoln, and they give the carrier number, CVN-72's deployment to the Middle East. One report alleged seven sailors died in a brawl aboard the aircraft carrier, and others have recently suggested a spike in suicidal ideations. These reports are false. And guess who else is spreading them, ladies and gentlemen? The Democrats and the Democrat communists. Now, I tell you, they want this for an election issue. So you're not being unreasonable. You're just blaming the wrong set of people. If Chuck Schumer, if Hakeem Jeffries had done like the Republicans did during World War II, can you imagine if the Republicans had said this during World War II about our brave men and women who were fighting, that this was what was going on, these untruths? If those clowns in Congress on the other side came out and said, we agree with President Trump, Iran is the leading state sponsor of terrorism in this world, and they have no business whatsoever in possession of a nuclear weapon. We fully support what the president is doing to protect our country, our allies, to include Israel. But of course, now the Democrats hate all the Jews and Israel. We know that, or at least most of them do, not all. I don't want to broad too much of a stroke there and say everybody, because I know there are some Democrats that don't, and I know there's especially a lot of non-elected Democrats that feel like I do. Now, here's the fact. According to CENTCOM, USS Abraham Lincoln has maintained among the highest crew reenlistment rates, 84.4% of all the aircraft carriers right now in the U.S. Navy. The sailors and Marines of the Abraham Lincoln Carrier Strike Group remain resilient and resolved after 260 days at sea, 10,000 aircraft flights, and 1.5 million pounds of ordnance expended. No service members aboard this aircraft carrier has died, and the one sailor who fell overboard on August 3rd was quickly and safely recovered. The rampant misreporting on Abraham Lincoln's historic deployment is a disservice to our men and women in uniform and their loved ones. Amen. CENTCOM. And then the Secretary of the Navy also came out and said, and this is from Hung Cao, the Secretary of the Navy, the USS Abraham Lincoln crushed their deployment and will return home soon as part of a planned rotation. Details will come, but let me be clear. The safety and security of our sailors and our Marines always come first. Mission accomplishment, troop welfare, and this is how we lead. And sometimes deployments have to be expended based on combat operations. But once again, folks, if the Democrats had the guts to come out and say, Iran, you're wrong. But the Iranians hear the Democrats and the fake news media put this stuff out. And that's why this is being prolonged. So my good friend, blame the Democrats, not President Trump. All right. I don't have time to answer the other question. We'll try to get to it on Monday. You have a blessed weekend, everyone. Toby will be back first news at 6, and I'll be back 4 p.m.
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23: Appealing to the Supreme Court. I'm Lisa Lacerra, Fox News. President Trump wants the court to overturn an appeals court ruling that orders construction to stop on the $400 million, 90,000-square-foot White House ballroom.
26: The president's solicitor general argues the injunction issued by the lower court is extraordinary and unlawful as it halts construction on an integrated military complex, including a secure ballroom space vitally required by national security. A group of historic preservationists are suing to stop the project, arguing it needs congressional oversight. A split three-judge panel agreed, but put its ruling on hold for 2 weeks to allow for an appeal.
23: Fox's Jared Halpern at the White House. President Trump downplaying concerns about the months-long deployment of the USS Abraham Lincoln after reports of supply and morale on board. The Lincoln has been in the Middle East for 9 months.
27: That ship is moving right now, or very shortly, and it's being replaced with another very similar ship.
23: The USS George Washington is heading to the Middle East from the Pacific. War Secretary Pete Hegseth claimed the concerns have been misrepresented. Luigi Mangione has pled guilty to federal stalking charges in the killing of UnitedHealthcare CEO Brian Thompson in 2024.
28: Mangione admits he emailed UnitedHealthcare's leadership, posing as an investor, tricking them into sharing the location of its investor conference in New York City. As Mangione confessed, Brian Thompson's wife took deep breaths and wiped away tears. After the hearing, Mangione's lawyers continued to defend him, even mentioning his supporters while making no mention of the Thompson family.
23: Fox's Brian Yenis outside Manhattan federal court. He faces life in prison on the federal charges as Mangione's lawyers are now seeking to dismiss the state case against him on double jeopardy grounds. He's pled not guilty on the state murder charges. 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
8: 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Lono County Sheriff's deputies are searching for 41-year-old Lucas Underwood. Deputies were called to the South Bend area for a domestic dispute yesterday morning, but he was not there. Underwood is wanted for aggravated assault on a family or household member. If you see him, do not approach him. You're asked to call the Sheriff's Department. A wildfire at Pettigene State Park is back under control after restarting. Conway County firefighters believe the fire started on Sunday after a lightning strike on a tree. Officials say it burned 30 acres of land then. Flames rekindled Wednesday night and burned another 12 acres. Crews will continue monitoring the area in case that fire reignites again. North Little Rock police have identified the person killed by a car earlier this week. Officers say it was 56-year-old Jeffrey Evans who was hit around 9 Wednesday night on Highway 161. We're told the driver stayed at the scene. No word yet on any charges in this case. And an audit is addressing spending in Jefferson County. The Arkansas Legislative Audit Committee released their 2024 audit report recently. One of the many questions being asked is about the previous administration's payment for solar panels. More than $300,000 was paid in 2021, but the panels have not been installed on three county buildings as of yet. Attorney General Tim Griffin is now reviewing the committee's report. I'm KRK Sincere Tonsil from the News Radio 1029 KARN News Desk.
9: 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Friday afternoon continues to be hot as heat advisories and extreme heat warnings remain in place through at least Sunday, likely to be extended into next week as the triple digit air temperatures and the heat index values will remain in the forecast. A small chance of a stray shower or storm starts to appear Monday into Tuesday next week and then into Wednesday and Thursday of next week, but they are small rain chances at that. Until then, we are sunny, we're breezy, we're hot with a wildfire risk sticking around. I'm KRK Fox 16 meteorologist. Meteorologist Jenna Warner from the News Radio 1029 KRN Weather Center.
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31: Hello, America. 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Our number, 877-381-3811, 877-381-3811. We just call it like it is here, America. That's who we are, and that's how we go. Oh, yeah. You know, there is a video that goes back a little less than 8 years, 2018 October. Charlie Kirk with Hassan Piker. And I watched the whole thing. Now, we're only going to play 45 seconds for you, but Charlie really owned this guy, didn't he, Mr. Producer? In fact, Charlie owned most people he debated. I miss him a great deal. I miss Rush a great deal. You know, there are people who work day in and day out with Charlie, and they tell you what he thinks, and they tell you what he thought of this guy and that guy and so forth and so on. But I actually got to know Charlie before most of those people worked for him. And he came to me with his first book. We had a great talk about it. His second book, we had a great talk about it on radio and so forth. I had him on TV a couple of times with his books and other discussions. He was one of us. He was one of us. And he was so easy to talk to. And he did not like internal confrontation, which was understandable. I'm not going to tell you what he would have thought of this issue today or this issue tomorrow, but I'm telling you, he was one of us. He loved this president, but he also, in many ways, was a Reaganite. We would talk about Milton Friedman. We would talk about Hayek and Mises. We would talk about all of them. So when you have the likes of really loathsome, evil people, like a traitor Tucker Carlson, trying to project their incoherence and their hate on top of Charlie, it really is grotesque. When you have somebody like Joe Rogan, who's almost 60 years old, by the way, saying that he's kind of leaning towards Candace Owens and her view of the assassination of Charlie, that's pretty damn sick. That's very damn sick. For those of you who listen to Joe Rogan or watch, I'm certainly not one of them. And I could go on, but it's sad. It's terrible. But these were great fighters for us. Rush, I knew extremely well. We spoke all the time. And then near the end, we texted more often because he was quite ill. He couldn't hear very well. What a dear, dear friend. And I've talked about it with you in the past. He loved Benjamin Netanyahu. He loved the state of Israel, just so you know. He adored President Trump. He adored President Reagan. His brother David, who is one of the finest lawyers I've ever met, one of the finest people I've ever met, my lawyer, along with my wife, but he's been with me, I don't know, 25 years or so. Funny as hell, David. In fact, I ought to bring David on. He's got a lot of good stuff to say. David is an evangelical Christian. He's online dealing with the dopes, engaging with smart people as well. He's fantastic. One of the highlights of my life is getting to know people like this, getting to know Mr. Producer. He's fantastic. Loyal as hell, hardworking as hell. You are, Rich. And you've been for a long time. But to get to know some of these people, it's really been an absolute delight. And one of these days, I'll retire from this. Not yet, don't worry. A day of my choosing. I'm under some pressure to do it. Spend more time with the family and so forth, and I certainly do understand that and appreciate that. I just feel right now we're in a very difficult period, literally fighting for the survivability of this country with the Marxists and the Islamists and, yes, the woke right. People who we thought were friends, who are not. Who are not. They're quite evil. And so in what time I have left behind this microphone, behind a TV camera, I try to sort these things out and give you my opinion. We've been together a very long time. I think that's a good thing. Some of you are here more recently. Welcome. We look forward to having you stay here. Charlie Kirk with Hassan Pucher, October 2018. Hat tip Fox News, cut three, go.
6: Why don't you give 95% of your money away and go live on a commune?
7: Do you really think that that's how it works? Do you really think
6: Why
7: that's
6: not?
7: How it works?
6: Go live what you preach. Because I, every single
7: time,
6: you talked uninterrupted for 5 minutes. Hassan, let me
7: finish. Go ahead. Sorry, you're right.
6: I live
7: you're right.
6: what I practice. I am a free market capitalist.
31: All right, stop right there. He says I'm a free market capitalist. You see? And I could get clip after clip of Charlie saying the same thing because he was a free market capitalist. So am I. So are most of you. There's some exceptions. That's understandable. But as a rule, we're free market capitalists as a principle. Let's start from the top again.
6: Why don't you give 95% of your money away and go live on a commune?
7: Do you really think that that's how it works? Do you really think
6: Why
7: that's
6: not?
7: How it works?
6: Go live
7: silly.
6: What you preach. Because I, every single
7: this
6: time,
7: is even, as
6: you
7: silly.
6: Talk uninterrupted for 5 minutes. Hassan, let me
7: Okay, go ahead. Sorry, you're right.
6: I live
7: you're right.
6: what I practice. I am a free market capitalist. I employ people. I took a risk. I have my own startup business. Every single day, I practice what I preach. He wants other people to contribute to what he considers to be a good idea, what he considers will make the world a better place. You have the freedom to go live as a socialist. Go do it, Hassan. What's stopping you?
7: Okay. All right. So here's why this is ridiculous. And the last point. The last point I will make is this. Here's why that conversation is absolutely preposterous. If I gave away the measly earnings that I had and gave away 95% of that, that wouldn't necessarily even push the needle.
31: That's not the point, is it, ladies and gentlemen? First of all, he makes millions. I don't know what he was making back then, but I can assure you he's not giving away 95% of his income. He lives in a multi-million dollar home, and that's fine. Go for it. He has some kind of a very expensive foreign car. That's fine, too. Go for it. I don't care, but he should care. He should care. Yeah. But notice what Charlie says he is. I am a free market capitalist, and that's how I remember him. And that's how I remember what he wrote and what he said all the time. And now, the pseudo-conservative socialist light, woke right, want you to be embarrassed to say that. They want you to be embarrassed to say that. Don't be. If we don't say it, nobody's going to say it. That's why I've been sort of hammering on this all week and all last week. Let's do this. We can do this. You and I. We've done it before. We're going to have to do it again. Professor, University of Chicago, happens to be El Sayed's half-sister. Again, he's the candidate the Democrats nominated to run for the Senate. This is his half-sister. About 2 years ago. And let's listen to what she has to say at the University of Chicago. Hat tip. Lee Yimby on X. Go.
12: Hi, my name is Iman Abdelhadi. I'm a member of the American Sociological Association, and I'm voting yes on the resolution for justice in Palestine. As a Palestinian, these have been some of the hardest months of my life, but I find great solace in the fact that I reside in a discipline that calls for justice, that sees inequality, and I hope that my fellow ASA members apply that same logic to Palestinians. It's time for us to stand up against the genocide and do the bare minimum by calling for a ceasefire.
31: Of course, the bare minimum, ceasefire. Who broke the ceasefire? The Palestinians. Hamas is Palestinian. They're also the Muslim Brotherhood of Gaza. They call themselves Hamas, the Muslim Brotherhood of Gaza. Who broke the peace? The Palestinians. And it wasn't just those on October 7th, dressed in black, who breached the border. There were Palestinian citizens by the thousands. who joined them in breaching that border or receiving them when they came back, who tried to help hide the hostages, many of them who had been befriended by the Jews in these kibbutzim, and by the way, who are very liberal, most of them, gave information to Hamas, those Palestinians, on where the safe rooms were, how many people were in each home, whether they were elderly, whether they were parents, whether they were children, whether they were grandchildren. They gave it all away. They were also seen taking away as the people who befriended them were being butchered and raped and tortured and burned alive, taking away possessions that belonged to those people, tricycles, refrigerators, and so forth and so on. Even the United Nations has now stated emphatically, issued a report, and stated emphatically, there was no genocide in Gaza. Now, can you imagine hearing for almost 3 years there's genocide, and now they say no? And also an independent organization before the UN, but not long before, also issued the same a report and issued the same statement. There was no genocide in Gaza. There was no starvation in Gaza. You understand? It is shocking to hear this, isn't it? You've heard me say it, and I was attacked. I was attacked because of my faith. I was attacked because I support the Prime Minister of Israel in Israel. I was attacked. Outrageous. Not a single person who attacked me has apologized. Not one. Not one. And I'm talking about people on the air, people who have podcasts, people on radio, and people on TV. Not one. Not one. But more importantly, forget about me. They haven't apologized to the Israelis. In fact, some of them are still pushing this. Some of them are still pushing this. And they're fairly quiet about the 52,000 Iranian citizens, Persian citizens, who were slaughtered on one weekend by the Islamo-Nazi regime in Tehran. That they didn't protest. No protests at all by those who were claiming genocide in Gaza. You understand? All right. Go ahead, Mr. Producer. Let's go to the next five.
0: I also realize, and I think this is a lesson, this is a painful lesson that a lot of us in the Palestine Solidarity Movement have been learning, is that we don't have power.
31: We're not in the Palestine Solidarity Movement. You don't just support the so-called Palestine Solidarity Movement. You support what they do. What they do. Palestinian is a fake name for Bedouin Arabs. I've told you this before. It was most recently invented. It had been invented before, but most recently invented in 1964-65 by the KGB and by an Egyptian Arab by the name of Yasser Arafat, who had no attachment whatsoever to the land of Israel. Palestinians, they picked that name because it sounds like it's biblical. Palestine, Palestinians. That must be their land. Now, there is enormous archaeological evidence that the Jews are the indigenous people of not only that area, by the way, but areas well beyond what is currently the state of Israel. But that apparently is not persuasive. Just like the reports now coming out, way too late, but we'll take it better than never, on that there wasn't genocide in Gaza. And so here we have Al-Sayed's half-sister. She's a professor at the University of Chicago. Do you ever wonder how these Islamists get these limited number of faculty positions and then they get tenure? If you ever read my book, Plunder and Deceit, there's an entire chapter on it, you would know. In so many of these schools, particularly those on the higher end of the academic scale, arguably, Ivy League and Ivy League types, the faculty has an enormous say in who becomes part of the faculty. They have faculty committees that vet the people, faculty committees that vote on them. And this is what weak administrators do, or administrators of like mind do. And so you literally have Islamists hiring Islamists, Marxists hiring Marxists, which is why you can't get conservatives or people who actually support the state of Israel, actually support our country, the United States, into these positions. I'll be right back.
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31: All right, Professor at University of Chicago. This is Al Sayed's half-sister again. Cut 5, go.
0: I also realize, and I think this is a lesson, this is a painful lesson that a lot of us in the Palestine Solidarity Movement have been learning, is that we don't have power. We can shift the moral authority all we want. We've won the moral question. Like, that was the imperative that we've had. Done. Check. Like, put Palestine in the national consciousness. We did it. Make people sympathetic to Palestine. Teach the history. We did it. Like, now you have white boys on the north side of Chicago being like, hey, man, free Palestine. I'm like, okay. Now, did not see it coming. Glad it's here. But what we don't have is power. And I think for me, the question of base building is about, I think the question that
31: power, baby, power. So my half-brother's running for the Senate. We need power, baby. She never once talks up the United States of America. Not once.
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25: 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He's running against Aaron Spencer for the Lone Oak County Sheriff. And we'll have the latest on the Middle East and any other big news from over the weekend. 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
26: Fox News, I'm Carmen Roberts. President Trump says Americans should not complain about higher gas prices.
27: For you to pay a tiny little bit more for your gasoline, just remember, you're doing it so that a very evil country cannot have a country. Really, it's the number one state sponsor of terror in the world.
26: The president speaking at a police academy this afternoon on Long Island, New York. AAA says the national average for gas is $4.08 a gallon. It was $2.98 before the war started. Tropical storm Lala is nearing hurricane strength as it aims for Hawaii and may make a rare landfall.
28: 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They could get more than 20 inches of rain. Down in Hilo and over in Maui, we're thinking about 8 to 12 inches of rain.
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